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0: the body in the coffin was mine.
1: Oh, you mustn't be so upset, mister. Most of us feel pretty startled at first.
2: Yes. Joshua and I were upset just as you are, but it will pass soon.
0: I whirled about and saw two dim figures coming toward me from the shadows. They were smiling, and I knew that they were trying to be helpful. Who are you?
1: I'm Joshua Brown. This is my wife, Nellie. Our bodies are in the other two coffins.
0: Your bodies? I don't understand.
2: Of course, you're still confused. That's only natural.
1: Look through the glass in this coffin. That's my body. There, you see?
0: Yes, it looks just like you.
1: Yes, of course it is me. The earthly me.
0: Well, then we're really dead, all three of us?
2: Of course. You died last night. You slipped and fell and hit your head.
0: Yes, I remember now.
1: It's taken you until now to become aware of things, to get over the shock.
0: But where am I? Oh,
2: this is the mortuary chapel of the cemetery. They'll be coming for you soon to prepare to bury you.
0: To bury me? No.
2: Oh, you mustn't be upset. Just to bury the mortal you, the empty shell you've left behind.
1: Yes. Nellie and I were killed 2 nights ago in an auto accident. But we won't be buried until tomorrow, when our son gets here.
0: But I never dreamed that it would be like this. Why, I can still see and hear. I still breathe. My heart still beats.
2: Not really. You're used to those things, so they let you think there hasn't been much change until you get over your first shock. They're very thoughtful.
0: They? Who do you mean?
2: The ones in charge. Oh, you'll know more about them soon. Mr. Benedict will be coming for us, and I expect he'll take you along, too.
0: Who's Mr. Benedict?
1: He's our guide. He stopped last night to tell us not to worry and to wait for him. He'll take us on to the next place.
2: Oh, shh. Someone's coming. We must step back here out of the way.
0: We stepped back a few paces as a door opened. Four men entered, pushing a carriage on rubber-tired wheels. Behind them came Jack and Susan, dressed in mourning. They advanced toward the coffin that held my mortal body.
3: All right, men, take it easy now. That's it. All lift together.
0: They lifted and placed the coffin on the wheeled carriage that they'd brought. And a sudden panic struck me, a sudden fear that made me cry out, Jack! Susan! No, you mustn't. You can't bury me. I'm not dead. I can't be.
2: Oh, please, you mustn't give way. It's perfectly natural, really it is.
0: No, let go of me. I've got to make them understand that I'm not really dead. Let go of me. Jack! Susan!
1: Please, you mustn't distress yourself. You see, they can't hear you.
0: It was true. None of them so much as turned. The four men wheeled my coffin out. Jack and Susan followed, and the door closed. I was alone again with the Browns. They didn't hear me. They didn't pay any attention to me.
2: It was impossible for them to hear you. We cannot communicate with the living, nor they with us.
0: But it must be possible.
1: I'm sorry, but really it isn't. Mr. Benedict said so.
0: But all my life I've worked to establish such communication, and now I have so much to tell the world. The people that I've worked with, Yogi Krishna, I must tell them all this. I must reach them somehow.
2: But if it is possible, Mr. Benedict will tell you, I'm sure. No, please. The only thing we can do is be quiet and wait for him.
0: Stunned, I sank into a chair. There was no doubt about it. I had died last night, and this was what came after. But I knew the Browns were wrong. There was some way to reach the ones that I'd left behind. I knew. The yogi had proved it to me. And so I waited for Mr. Benedict. I don't know how long it was, but suddenly a strange musical note sang in my ears. I looked up. A shaft of white light shone direct

0: down into the center of the room, and in it stood a tall figure hidden in a flowing robe. The light winked out, and the figure strode toward us.
1: Are you ready, Mr. and Mrs. Brown?
2: Yes, Mr. Benedict. Oh, Mr. Raymond, this is Mr. Benedict. He's come for us now.
1: Yes, it is time. We must go.
0: But I can't go yet. I've got to tell people, the people that I've worked with. We've worked so hard to find out the truth, and now...
1: It may not be. Now, Mr. and Mrs. Brown, it is time.
3: Sure, Mr. Benedict, we're ready. But Mr. Raymond is coming with us, isn't he?
1: He is not coming.
2: Not coming? But why, Mr. Benedict?
1: He is doomed to remain here on Earth for all eternity.
0: What do you mean? What are you saying?
1: This is your punishment. To remain forever a spirit that moves unseen and unheard among men.
2: But why is he being punished, Mr. Benedict?
1: He knows. That is sufficient. Now come, we must go.
0: No, wait. You've got to take me with you.
4: But they didn't wait. They took a step, two steps, and were gone. Where they'd vanished, heavy curtains rustled against the wall. I rushed over to them and flung them back. There was no wall. I could see straight out into a peaceful cemetery, and across the green grass, Mr. Benedict and the Browns were walking away. I hurried after them, and something stopped me. An invisible barrier across my path, cold, unyielding, like glass. I beat against the invisible barrier with my hands. I cried out, and no one heard, no one noticed. And at last, exhausted, I ceased. Jack and Susan were slowly walking toward me. They came down a little path and stopped not 5 feet from me, yet they did not see me. And they were talking about me.
5: Well, it's all over, Susan. Uncle Greg and Father are both gone. We've got to face the fact.
6: I know, Jack, but do you think Uncle really did kill Father? I don't want to believe it.
5: Well, I guess we'll never know. But if he did, he's been punished for it.
6: Perhaps his punishment is worse than we can ever guess. Do you suppose that now, wherever he is, he's trying to tell the world what he knows?
5: Probably, Susan. But if only Gregory hadn't become such a fanatic on the subject, none of this would ever have happened.
0: They started to move away. And again I cried out to them, Jack! Susan! Listen to me! You've got to hear me! You've got to! But they didn't turn. They didn't hear. They couldn't. They were alive. And I was dead. At last, despairing, I turned, and there was Mr. Benedict again, watching me, his deep-set eyes expressionless.
1: Gregory Raymond, do you believe at last? Are you convinced now that there can be no communication?
0: No, no, there must be. Yogi Krishna proved it to me.
1: He was a trickster, seeking money from you. The most heartless kind of trickster, preying on your hope.
0: I don't believe it.
1: You must resign yourself to the truth. We are not unkind. We do not wish you to be tormented unnecessarily. Come with me. I shall show you.
0: He took me by the hand and led me across the room. A door opened silently before we reached it and shut behind us as we passed through. We went down a corridor and came to a small room where a girl sat at a desk, typing. We entered, and she did not look up.
1: She is typing the necessary documents concerning your burial tomorrow, Gregory Raymond. Do you wish to speak to her?
0: Yes, yes, I do. Young lady, listen to me. I'm Gregory Raymond, here standing beside you.
1: She does not hear you.
0: You don't have to answer me. Just stop typing. Anything to show that you know that I'm speaking to you.
1: You see?

0: Now come, we shall try further.
1: We continued down the hallway, and we came to another room. In this one, a man sat. We paused in the doorway and watched him. He was telephoning.
2: Hello, obituary editor. This is the Stonefield Chapel calling. Will you run an announcement, please, saying that services for the late Gregory Raymond will be held Thursday at 4 o'clock? That is correct. From the chapel. Well, only the family will be present. Thank you.
0: You may try to speak to him if you wish.
1: My friend, can you hear me? Please, just look around.
2: Oh, hello, evening ledger. The obituary editor, please.
1: Please, you must hear me. You must. I have to let the world know all that I've learned.
2: Oh, hello, obituary editor. This is the Stonefield Chapel calling. Will you take down an announcement, please? Oh, all right. Yes, I'll wait.
0: He cannot hear. But perhaps someone else may. We will try again if you wish.
1: Oh, yes, yes, I do. Someone, somewhere will be able to hear me. We went on down the corridor, and another door opened before us. We stepped through onto green lawn. Mr. Benedict led me across it through a little gate and into a small cemetery that lay hushed in the shade of great trees. There, two men were digging. We paused beside them.
0: Do you know what they're digging, Gregory Raymond?
1: Yes, a grave.
0: Your grave, where your earthly body shall rest while you roam the world unseen, unheard.
1: Oh, no, oh, no.
0: Speak to them. See if they can hear you.
1: I will. You two men, listen to me. I'm Gregory Raymond. Do you hear?
0: They do not hear.
1: You've got to listen to me. Just give me some sign that you hear something. Just stop digging for a minute. Anything.
0: You see? They do not pause. Thus it must be always. Your punishment is to remain here on this earthly plane. A lonely soul without hope.
1: Oh, no. Oh, no, I couldn't bear that. Take me with you. I don't care what happens to me, but don't leave me here like this.
0: I'm sorry. It cannot be otherwise.
1: But what have I done? What am I being punished for?
0: You know. I do not need to tell you.
1: You mean because I killed my brother?
0: That is for you to say, not for me to judge.
1: I did. I did kill him. I pushed him off the cliff when he refused the money that I asked for.
0: Are you confessing to his murder, Gregory Raymond?
1: Yes, yes, I am. I killed him. It was an impulse. I didn't plan to do it. But I'm sorry now. Punish me any way you want, only don't leave me here like this.
0: Very well, Gregory Raymond. You shall be punished. An earthly punishment according to the laws of men.
1: What do you mean?
0: You two, you can stop digging now.
3: Well,
0: You heard Gregory Raymond confess to the murder of his brother?
3: Well, all right, Lieutenant Benedict. We're sure glad it's over. These pickaxes are giving us blisters.
1: They hurt us.
0: Yes, Mr. Raymond. Now you're under arrest for murder.
1: Under arrest? But that is impossible.
0: I'm afraid it is. You see, I'm Lieutenant Benedict of the Homicide Squad. You're not dead. You're very much alive.
1: No, I can't be. You're lying.
0: I'm afraid we played a little trick on you. Out here in Hollywood, we have some very good actors, and well, you see, your nephew arranged the whole thing with actors, wax figures, and coffins, and weird atmosphere to see if we couldn't get a confession out of you.
1: No, I don't believe you.
0: He figured you had such a one-track mind on the subject of death. When you knocked yourself unconscious, he decided to try and convince you you'd killed yourself.
1: No.
0: Looks as though he succeeded better than we'd hoped. Now, will you come quietly, Mr. Raymond?
1: No. You can't arrest me. You can't arrest a dead man. And I'm dead. I know I am. I died last night.

became a matter of some dispute. The doctors said he was alive, and he insisted he was dead. They argued back and forth, and neither side could convince the other. You know how it is when neither side will give in. To this day, nobody has convinced Gregory that he's really alive. It's probably the strangest punishment a man ever suffered. Which brings me to my story for next week, S.O.S. It's about three men who find themselves in the most dreadful predicament any man has... Oh, you have to get off here. I'm sorry. I'm sure we meet again. I take this same train every week at this same time.

0: You have just heard The Mysterious Traveler, played by Maurice Tarplin. Others in our cast were Brett Morrison, Eric Dressler, Bryna Rayburn, and Jack Curtis. All characters in this story were fictitious, and any resemblance to the names of actual persons was purely coincidental. Original music played by Milton Kay. Grayson Enlow speaking. 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
1: From April 25th, 1950. Cast member Brett Morrison was one of the actors to play the Shadow on radio. As a matter of fact, he was in the role the longest. Eric Dressler, meanwhile, was also a New York City-based radio actor, but he also had extensive Broadway stage credits and did some 1950s television. During a rehearsal for an episode of the TV series City Hospital in 1953, a terrifying on-set event led to some real hospitalization. I'll explain and then wrap up when radio was right after this break.
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1: WSVA's local hockey weather for Harrisonburg and the Shenandoah Valley. Mostly cloudy skies tonight and lows at 56. Winds will be north at 6 to 12 miles per hour. A mostly cloudy day on Monday, the high tomorrow at 69. A bit of sun for Tuesday morning, then turning cloudy throughout the day. High Tuesday at 72. And then sun, areas of high clouds on Wednesday. A warmer day, high 80. I'm AccuWeather forecaster Steve Williams on WSVA.
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3: I'm Greg Bell, and we open with George and Gracie. Then later, a Christmas Day offering with Peg Lynch and Alan Bunce as the couple next door. Before we present that out-of-season offering, we check in on the Burns household. Now, the couple first came to radio in 1932, and 18 years later moved over to television. In their personal life, they had two adopted children, daughter Sandra and son Ronnie, adopted in 1934 and 35, respectively. Now, in this wartime broadcast, the supporting cast includes Bea Benaderet as Blanche Morton, Bill Goodwin as the very interactive announcer, and listen for the adult actor with the child's voice, Walter Tetley, as Little Bobby. It's from November 10th, 1942.
4: The Burns and Allen Show with Paul Whiteman. Our singer, Jimmy Cash. Yours truly, Bill Goodwin, the six hits and a miss, and George Burns and Gracie Allen. Well, now let's look in and see what's doing at the Burns home.
5: Gracie.
6: In the living room, dear.
5: Gracie, what happened? I looked in the drawer and I haven't got a single clean shirt.
6: Oh, darling, I forgot to tell you. Our laundress quit. Oh, she wasn't a very good laundress anyway. Remember how she used to cut the tails off your shirts to make her work easier?
5: Yes, it's just as well she's gone.
6: Well, she's got a job over at Consolidated now, making airplanes.
5: Mm.
6: Oh, that reminds me. I better call Consolidated and warn them.
5: Why?
6: Airplanes have tails, too.
5: Well, Gracie, don't bother. Do you think that you could wash out a shirt for me?
6: Oh, well, I'd be glad to, Judge, but I'm expecting two of the girls from my club any minute.
5: Oh, the Beverly Hills Uplift Society.
6: Yes.
5: What are those hens going to cackle about today?
6: Well, George, that's no way to talk about your wife and your wife's friends.
5: Oh, I didn't mean you, dear.
6: Well, it's no way to talk about those other hens, either.
5: Believe me, honey, washing a few shirts wouldn't hurt any of those dames.
6: But, George, we work hard. We have to in times like these. We even do jobs for each other if they're the same amount of work.
5: Well, what do you mean?
6: Well, for instance, Ruthie Palmtag and Clara Bagley have a deal. Ruthie mows Clara's lawn and Clara cuts Ruthie's hair.
5: Well, I guess that's even. They're both green.
6: Well,
5: you know,
6: the Beverly Hills Uplift Society is doing everything it can to help win the war. Hardly a week goes by that we don't send out a long list of helpful suggestions.
5: Suggestions? Well, who do you send them to?
6: General MacArthur.
5: Well, oh, fine. That's all we need.
6: Oh, yeah? Well, he wrote back and said if our ideas were used, the war would be over in 2 weeks.
5: Well, I'd rather take a little longer and win it. You see what I mean? Look. Why don't you girls do something constructive?
6: Well, we do. We save all our waste kitchen fat and take it to our butcher. The government uses it to make bombs and bullets.
5: Well, now you're doing something.
6: Why, Blanche Morton alone has turned in 11 pounds of fat this week.
5: Well, why? Well, why does she cook so much? There's the worst cook in the whole world. Her food is enough to kill you.
6: Well, that's the idea. She can't invite the whole German army to dinner, so she figures if her cooking doesn't get them one way, it'll get them another.
5: And, of course, we must drop a few of her biscuits on the Japs, too.
6: Yes.
5: Remind me to do that.
6: Oh, that must be the girls now. Mm. Come in.
7: Oh, hello, Gracie.
6: Oh, hello, Ruthie. Hello, Clara. Ruthie, I was just telling George about the deal you two had, where you mow Clara's lawn and she...

0: cut your hair.
1: What do you think of it, Mr. Burns?
2: Well, it's very interesting, only it looks like the wrong one is using the lawnmower. Well, excuse me, girls. I've got to go and wash a shirt. I'll be in the kitchen, dear.
0: Oh, all right.
3: Honestly, Gracie, sometimes I wonder why you married that man.
0: Oh, it was love. I didn't have much choice.
3: Well, obviously not.
1: Well, look, Gracie, what we came to talk to you about, we want to help the war workers. Now, there are lots of mothers who have babies in defense plans.
0: My goodness, the hospitals must be crowded.
3: No, Gracie. Now, you see, while these mothers are working, they need someone to take care of the children. Can we count on you to help?
0: Oh, yes, I love babies. I practically raised my little nephew, John Kachu Allen.
1: The child's name was John Kachu Allen?
0: Yes, the minister who christened him had a very bad cold.
3: But, Gracie, the child we're leaving with you isn't exactly...
0: Oh, I adore babies. I still have little Johnny's first pair of shoes. Wait, I'll show them to you. I'll be right back.
1: Oh, poor Gracie. I hope she won't be too disappointed when she finds out the baby we're leaving with her is 10 years old.
3: Yes, Bobby Roth. He's tough as nails.
1: Oh, shh. Here comes Gracie.
3: Oh.
0: Well, here they are, girls. Look, little Johnny's first shoes. I had them gilded. Aren't they sweet?
3: Sweet? Why, my husband could wear these.
1: Were those his first shoes?
0: Yes. He didn't move into town until he was 24.
3: Well, we'll have to run along, Gracie. We're going to let you take care of little Bobby Ross. He'll be here in a couple of hours.
0: Oh,
3: goodbye.
0: Okay. Goodbye. Goodbye. Oh, I can't wait to tell George that we're going to have a little baby in the house. I wonder if the baby will change George. I wonder if George will change the baby.
4: Gracie.
2: Gracie, have those club women left?
0: Yes, dear.
2: Well, thank goodness. What were you talking about?
0: The baby.
2: Well, who's going to have a baby?
0: We are.
2: Oh, we are. Well, if one of... We are!
0: Yes.
2: We're going to have a baby?
0: Yeah. Are you happy, George?
2: Happy? Boy, I'm delirious. I'm a father. I'm a success. I may have been late getting started, but look, I'll canter.
0: Oh, I'm so glad you're taking it like
2: this. Oh, boy. I'm going to run down the corner and get cigars for the fellas. Now, you just lie down, honey. I'll be right back. Just think. I'm going to have a cigar. I mean, a baby.
5: Oh. I'm sorry.
6: Hey, watch where you... Oh, George. Oh, well, what's the rush? What's the matter?
2: Oh, well, Bill, I just heard the greatest news a man could hear.
6: Oh, so you heard it, too.
2: True? I'm the only one who knows.
6: Oh, now, don't be silly, George. It's all over town.
2: all over town?
6: Why, of course. It's even on a billboard at the corner.
2: Oh, no.
6: Well, George, why not? Why keep it a secret?
2: Well, Bill, that's not what I meant. I'm going to have a baby.
6: You're going to have a baby?
2: Why, yes, Bill.
6: Well, gee, why didn't you tell me sooner?
2: Well, I...
6: Well, imagine me talking about Swan when you're expecting a baby. I'm sorry, George.
2: Oh, that's all right. You see...
6: I didn't give you a chance to tell me about it.
2: Oh, that's all right. You see...
6: I feel like a heel.
2: Oh, that's all right. You see,
6: here
2: Gracie
6: you are
2: and I...
6: telling me you're having a baby, and I just stand here and go on talking about Swan.
2: Oh, that's all right.
6: Oh, George, I'm just a false friend.
2: Oh, Bill, forget it.
6: When do you expect the baby, George?
2: My gosh, I forgot to ask Gracie. Just a minute. Gracie?
0: Yes, dear?
2: When are we expecting the baby? March, April, May?
0: Oh, it should be here in about 2 hours.
2: 2 hours? Bill, go for a doctor.
6: Okay.
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3: WSVA's local hockey weather for Harrisonburg and the Shenandoah Valley. Mostly cloudy skies tonight and lows at 56. Winds will be north at 6 to 12 miles per hour. A mostly cloudy day on Monday, the high tomorrow at 69. A bit of sun for Tuesday morning, then turning cloudy throughout the day. High Tuesday at 72. And then sun, areas of high cloud.

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2: Well, Gracie is waiting to take care of the defense worker's baby, while poor George still thinks he's going to become a father.
3: Now, just lie down, dear, and take it easy. Would you like another pillow under your head?
4: Oh, I wish I knew what's come over you, George. All this fuss over one little baby. Suppose I was going to have four or five of them.
3: At once?
4: Well, I'd be glad to do it if you'd like me to.
3: Oh, no. Gosh, why doesn't Bill get here with that doctor?
4: What's the matter? Don't you feel well?
3: Of course I feel well. The doctor is for you and the baby.
4: Oh, I see what you mean. He examines the baby, and then if he isn't healthy, we give him back and get another one.
3: I can't understand what you... Oh. There's Bill and the doctor. Now, you stay right here. I'll answer the door. Come in.
2: Oh, hi, George. Here's the doctor you wanted. This is Mr. Burns, Doc.
5: How do you do? How do you do? That'll be $5, please.
3: Well, for Pete's sake, Bill, this is Dr. Lewis. I don't want him.
2: Well, gee, I'm sorry. I just grabbed the first one I found. What's wrong with him?
3: Well, this guy is a screwball.
5: Well, let's get down to business, Mr. Screwball. Unusual name, by the way. Only heard it once before. A woman I know told me your husband was a screwball.
3: Well, I don't care what she told you.
5: Charming woman. Delightful. Great friend of mine. Married to her, come to think of it.
3: Bill... Why did you do this to me?
2: Now, look, George, I just stood on a corner and yelled, I want a doctor. Who'd you expect to answer, the Mayo brothers?
3: Well, never mind. Just get him out of here, will you? Out.
2: Well, I guess we better leave, Dr. Lewis. My friend's a little jittery.
5: Yes, I noticed that, Mr. Jittery. Very bad, very bad. Does he happen to have a toothache?
3: No, there's nothing wrong with my teeth. But my head is beginning to ache.
5: Just as I thought. Well, I'd advise you to have it pulled out.
3: Well, and I'd advise you to get out. Now, go on. Scram, scram.
5: Yes, indeed. Yes, indeed. Well, let's get down to business, Mr. Scram.
3: My name is Burns.
5: To be sure, to be sure. My wits must have been gathering wool. Well, let's get down to business, Mr. Wool.
3: Burns.
5: Naturally, wool burns. Has a horrible odor, too. Well, let's get down to business, Mr. Odor.
3: Bill... You better remove this character before I murder him.
2: Okay, George. Come along, Dr. Lewis.
5: To be sure, to be sure. Is it too late to catch the 4 o'clock bus?
2: No, it's only 1 o'clock now.
5: Oh, dear, missed it again. Well, goodbye.
3: Of all the silly, idiotic things he had...
4: Doctor, did he leave?
3: Well, don't worry. Now, I'll get another one. Now, you just lie down, and I'll go into the kitchen and fix you a nice glass of warm milk. And don't move until I get back.
4: All right, dear. My, he's sweet today. I wonder if he's been playing poker again. Come in.
6: Oh, hello, Gracie. I brought over the child that you're to care for, little Bobby Ross.
4: Oh, how nice, Ruthie. Where is he?
6: Right behind me. Drop that frog, Bobby, and come on in.
7: Okay. Just where I'm going to hang out.
6: Yes. Well, take good care of him, Gracie. I'll pick him up later. Goodbye.
4: Goodbye. My, Bobby, you're bigger than I expected. You're quite a handsome little man.
7: Take it easy, lady. I'm going steady.
4: Oh. Oh. Well, tell me about yourself, Bobby. Where does your mother work?
7: At one of the airplane plants. She works on the propellers.
4: My goodness. I should think she'd get dizzy spinning around like that. Do you think you're going to like it here, Bobby?
7: Yeah, this is a swell joint.
4: What are you doing?
7: I'm mowing him down. Don't you see him up there?
4: Where?
7: There goes a Stuka. There goes a Messerschmitt.
4: Why, you're a regular quiz kid. Imagine knowing the scientific names of those mosquitoes.
7: Are you kidding? Say, I'm hungry. You got any chow?
4: Yeah, there's some fruit out in the dining room. Get yourself an apple.
7: Okay, don't care if I do.
4: Oh, can't help wishing he was just a little smaller.
3: Well, here's your milk, Gracie. Did you keep quiet while I was gone?
4: Yes, Judge, perfectly quiet. Oh, by the way, while you were out in the kitchen, the baby came.
3: The baby?
4: Yes, but he's just a little bit...
3: Where is he?
4: Well, in the dining room. He's getting an apple.
3: Getting an apple?
4: Yeah, he's a little older than I expected, George, but I'm glad to care for any child whose mother works in the defense plant.

0: I don't get it. You mean the baby isn't out?
1: No, dear. We're taking care of Mrs. Ross's boy while she's working at Consolidated.
0: Gee, I'm not a father. Well, what'll I say to the boys? What about all those cigars? I feel terrible.
1: Oh, buck up, George. Remember that inspiring poem of Kipling's that I always quote? If you can lose your head and never keep the common touch, if you can walk with kings while the dawn comes up like thunder, and which is more, you'll be a man, my son.
0: Now I feel better, yeah.
2: The six hits and a miss, and the boys in the band, and yours truly, have brought a little fat man over here to Camp Elliott to join the Marines. He's overweight, but a few weeks in boot camp will put him in fine shape. Going to give him to you right now. It's Mr. 5x5.

0: Oh, hide me, Gracie. Hide me from the kid.
1: Where is Bobby? You're supposed to be playing with him.
0: I've played with him for 3 hours and I'm worn out. If his mother works overtime tonight, I'm dead.
1: Well, did you play games?
0: Yeah, games. I was supposed to be a Japanese zero, and he shot me down 5 times.
1: Oh, yes. I thought that would be fun. I hope you didn't mind the little extra touch I added.
0: What extra touch?
1: Telling him to put a lighted cigar in your pants pocket so you come down with your fuselage smoking.
0: So that's where he got that idea. I wish I'd never set eyes on that kid.
2: Oh, so here you are. You're a zero, and I'm going to get you. You're down.
0: Okay. I'm down. Now let go of my sleeve. Let go of my sleeve. What are you doing?
2: I'm tearing off a piece of your wing for a souvenir.
0: Now cut it out. And I'm not going to play any more zero with you.
2: Okay, you make a lousy zero anyway. My grandmother is more maneuverable.
0: Why, you...
1: Oh, now, dear, please. Mm. Oh, I'll tell you what, Bobby. Suppose I tell you a story.
2: I hate stories.
0: You hate stories, huh?
2: Sure, they're corny.
0: Gracie, tell him a story and make it long.
1: All right. I'll tell you the story of Goldilocks and the Three Bears.
2: Oh, brother.
1: Now, once upon a time, there were three little bears who lived in an itty-bitty poo. And whenever they huffed and puffed, they blew it down.
2: Is she on the level?
0: Keep your yap.

0: blows, kid. Go ahead, Gracie.
1: Well, one day, a girl named Little Red Goldilocks was riding through the woods in a pumpkin coach. She came to the itty-bitty poo and knocked on the door, but nobody answered, so she climbed up the beanstalk and went in.
2: Hey, lady. Hmm?
0: Shut up. Go on, Gracie.
1: Well, while she was asleep, the three little bears came home and they said, "Fee, fo, fi, fum, I smell." little Red Goldilocks tried to run away, but she had very small feet, and at midnight, the bears caught her and hit her on the head with a glass slipper.
0: Oh, go on.
1: That's all.
0: That's the story?
1: Mm-hmm.
0: Okay, kid, shoot me down again.
2: You're a zero!
1: Oh, my goodness, Bobby, there must be some way to entertain you that's not quite so noisy. Oh, I have it. I'll get my little duck, Herman. Now, don't go away now.
0: Now, listen, son.
2: You're a zero!
0: Oh, stop it. Is the Air Force the only branch of the service?
2: It's the loudest.
0: Well, ground yourself.
3: Hiya, George. Is the baby here yet?
4: Yeah. This is it, Bill.
3: This?
4: Yeah. It was all a mistake. We're just keeping this kid while his mother is at work. I'm not going to be a father.
3: Oh. Well, gee, that's too bad. I'm sorry, old man.
4: Fine time to call me old man.
2: What else can he call you?
4: Keep quiet before I give you a hit in the head.
3: George, never tell a child you're going to give him a hit in the head. Never.
4: Bill, believe me, it wouldn't do any harm to this kid.
3: But George, you don't understand child psychology. You've got to talk the kid's language. Treat him as your pal, your chum.
4: You can do that, huh?
3: Why, of course. Watch this. Hello, Bobby, little pal. Let you and I smear dirt all over our faces and play commando. What do you say, little chum?
2: Commando? You said it, pal. Let's go.
3: Okay. And when we get through, we'll go upstairs and wash our little face and hands with Swan, huh? You know.
2: Are you trying to make a stooge out of me?
4: That psychology is great. I wouldn't be without it more, Bill. More psychology.
3: Well, I can see that Bobby likes to talk straight from the shoulder. Man to man, eh, little chum?
2: You shut up, Wavy Wig.
4: Yeah, go right ahead, Wavy Wig. Give him that man to man stuff.
3: Well, I will, George. Mm. What say you go upstairs and try it, huh, little pal?
2: Just a minute, Bright Eyes. Are you trying to little pal me into a bathtub?
4: Psychology, Bill. Psych him, Bill. Psychology.
3: Okay, okay.
4: Psych him.
3: All right, Bobby.
4: Give him a big psych.
3: I'll psych him. I promise not to mention Swan soap again unless you ask me about it. How's that?
2: It's a deal.
3: Okay, little chum. Now, you ever see one of those big Catalina flying boats? A fella your size could crawl right into one of those floats on the wings.
2: What floats?
3: Swan floats, and thanks for asking. Yes, sir.
2: Huh? Now you're a zero.
3: George, do me a favor.
4: What?
3: Give that kid a hit in the head. Goodbye.
0: Yeah, kid. Everybody loves you.
1: Oh, here we are, Herman. Now say hello to your little friend Bobby.
2: You're a zero, Herman.
1: Oh, boys, please. Herman, why don't you sing a song for Bobby? Oh, come on. I'll tell you what. We'll sing Three Blind Mice like we always do, all right? Good. Now, you start it off, and then I come in. Go. Three blind mice. See how they run. Don't you remember the rest of it, sweetheart?
5: Uh-uh.
1: Oh, come on, try again. Three blind mice. See how they run.

0: surprised at you. Even a baby could remember that song. Now, I'll start this time, and you follow me. Three blind mice. See how they run. Let's play something else. You're a zero, Bobby.
1: Quiet. I wish somebody would fire a real machine gun at me, full loaded with aspirin.
0: Come in.
2: Oh, good evening, Gracie. Well, Bobby's mother has finished work, and I've come to take him home.
1: Well, I never thought I'd say that, Mrs. Palmtag, but bless your heart. Now I can get some rest. Okay, Bobby, out.
2: Oh, by the way, in Bobby's place, I'm leaving another child to spend the night with you.
1: Oh, no.
0: Oh, isn't that wonderful, George? We're going to be parents on the swing shift.
1: Yes, it's really wonderful.
2: Well, come in, Jenny, and say hello to Mr. and Mrs. Burns.
0: Hello. Oh, a little girl. Oh, George, isn't she the sweetest thing you ever saw?
1: Yeah, she's cute. Yeah, but if we have to have a kid around here, I'm glad it's a little girl. Hiya, Jenny. What's the good word?
0: You're a zero.

0: Well, here they are, George and Gracie.
1: Oh, George, wasn't it fun doing our show down here at Camp Elliott today?
2: Yeah, and I'm especially glad that we're here today. It happens to be the Marines' birthday.
1: Oh, well, that's wonderful, George.
2: Yeah, today the Marines are 167 years old.
1: Oh, really? Well, some of them don't look it.
3: Well, congratulations.
0: The makers of Swan, the new white floating soap, join George and Gracie in inviting you to tune in again next week, same time. These programs are shortwave to our armed forces everywhere.
4: From November 10th, 1942, Herman was voiced by Clarence Nash, who was the original voice of Disney's Donald Duck. Now, although playing a little boy, Walter Tetley was actually in his late 20s at the time of that broadcast. Tetley's best-known radio work playing Julius the Delivery Boy on Harrison Fay and nephew Leroy on The Great Gildersleeve. I'm Greg Bell, and up next on When Radio Was, it's Peg Lynch and Alan Bunce as the couple next door. It's a Christmas Day episode, which begins right after this.
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14: With the idea of freeing you from monotonous chores, LG introduced Cloyd, an autonomous home robot that made its debut this year at CES in Las Vegas. What is Cloyd? We asked Jill Pereira from LG.
15: Leading to a future vision that LG has of a labor-free home manifested in this autonomous humanoid robot.

0: Sensors, cameras, wheels, and the joints, let's say, in the arms, and the ability to reach. And essentially what that's going to be able to do in the future is replace repetitive tasks in the home that are keeping people from doing what they want to be doing more often, with the implementation of these robots that can do things like fold clothes, build the laundry, check on the food, and other autonomous tasks that can basically free you to do more of what you want to be doing.
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0: gosh, what's going on? It isn't even light yet, is it?
1: Merry Christmas, Betsy.
2: Merry Christmas, Mommy. Come on, get up, please.
0: What time is it?
1: Oh, 6 o'clock.
2: Merry Christmas, Daddy.
0: Okay, darling. Merry Christmas.
1: Come on. Might as well get up. We certainly won't get any peace unless we do. Is Aunt Effie awake?
2: Oh, yes. I woke her up first.
1: Come on, dear. Get up.
2: Daddy, come on, please. It's Christmas morning. Aren't you excited?
0: Yeah, sure,
1: Daddy. Come on, just put on your slippers and your bathrobe. They're right here.
2: Daddy!
0: All right, Daddy, I am.
2: Want me to help you put your bedroom slippers on?
0: Yeah, all right, boy. I get service this morning.
3: Merry Christmas!
1: Merry Christmas, Aunt Effie.
3: I made the coffee and took it in the living room. And I also brought in some sweet rolls and the orange juice.
1: Oh, that's wonderful, Aunt Effie.
2: Now get into your bathrobe, Daddy. Stand up.
0: Oh, golly, wouldn't it be terrible now if Santa Claus forgot to stop here last night?
1: Oh, now don't tease her.
2: Oh, he stopped, Daddy.
0: Some young lady's already been downstairs peeking, huh?
3: Well, she didn't see very much. I scooted her right back upstairs.
0: Good.
1: Well, come on. I don't think Betsy can wait another minute, can you?
3: I just love the smell of Christmas, don't you?
0: I love the smell of that coffee.
1: Well, come on in the living room, everybody.
0: Oh, wow! Look at this. Hey, Santa Claus certainly did stop here.
2: Oh, Mommy! Oh, Daddy, look!
1: You like it?
2: Oh, a dollhouse. Oh, look.
0: She likes it.
1: Yeah, she likes it.
0: Well, come on, everybody. Let's get started. Let's open the presents. Merry Christmas, everybody.
1: Merry Christmas.

0: say I think this is just about the nicest Christmas I've ever had. I just love this sweater.
1: Yeah, well, you better just love it.
2: Oh, he means he had quite a time finding it, Aunt Effie. There aren't a lot of lavender sweaters with little fur collars.
0: Well, it's just the most beautiful thing I've ever had. Do you think we should tell him?
2: Oh, I guess you might as well. It doesn't matter now.
0: Well, I knew you were giving it to me.
1: No.
0: Yes. We found it on the closet shelf. And since you gave her a jewel sweater for her birthday, and anyhow, she never wears lavender, I said, do you suppose this is for me?
1: Oh, for heaven's sake.
0: Well, I said, don't tell him. I don't want to spoil his surprise.
1: Oh, yeah.
0: Now, didn't I act surprised when I opened it?
1: You did. You did, Aunt. You were wonderful.
3: Do you like the pipe I gave you, Daddy?
1: Like it. Darling, that is the nicest pipe I've ever had. I mean it.
0: I suppose we can start picking up. Save the paper and ribbons now, everybody. Betsy, now don't walk on that gold paper. That's a good piece. We can use that over again.
2: Well, I think it's ripped, Aunt Effie. There's no sense saving that.
0: No, there's enough there for small packages.
1: Oh, don't start picking up the mess yet. Let's just relax for a little bit, huh?
2: Yeah, we still have some presents to open. You like your fishing rod, dear?
1: Oh, honey, I love it. That is exactly what I wanted, exactly.
2: The man said now, if it wasn't right, you can exchange it, dear. Now, you can
1: take it. Why would I exchange it? I told you it's exactly what I wanted.
0: Don't throw any bows away. Here's a box. Put the ribbons and bows in here.
3: Oh, Mommy, you haven't opened what I gave you.
1: Hey, no, I was wondering about that, huh?
3: I was saving it to last. Here it is, open it.

0: Well, my goodness, what could it be?
1: Oh, you'll just love it, Mommy, won't you, Daddy?
2: No, will she, though?
0: I just can't imagine, and it's wrapped so beautifully, Betsy.
1: Thank you.
3: Shall I save this silver paper, or is it too wrinkled?
0: Oh, Aunt Abby,
2: come on and sit down.
3: Well, I'll save it. I think we can iron the wrinkles out.
2: Oh, jeez.
3: Paper is much too nice to throw away.
2: Sit down.
3: All right.
0: Betsy. Betsy, a wristwatch.
3: Oh.
0: A wristwatch?
1: And I bought it with my own money, too.
2: Yes, she did. Well, you tell Mommy how you did it.
1: I went over to Mrs. Pemberton's after school, and I dusted her furniture, I swept her porches, and I set the table for dinner, and she paid me.
0: You worked?
2: She did, indeed.
1: Daddy said he was flat broke this year, and that's why he was just giving you a garbage can for Christmas, and I wanted you to have something nice.
0: Oh, Betsy, darling.
1: Don't you like it?
0: Oh, Betsy,
1: then why are you crying? It costs $14.
3: Oh, darling, your mommy's crying because she's so happy.
0: Oh,
3: she's so proud of you.
1: Gee, I don't cry.
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2: But for heaven's sakes, look at it.
3: All right. I guess I cut off too much.
4: You guess you did? My goodness.
5: Oh, Daddy, now it looks so dinky.
2: Well, no sense crying over spilt milk or cut trees, for that matter. It's done. Come on, let's decorate it.
5: May I start hanging things on, Mommy?
2: Yes, dear. Well, the lights should go on first. Now, let's see. Where are
4: they? Well, I must say he certainly ruined a lovely tree.
2: Never mind, Aunt Effie. It's done.
4: Well, I just don't know what you could have been thinking of.
3: I was thinking of Bill Mercer, if you must know.
2: Oh, no, dear.
3: Well,
2: please.
3: I was. I just can't get it out of my mind. When I ran back to find him, he was gone. Anyhow, I couldn't find him to explain.
2: Well, I don't know why you feel you have to explain. I'm sure he's forgotten all about it.
3: I bet he hasn't. You know as well as I do. The one thing people are funny about are their names. You like to have people get your name straight.
2: Here, Betsy, help Mommy with the light.
4: Shall I get the stepladder?
2: Oh, yes, if you will, Aunt Effie. Now, we'll want a yellow light on top behind the angel. Are you going to help or just stand around all evening worrying about Don Mercer?
3: Bill Mercer.
2: Oh, Bill Mercer, Don
3: Mercer. All right, I'll help. This makes me feel like such a dumbbell, that's all. Hey, do you think I ought to call him?
2: What for?
3: Well, I mean, explain, so he feels better.
2: Well, what would you explain?
3: Explain why I called him Don instead of Bill. You know, that I knew a Don Mercer in school and
2: well,
3: that's...
2: do they look alike?
3: Oh, no.
2: Well, then how's that going to make him feel any better?
3: Well, I... Oh, yeah, I suppose. Golly, what a stupid thing to do. Don't you get mad at yourself when you do something like that, huh?
2: Of course, dear. But there's no sense exaggerating it out of all proportion. It was dark outside there. I'm sure he just thinks you mixed him up with somebody else.
3: Yeah, in fact, I even mentioned that. I said, boy, it's so dark here, I didn't recognize you.
2: Uh-huh, well, there you are. Now forget about it. Oh, no, Betsy, dear.
5: What?
2: The icicles go on last. Help her, Daddy, with that string of tinsel there.
4: Here's the stepladder.
2: Oh,
3: all right, thanks. You better let me do this. Now then, what? You want a yellow light on top?
2: Mm-hmm.
5: Yes, from back of the angel, Daddy.
3: Angel? Thought we had a star on top.
2: Well, it's a star with a little angel in the center. I got a new star this year.
5: Here it is, Daddy. Isn't it beautiful?
3: Oh, hey.
2: A lovely one. Now, don't fall on the stepladder.
5: Daddy, look what Aunt Effie and I made today. Strings of popcorn and cranberries.
3: Oh, for heaven's sake. I haven't seen those for a long time.
4: Betsy and I had such fun making them, didn't we, dear?
5: Oh, yes.
4: When I was a little girl, that's all we had on our tree. Decorations we made ourselves.
3: Okay, there. I got the light fastened on the top.
2: Fine. I guess we'll need an extension cord, won't we?
3: No. I don't think so.
2: Stay up there and I'll hand you the star to put on. Oh, you have it. Give it to Daddy, Betsy.
3: Oh, I just remembered. I asked how Virginia was.
2: Well, it's what?
3: I said to Bill Mercer, how is Virginia?
2: Well, isn't that all right? That's his wife's name.
3: Oh, but look, then he couldn't possibly think I confused him with somebody else because it was dark.
5: Put on the star, Daddy.
2: Put on the star.
3: I even said to him it's been a long time since we'd seen them and that we'd call him sometime during the holidays and ask him over.
2: Well, I'll tell you something right now. I'm so fed up with Bill Mercer, I don't care if I ever see him again.
4: Yes. My goodness, I never saw anybody make such a mountain out of a molehill.
2: Your Betsy and Aunt Effie and I planned to have such a lovely evening decorating the tree with you. A tree that now, thanks to Bill Mercer, you have hacked down until it looks like a potted plant.
5: What's the matter with everybody? I thought we were all going to have such fun decorating the tree.
3: Look, you don't seem to understand my embarrassing position.
2: I don't see that it's so embarrassing. After all, what do you care about Bill Mercer?
3: Well, that is hardly the Christmas spirit.
2: Oh, but it comes right down to it. We hardly know them. I mean, we're certainly not close friends. You have nothing to do with them, even in a business way. So it isn't even as though you insulted a vice president of your company by calling him Don when his name was Bill.
5: What's the matter?
3: Well, if I may get a word in edgewise, I should like to explain that I feel I've probably spoiled Bill's Christmas. I mean, after all, it's disconcerting to have somebody get your name wrong. He probably thinks I'm as stupid as they come. And
2: well, dear, you know the old saying, we wouldn't worry about what other people think of us if we only realized how seldom they think of us at all. But if you feel Bill is worrying, then get on the phone. Don't ruin our entire evening. Get on the phone, call Bill Mercer up, and apologize.
3: Yeah. Yeah, I think I will.

0: Is Bill there in Virginia? Could I speak to him? Yeah, thanks.
1: Mommy, we've got to get our lights in the windows, too.
2: Oh, yes. Now, where are the box of lights that has, though? Did you talk to Bill?
0: No, he's coming to the... Hello? Hi, Bill. Yeah. Say, listen, old boy, I got to apologize. You know how I called you Don when I met you tonight? Yeah, well, now, look, let me explain.
3: Yeah. Oh, well, listen, you don't have to apologize for that. But I'm sure glad you called. I'll tell you why. I came home and I said to Virginia, I bumped into this guy while I was buying the Christmas tree, and by gosh, I don't know who it was. Well, I knew you. You know. And I described you to Virginia. But by gosh, you don't have to apologize for getting my first name wrong. I couldn't think, pal, who you were at all.
0: Yeah, well, now you know. Yeah, okay, Bill. Yeah, well, Merry Christmas to you, too. Okay, goodbye.
2: Well, did you get it all settled, dear? Do you feel better now so we can enjoy the evening decorating the tree? What's the matter?
4: Son of a gun didn't know me at all.
2: What?
4: Nothing.
2: Well, you look funny, dear.
4: No. It's okay.
5: Well, actually, I do apologize. I know I made a fuss, but I do think, really, dear, it was very sweet of you, a real Christmas spirit, to worry about Bill's feelings.
0: Mm. Yeah. Well, thank you, darling.
1: Come on, Daddy. Let's decorate the tree.
0: Yes, darling. Yes, Betsy. I'm coming.
6: Oh, I must say, I don't know what's the matter with him this evening.
5: I don't either, Aunt Effie. Well, I expect he'll tell me later, but in the meantime, I think he's just excited about Christmas.
6: Yes, I do, too.
5: Now, we mustn't forget to hang up the mistletoe.

The Couple Next Door is written by Peg Lynch and stars Peg Lynch and Alan Bunce, with Margaret Hamilton, Francie Myers, and William Post, and is produced by Walter Hart.

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1: Originally airing just a couple of days before Christmas, that episode of The Couple Next Door was from December 23rd, 1958. I'm Greg Bell, and earlier we had a 1940 episode of the Jack Benny program, which featured a tribute to cast member Don Wilson, who was marking his 17th year in radio. And my question is about his final years in the biz. After Jack Benny's TV show ended in 1965, Don and his wife Lois Corbett would co-host some local talk shows in a famed California desert oasis, nestled in the Coachella Valley. I'll name that city, then wrap up when radio was right after this break.
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0: For Harrisonburg and the Shenandoah Valley, mostly cloudy skies tonight and lows at 56. Winds will be north at 6 to 12 miles per hour. A mostly cloudy day on Monday, the high tomorrow at 69. A bit of sun for Tuesday morning, then turning cloudy throughout the day. High Tuesday at 72. And then sun, areas of high clouds on Wednesday. A warmer day, high 80. I'm AccuWeather forecaster Steve Williams on WSVA.
1: 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Tonight, lesbians, strippers, and other ratings grabbers. I'm your announcer, James Copeland.

Sterling, every damn Sunday. Oh my gosh, look at it. Here we are again. Yes, here we are again. Sunday night, North America, spectacular, amazing weather all along the Northeast. Jersey, New York, Philadelphia, Trenton, the Jersey Shore, LBI, disasters. I don't believe this is normal. I don't remember that it was this bad all our lives. Was it this bad all our lives? Was there flooding in the New York City subway every time it rained? Was there flooding all along the Jersey Shore? Was LBI completely flooded over? Philadelphia, were 7 or 8 cars trapped underneath an overpass in Philadelphia 10 years ago? I don't remember this. I believe we're dealing with a situation where people are saying, well, you know, the sewers need to be upgraded. We need better sewers. No, I don't think that's it. I think the sewers need to be cleaned. I think that in the course of maintaining our cities, city after city cut back on street sweepers, on removing trash, and I believe the

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2: ABC News, I'm Wayne Cabot. Britain suspects Iran may be behind what police think was a foiled attack on an airbase that houses U.S. forces. Five suspects are being held. Counselor for the Cotswold District, Tristan Wilkinson.
3: There was a specific threat about 6 weeks ago from the Iranians on this base. At the time, there was an increased surveillance around the area. This is an operational base. There is it's no secret that, you know, we have American bombers here that are taking part in what's happening in the Middle East at the moment.
2: And Iran has said that a base used to attack its territory is a legitimate target. President Trump claiming tonight that oil is flowing again through the Strait of Hormuz more than before the war, he says. But after a week trading lower, oil is now trading higher. The East Coast nor'easter so sprawling, outer bands are as

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3: 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And in the 9 o'clock hour, it's Issues in Aging. 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

0: Saturday as the Dukes return to Bridgeport Stadium for a showdown with the Marshall Thundering Herd. 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
1: ABC News, I'm Wayne Cabot. President Trump now says oil is again flowing through the Strait of Hormuz even more than before the war, and he promises prices will fall once the war is over, after the election. At the same time, he blames the high prices on Ukraine's attacks on Russian refineries.
2: I spoke to President Zelensky. I said, you got to take it easy on the refineries.
3: What did he say?
2: He said, well, probably do that.
1: Americans in Great Britain are being urged by the U.S. Embassy there to exercise caution after the arrests of five suspects on terror charges. Three suspicious vans were spotted traveling toward a base that the U.S. has used to launch bombing attacks on Iran. Not since Superstorm Sandy have some beaches seen more flooding down the Jersey Shore from a nor'easter, still swirling almost to Ohio and Virginia and way up to Canada. Taylor Swift dedicating

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5: From ABC News, I'm Wayne Cabot. President Trump says five people under arrest in the UK in a possible plot against an airbase that the U.S. uses to attack Iran intended to cause a lot of damage. ABC's Lama Hassan in London.
6: Images obtained by British news outlets appear to show shirtless suspects handcuffed sitting in the road. Bomb disposal robots examining the vans. Police enforcing a 400-yard cordon and evacuating 85 households as a precaution.
5: The Kilauea volcano is rumbling and could erupt into hurricane-force winds now battering Hawaii. County Mayor Kimo Alameda worries about toxic ash.
7: It could shoot as high as 1,000 feet, right? So, and then if there's wind, then that wind pushes that tephra all over to the surrounding communities.
5: Pope Leo leading evening prayers in Lourdes, the Catholic shrine in France.
8: Nous sommes rassemblés ce soir pour répondre
5: after meeting with survivors of clergy sex abuse, really listening to them, they say afterwards, among them a man who lost his faith 60 years ago and hadn't been to Mass until Sunday. Leo telling them that more needs to be done to address the shameful scandal. On his third day in France, Leo again waded into the end-of-life debate. France now allows adults with incurable illnesses to receive lethal medication. The Pope called medically assisted death false compassion. A former pastor accused of murdering his wife is back in court in the morning in Ohio. Caleb Flynn's mistress took the stand Friday and read thousands of texts he sent her. His lawyer admits he was not faithful, but that doesn't make him a killer, he says. Flynn, a one-time American Idol contestant. Taylor Swift becomes the most awarded artist in VMA history, dedicating her prize to Dolly Parton. The Seattle Mariners began their season with World Series hopes, making it to Game 7 in the ALCS last year. Now they fired their manager. This is ABC News.
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5: A 7-year-old Marvel movie tops the box office this weekend as superhero fans look forward to the next installment in the franchise.
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12: Avengers Endgame Encore topped the weekend box office, drawing in $26 million. 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

0: 2019 film with 8 minutes of added footage, and it all comes with just a few months to go before Avengers Doomsday, set for a December release.
1: There's an emergency here.
0: Second place went to Resident Evil, which made $23 million.
2: This region here is the heart of the beast.
0: And rounding out the top three was the Brad Pitt film Heart of the Beast with $20 million. Mike Dubosky, ABC News.
3: CNN was allowed back in the White House media pool on Sunday, but on ABC's This Week, Attorney General Todd Blanche said that they were not denied access. He said access is a privilege, not a right. He cites national security.
4: The unfortunate and sad thing here is that after years and years and years of one-sided media coverage of the president from certain outlets, the president finally said it's not fair to the American people that this is happening and did something about it. There's still obviously litigation going on.
3: China's gift to the United States has arrived now in Atlanta via FedEx. Two giant pandas bound for American zoos. 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
7: WSVA's local AccuWeather for Harrisonburg and the Shenandoah Valley. Cloudy for the overnight, low 56. Winds will be from the north at 6 to 12 miles per hour. Cloudy day Monday with a high at 69. A bit of sun to start things off on Tuesday. Then turning cloudy with a high 72. Sun, areas of high clouds on Wednesday. It'll be a warmer day by Wednesday afternoon, reaching 80. I'm AccuWeather forecaster Steve Williams on WSVA.
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time for consumers, especially those shopping for a home. Mortgage rates climbed for the fifth straight week. You won't believe the number for a 30-year mortgage, something we haven't seen in a while anyway. Plus, if you've got digestive issues, boy, I've got some great news for you, some recipes an expert stops by. That's coming up just a little bit later. I'm Kate Delaney, but first at the top, we always roll into the rundown here on America Tonight. Let's start with a couple of things. One, the meeting with President Xi Jinping from China and President Trump. There was all the circumstance, the pomp and circumstance, which looked actually really nice out at the joint base. And now it was down to, let's have some conversation. So there was a lavish ceremony at the White House on Thursday, but it was a day of meetings and then, of course, a state dinner. And there's a lot on the line with this when you think of where China is and some of the issues, artificial intelligence safety. This is on the minds of so many people, and China is soaring in this area. Taiwan, which is a really sensitive issue for the Chinese. Trade, which is the tug of war that's been happening with China and the U.S. And of course, the Iran war. And then there's also something we've talked about on the show before too, critical minerals during their bilateral meeting. That's one of the things that was talked about is minerals. What can a picture tell you? But the fact that the president did go out and met him at the plane was certainly something you didn't see very often. I mean, and this is a historic visit, let's face it. Xi hasn't visited the White House in more than a decade and last visited the White House in a 2015

state visit during the Obama administration. And so I think this is kind of something to keep your eyes on. Will it be more of that pomp and circumstance and, hey, this was good to meet, or was maybe something hardcore? And when I say hardcore, something with teeth in it come out of the meeting with the two presidents. I have a feeling whether it's, I don't know that it's going to be AI, but maybe something, whether it's minerals, whether it's something else. Because, you know, there's always the conversation, yes, we'll look at that, yes, we'll take it under consideration, yes, you're doing this. But it's different when you eventually get something that kind of holds up a little bit more on paper and you try to stick to it. But what do I know, right? It is interesting. All right, as I said, mortgage rates climbing for the fifth straight week. So the average on a 30-year home loan is above 7%. And I think people wrestling with this, so much of this is because we saw such low numbers for a long time. And watching this go from 3 or 4 years ago to 3 point whatever, and to seeing 7, that's significant. It's the highest it's been since January of 2025, when it was, let's face it, it was over 7 then. So, and then if you look at, you know, the hundreds of mortgage rates, or higher mortgage rates rather, can add hundreds of dollars a month to borrowers' costs and limit home buyers' purchasing powers. I mean, you guys all get that. And as the rates rise, that can also lead, and this is the key thing, this can lead prospective home shoppers to delay buying. So now, if you're trying to sell a house because you want to move, whether it's for a job or for another reason, boy, that makes it so tricky. Because how much do you want to reduce your house if it's on the market too long? You know, what happens there? And I've seen this. I've seen this with some friends who, for actually work reasons, wanted to be able to move. Well, they have to move, and they're having a lot of trouble. So then it becomes maybe even a rent situation. And wow, that's something completely different. It is interesting to see what's happened in the push-pull of the White House and banning several news organizations, because those news organizations are back because of a judge's decision, at least for 14 days anyway, with the with a temporary restraining order. So some CNN staff who couldn't gain White House access early Thursday morning after the ruling, things are now back and opened up with the hard passes. But CNN, MS Now, and Politico are allowed back into the White House after a judge ordered the Trump administration to restore that access. And you see that this is the water cooler buzz, right? And it came after the news organizations filed an emergency request for a hearing Thursday morning when the reporters hadn't been allowed in. So that's how that, I didn't realize that, but that's how that became rushed, because they couldn't get in. So Judge Timothy Kelly ordered the Trump administration to temporarily reinstate all of the organizations I mentioned and give them access to the White House after they were banned by the president. So now the reporters from MS Now and Politico, who were barred, same thing early on Thursday, have now gotten in. And what Kelly said, the judge, is that the government's arguments just didn't hold water, that they didn't back up the assertion that it was threatening national security interests. So after the ban went into effect, the president and his lawyers said the outlets had their access revoked because their past reporting raised national security concerns. So what Kelly specifically said is, for one thing, nothing in the record that predates this suit suggests that the revocation of plaintiff's hard passes was motivated by national security concerns. And he also said, certainly that's not what President Trump said when he announced that he was banning plaintiffs from the White House. Instead, he focused on the alleged lack of truthfulness and negativity of the plaintiffs, those organizations I mentioned, their reporting, saying that they never report anything that goes well and that it's fake news, he said, remember, at one point. Anyway, this temporary restraining order, for those who are really curious about it, this is a crazy thing, right? It's in effect for 14 days. So that could change after the 14 days. The lawyer representing the news outlet said this is a strong ruling and it vindicates

0: freedom of the press, due process, and the rule of law, and we appreciate the court's swift action. But that, we'll see. Attorneys for the administration are saying that the president's decision didn't include an appeals process, pointing to the letters that were received by the outlets after the ban went into effect. So, I mean, who knows if this goes any further or if that kind of stops there. It has raised the questions of where we're at when it comes to freedom of the press. And I always say this, listen, if you don't like something you hear, you click it, you turn it off, you do all that. But in this case, we're not talking about clicking it, turning it off. We're talking about them being on the premises, but would that change everything? And always, there has been a lot of arguments between presidents and the media. Remember Sam Donaldson and Ronald Reagan? It almost was like a boxing match where they would kind of dance around in the ring when they were in the same room. It was kind of fascinating, actually, to watch. All right, the nor'easter is the thing that's gained so much strength along the central east coast. It's pounding beaches in several states already, heavy surf, and this, that coastal flooding. I've said this again. It's like now the fourth day, I think, that I've talked about this. And there are some areas that are really at risk to look at. If you're in Atlantic City, if you're in Ocean City, New Jersey, I mean, there's places, pockets from Boston to New York Metro that are going to feel the effects of the coastal flooding. And they're going to really feel most of that is going to happen late Friday. So watch out for that even early into the weekend. All right, hang with us, and I promise I'll meet you around the bend.
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0: pleased to be joined by Bill Seitler. Hey, he's the creator of the viral Puerto Rico song. Bill, how did you originally create the Puerto Rico song? And did you really expect the song to resonate so widely online and generate millions of views?
1: No, I didn't expect people to be calling it the song of the summer. Like, I don't even know. I mean, this is insane. But how I got to Puerto Rico was I've been making travel content now for a little over 2 years. And a friend of mine told me, like, hey, do you want to come down to Puerto Rico? I have a spare room for you. And I was like, yeah, I'll go down to Puerto Rico. Absolutely. So in January, I shot down there for 9 days. And I got to be honest, I just had like the best time ever in Puerto Rico. I mean, I think it translates to the video. And everything was just clicking. Like, the second the plane landed, the whole plane clapped. I'm like writing notes like, is that normal? They're like, oh, yeah. Puerto Rico, if you come to Puerto Rico, we clap. So everything clicked. Every day I would open my phone, there's a new celebrity musician, you know, someone doing it. And just pinching myself.
0: So what's the story behind the song, and how did fan engagement really help drive the decision to produce an official video?
1: Oh, my God. The fans made this happen 100%. Because once the song started spreading online, people wanted more. Like, I've never experienced that. They wanted an actual music video. And they also wanted to, like, sing the song. They wanted, like, a sing-along version, too. And to see kind of, like, the places and everything that, you know, how the lyrics got made. So Discover Puerto Rico realized that early. They saw there was something special happening on the internet. And credit to them, they reached out and they helped turn this, like, internet phenomenon, if you want to call it that, into a real thing. And what I love most about the music video is it doesn't just bring a song to life, but it transforms like the lyrics into like a visual journey across the entire island. It gives people a chance to see the communities, like culture, food, music, and experiences that inspired the song in the first place. I think the coolest thing about this song is that it started as something with like people just watching it on their phones, but now, you know, I get messages every day. It's inspiring people to put down their phones and actually go visit Puerto Rico, like all of it, all the different communities. So it's pretty exciting.
0: Bill, what did filming across Puerto Rico reveal to you about the island that really surprised you?
1: Yeah, I mean, just the absolute diversity of it, right? Like, here it is, this island right there in the middle of the Caribbean. And, you know, there's 75 different communities, all with their own, you know, different language, friendships, families. You know, you go by the mountains, different than, you know, by the ocean. There's all kinds of diversity. It's such a big, rich, dense, interesting island full of awesome people.
0: Congas plays a key role in this video. Why was it important to include it? And what does it represent in telling Puerto Rico's broader story?
1: Yeah, so for me, Caguas, this is like how I like to travel. I like to go to like places that aren't, you know, typically traveled to as much, like Caguas. Although it's a gorgeous, beautiful town, I just basically looked at a map. I was like, what's nearby? What can I get to on a bus? And then boom, within an hour and a half, I'm in Caguas, walking around this beautiful town square, looking up at these, like, I don't know if it's a macaw or a parrot in a cage. You know, all this artwork, eating local food, going to the baseball stadium where Roberto Clemente played when he was 19. And I think in terms of the bigger picture of Puerto Rico, there's just like every inch of the island is worth exploring. It's not just, hey, go to the pretty beach or whatever. Go to the cities. Go talk to the people, the locals. Experience everything about the country. It's an unbelievable place.
0: Bill, where can audiences watch the official music video and access the karaoke version?
1: Absolutely. If you want to see me discover Puerto Rico again and fall in love with it, you got to watch this video because, again, it's just the fun screams out of it. It's discoverpuertorico.com. Check it out. There's a sing-along version as well. It's like the whole experience of you can just relive my experience with the song, and highly recommend it.
0: Thanks, Bill Seitler. It's been fun. Creator of the viral Puerto Rico song. Well, I love that story. Boy, someone who travels for a living, and then you've got a video that goes viral, then it becomes Discover Puerto Rico, and it was really

cute and clever, as you heard there. All right, it's not about videos of that sort. It's about bees. How about this story of, there's someone in Australia where they've got $800,000 worth of they've 800,000 bees worth tens of thousands of dollars. I knew I could get that right. And they were stolen in a series of thefts. The culprit supposedly is likely a professional, because how could they do it? They'd have to have the specialized equipment, and they'd have to have a team to target the brood boxes from 40 plus hives. Wow. That is, thanks to the hustle, I saw that. That is wild. I see, you know, you've probably, maybe you haven't, you've been places where you've seen or driven by those boxes. There is no way somebody who knew nothing about it other than they were worth a lot of money would swoop in and say, yeah, I think I'm going to walk away with these bees. So I'll be curious to see what the end of that story is, and we'll take you back to Australia when that becomes apparent. Cause I think they're on the case, and of course, you know, they would know the people to check to see what's going on with, you know, with that. All right. Something else that also popped up on my, radar screen is this. I think of, and I haven't been to Italy other than just quickly through it, but I think of some of the shows where you see these Vespas, and it doesn't look like it's so fun, but kind of eerily scary. Can you believe the Vespa has been around for 80 years? Yeah, they just celebrated their 80th year. It's just an Italian scooter, right? But it is a cultural icon. If you go back to the 50s, and go back to the 50s, not in a time machine, please, but if you do, call me, because then that's news. That's breaking news. But if you go back and look at Roman Holiday from, I think it's 1953, you see the Vespa there. I don't know if that was the first time. And then you look at, you know, if you fast forward, even White Lotus, when they were in Italy, there was Vespas. And there are so many interesting stories that have been wrapped around Vespas, or have little pieces of it in movies. But people renting Vespas, that's what happens. I think we see them, we think, oh, that would be great, just traveling around on a Vespa. And my cousin went to Italy this year and said it was exciting and almost death-defying to put yourself on it, because it was so scary going around these really tight ancient ruins and corners where you thought for sure you were going to fall off. And they ended up doing some damage to one of the Vespas, but so they had to pay for that, what that was. But said it was exactly how I describe it, that it looked like it would be really fun. They did it, and in one way, they would recommend it, but then in another way, they would tell people to be very, very careful about doing that, because it looks exciting and fun and things that you've seen in movies, but it's not quite as easy to maneuver it. See, that would be my problem. I'd want to be more in a wide open area, you know, where I had space, to maneuver. All right. This is really, once again, what happens when you live in Hawaii. There's always the chance of this. Coming up in our second hour, we're going to talk to one of my favorite people, Dr. Teresa Wee, and she's a Hawaiian, and she's wonderful, and she certainly knows about the weather there. But the Big Island is bracing for hurricane force winds. We're talking over 75 miles an hour. We've been talking about the nor'easter. So the Big Island is worried about tropical storm Nolo, because it's headed in that direction. That means power outages, and they know this. Communication failures is always possible. Roads that are impassable, buildings and other structures that could be ultimately washed away. And it could strengthen to a hurricane. The rain has started, and the storms are there. I mean, they're right there. And does this become a full-on Cat 3 hurricane during the weekend just south of the islands? It's not expected to make landfall in Hawaii. And I guess that's the great news. It is great news. But it's expected to make a close approach to the Big Island on Saturday, possibly bringing Cat 1 or Cat 2 conditions. As somebody who's been through those conditions, that's nothing to sneeze at either. But I would take that over, of course,

0: anything higher than that. The rain is the scary thing. I mean, that could reach 35 inches or even higher. Wow, wow, and wow. So stay with us. As I said, we've got more conversations coming your way, including a special vet that's going to stop by at the tail end of the show. See you on the flip.
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1: WSVA's local hockey weather for Harrisonburg and the Shenandoah Valley. Cloudy for the overnight, low 56. Winds will be from the north at 6 to 12 miles per hour. Cloudy day Monday with a high at 69. A bit of sun to start things off on Tuesday. Then turning cloudy with a high 72. Sun, areas of high clouds on Wednesday. It'll be a warmer day by Wednesday afternoon, reaching 80. I'm AccuWeather forecaster Steve Williams on WSVA.
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0: Well, check out this number. Nearly 60 million Americans deal with digestive issues. So we've got some fall recipes that offer a delicious fix. With us is Rachel Dykeman. She's an MS, RDN, CDN, registered dietitian, and a member of the Crohn's and Colitis Foundation's National Scientific Advisory Committee. And we are thrilled to have her with us. This is so, so important. Rachel, thanks for coming on.
1: Thank you so much for having me. I'm excited to be here.
0: So what are Crohn's disease and ulcerative colitis? A lot of people don't know.
1: Yeah, great question. So Crohn's disease and ulcerative colitis impact 1 in 100 Americans, and they are lifelong chronic conditions that cause inflammation in the digestive tract. And together, they're known as IBD, or inflammatory bowel disease. And one of the greatest daily challenges for people living with IBD, as well as any other digestive condition, is really figuring out what to eat, which is exactly why the Crohn's and Colitis Foundation created Gut-Friendly Recipes, which is a great online resource with over 500 dietitian-approved recipes specifically for people with Crohn's disease and ulcerative colitis, as well as other digestive conditions.
0: Yeah, so how does diet play a role for people managing IBD or other digestive problems?
1: Yeah, so for people with IBD and the millions of others living with other conditions like gastritis, IBS, reflux, diet can really help to manage symptoms. So the right foods can actually minimize irritation when the gut is inflamed. And then also in the long term, diet can help to keep the gut environment healthy and inflammation levels low to support long-lasting remission no matter which condition you're managing.
0: Yeah, I know you wanted to share some recipes with us today. And please do that. And why did you choose the certain recipes?
1: Yeah, we have four delicious gut-friendly recipes here today that really show how small changes can make a big difference in digestibility. So the first recipe we have is an orange mango strawberry smoothie. Really delicious. Blending fruit into a smoothie actually helps to break down some of the fibers into smaller particle size so that they're a lot easier to digest. They're already broken down, easy on the gut. We also have an omelet here with basil and tomatoes, and an omelet contains eggs, which are such a great soft, lean protein, and the tomatoes are cooked nice and soft versus raw. We also have a chicken pita here with lean chicken breast and finely chopped vegetables, which are generally a lot easier on the gut, a lot gentler than something like a big raw salad, for example. And then last but not least, we have a grilled salmon with salsa verde. And salmon is really rich in anti-inflammatory omega-3 fatty acids, so it's really great for the gut. And as you can see, these recipes really prove that you don't have to give up flavor or eat really bland foods to eat in a gut-friendly way. You can still have really exciting, delicious meals.
0: Yeah, and so, and here we are talking about food, and of course, that's the first question. What can I eat? One of the first questions people ask when they're diagnosed with a digestive disease. So how does gut-friendly recipes help answer that, that you've just given us some great ones?
1: Yeah, so, and that really is one of the number one questions we hear from people with IBD as well as other digestive issues. And again, that's exactly why the foundation created gut-friendly recipes with over 500 dietitian-approved recipes that are really built around what works. So, for example, soft, lean proteins, which will provide the building blocks that the gut needs to heal and repair itself. Vegetables that are prepared in ways so that they're nice and soft in texture and easier to break down. Fruits you can blend into smoothies, healthy fats, gentle grains and

0: starches. So ultimately, it really helps to take the guesswork and the stress out of what to eat and turns it into really practical, delicious, flavorful meals that the whole family can enjoy.
1: So, and then what are some of the simple everyday changes a family can make to support better gut health?
0: Yes, so you don't have to cook multiple different meals. Really, it's all about those small little changes that can make such a big difference. So for example, you can roast or steam a vegetable so that it's nice and soft for the person living with IBD or another digestive condition, while maybe the rest of the family enjoys that same vegetable raw, or maybe the whole family enjoys it cooked as well. You can also peel the skin off of something like a cucumber, for example, just to eliminate that extra layer of roughage, which can be a bit irritating when the gut is inflamed. And then also you can bake a protein instead of frying it. So for example, baking chicken instead of frying it, that's going to cut back on a lot of grease, and large fat portions can often be harder to break down when the gut is inflamed. So ultimately, everyone can still eat the same meal around the same table. You're not having to prepare multiple different things. And you don't have to skip out on flavor. Everyone can really feel like they're participating in the meal, and the person with the GI issue doesn't feel like they're singled out or having to be overly restricted.
1: Where can listeners, Rachel, go to find more recipes and resources?
0: Yes. So for more information and free recipes, you can go to gutfriendlyrecipes.org.
1: All right. Rachel Dykeman, registered dietitian and member of the Crohn's and Colitis Foundation National Scientific Advisory Committee. Thanks so much.
0: Thank you for having me.
1: As we continue here on this version of For Your Health, it's a big warning. More than 167,000 pounds of meat with false inspection labels have been recalled. And so what does that mean? It means check your meat, you know, when you go to the market, and specifically Star Meat Delivery. It's based in North Carolina. They're the ones that are doing the recall. It's raw pork and beef and goat products. They were distributed to a lot of restaurants and retailers. So actually, you as a consumer, there, you might know, I mean, you might go to a place where they sell this, but a lot of this would be restaurant too. The items were produced without the benefit of the federal inspection, bearing labels with a false USDA mark of inspection. That's what the USDA says. The products bear the number EST 1363, which does not have a federal grant of inspection and should be considered misbranded and unsafe to eat. I think this is the first time I've ever said that on these airwaves where I've talked about something being misbranded. I'm sure it's happened plenty of times, but I can't recall when I've talked about it. So anyway, you already know this story. Federal law requires all meat sold commercially to be inspected and passed to ensure that it's safe, wholesome, properly labeled, all of that, yada yada, which is important. And so this recall has been classified as class one. What is class one? My friends, and this is why I bring it up, it is the highest health risk, which is a health hazard situation where there is a reasonable probability that the use of the product will cause serious adverse health consequences or even death. So there's no gray area in this. This is not good. Now, there haven't been any confirmed reports of illness or any injury or any of that so far, but the meat was produced on several dates before September 22nd and was shipped to A&D Foods, their distributor in Georgia, before being sent to retailers and to restaurants. So 23 products are affected. That's a lot, including sliced ribeye, beef oxtail cut, beef short ribs. You get it. A full list of the recall of the products and labels, especially if you're somebody who you're concerned of where you live or where maybe you could be affected by this, has been published in an online statement. So you can go to the USDA website and you can check all of that out. And it was weird. It was just, I guess it's not weird because this is what they do, but it was discovered during a routine food safety inspection.

consumer health and safety. So I guess really even shoppers and you should look out for the false EST 1363 label, right? And here's the really scary part about this too. Some of the packaging might not show the label if the place, if the shop applied their own stickers with pricing and handling instructions. You know how that would be like sort of covered? So that is just something to be very, very careful and watchful for. It is pretty scary when you think about that. That it was I mean, it's just going out. It was vacuum sealed, whatever. It was ready to roll and very easy to miss that. All right. This is scary. The dengue carrying mosquitoes have expanded their reach into new territories, including Florida. I got a notice about this, about wearing long sleeves, about that there are going to be people that were going to come door to door to knock, about telling you areas that are problematic to watch out for standing water. So the Department of Health confirmed that there was a death of an older woman on September 4th, and it was due to dengue fever. Wow. It's the first confirmed death in a larger dengue outbreak in that area, which they've seen 134 cases this past summer. In August, they issued a mosquito-borne illness alert because of the multiple, acquired cases. So once you start getting those cases, you start to really, you know, look at that. And the cluster of locally spread cases is a wild reminder that disease, which most Americans associate, which I do, with a faraway tropical vacation, is now increasingly possible to catch it at home. And dengue is often referred to, which is so scary to me, it's often referred to as the bone break fever disease. And that nickname, they say, is super earned. And what do I mean by, what do I mean by that? Well, dengue is often, people, when they get sick, they develop a sudden, high fever, along with a pounding headache, pain behind the eyes, deep aches in the muscles, joints, bones. They feel nauseous. And they get botchy rashes within a few days. Ooh, it sounds terrible. Anyway, look out for that, folks, maybe even in other places in the United States. And again, this is another edition of For Your Health.

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0: Year-round flea and tick protection is so important for your pet's overall health and wellness and your entire family's as well. I am really excited to have veterinarian Dr. Carrie Shaver on to tell us about the latest and greatest tips and preventatives that we all need to be aware of for all of you dog and cat owners out there. Doc, thanks so much for coming on.
1: Good morning, and thanks for having me.
0: So what is it we need to know about to protect our dogs against fleas and ticks?
1: You know, as we head into the cooler months, many pet owners associate fleas and ticks with summer, but these parasites can remain active year-round. And we know that fleas and ticks can transmit diseases that put both pets and humans at risk. And on top of that, fleas can lead to serious allergic dermatitis in both dogs and cats. So staying up to date on flea protection is super important.
0: Yeah, so when you think about that, I mean, you've seen everything. Does it seem like you're seeing more of this, especially does it depend on the time of year?
1: We can see these diseases year-round. As families begin to prepare for fall activities and even the upcoming holiday travel, Bravecto Quantum can help provide continuous protection for pets and a peace of mind for those people who love them.
0: Yeah, so how can pet owners determine whether Bravecto Quantum is right for their dog?
1: The best place to start is by talking with your veterinarian, and together you can decide which option is right for your pet. With Bravecto, pet parents have choices. Bravecto Quantum is an in-clinic injection that can help protect dogs against fleas and most ticks for up to a year. This product is the first of its kind for flea and tick protection and has really changed the game in terms of parasite coverage and convenience.
0: Wow. So Doc, any final tips where we can go for more information?
1: Yes, I always recommend being proactive and talking to your veterinarian to see if this is right for your dog. And another product that I would consider, especially if your dog visits dog parks or needs to stay into kennel, would be Nubivac Intratrac Oral BBPI, which protects dogs against canine parainfluenza virus and Bordetella bronchoseptica, which are two main causes of canine cough.
0: Oh, yeah. In what ways have Merck Animal Health's partnership with the Street Dog Coalition and the National Education for Assistance Dog Services furthered your commitment to improving the well-being of both animals and people?
1: Yeah, so the Bravecto Cares program supports organizations like the Street Dog Coalition and NEEDS. The Street Dog Coalition helps provide free veterinary care for pets of people experiencing homelessness, while NEEDS provides service dogs for individuals with disabilities, both of which align with Merck Animal Health's mission to support the well-being of all animals.
0: Yeah, boy. Such great information. We are so appreciative. Dr. Carrie Shaver, you serve as the Associate Director of Veterinary and Professional Services for Merck Animal Health. And boy, I'm sure you've seen it all, right?
1: We see a lot, for sure.
0: Well, we appreciate you coming on. Thank you so much.
1: Thanks so much. Bye-bye.
0: All right, this is a pretty big story. A federal judge granted CNN, Politico, and MS Now a temporary restraining order requiring the White House to, restore the outlet's hard

pass press credentials. The order requires the defendants, excluding the president, as well as their agents and representatives, to immediately return, reinstate, and restore, that's the way the court worded it, the White House hard pass press credentials held by those that had them, the employees of CNN, MS Now, and Politico. So the judge was Timothy Kelly. He granted the media organization's request in this ongoing case, Cable News Networks versus Trump, after their credentials were revoked on September 18th, according to the court order. Now, how does this work? The temporary restraining order will remain in effect for 14 days unless otherwise ordered by the court. So, and what Kelly said was, he had some skepticism about the arguments that the stories it cited as justification for revoking the outlet's press credentials raised national security concerns. So he described the stories identified by the administration, because that's what they had to do, as just routine, and said he was, again, skeptical is the word he used a couple of times, that the government's stated interest in safeguarding national security was the actual motivation for revoking the hard passes. He said that the president did not mention national security concerns when he announced the ban. So this is pretty interesting. And when you look at this, Kelly said, nothing in the record that predates this suit suggests that the revocation of the plaintiff's hard passes was motivated by national security concerns. I mean, that was it. That's in the filing. And now watching this for 14 days will be something to see, because that the clock is on right now. So what other evidence or what else could the administration do in their pursuit of having these news organizations banned? Because this is definitely a thorn in the president's side. And actually, it's a good thing for us to do an unofficial poll. What do you think? Thumbs up or thumbs down on the ban? You can send me your thoughts. Just say up on the ban or down the ban at kate@katedelaneyradio.com, kate@katedelaneyradio.com. It's one of those things where you think about, and hard passes are hard to get. I mean, the clearance you need required for it is something else. I've said this before. The main thing is you don't have to like somebody's slant in the media, some version of the media, something you don't like. And I mean, it is different times. But the fact that we have a free press, thank goodness, we really do not want to not have a free press. And so to me, that's what you have to look at. What does that mean when you look at the First Amendment? And the president said he totally supports the First Amendment. He said he just feels that they're targeting him, basically, that it's fake news. And then you'd have to prove that. So how do you prove that? And that's what the judge is saying, that what they cited as national security, because that became the thing, not what was initially said, that there wasn't any proof of that. But I mean, overall, just if we were having a First Amendment conversation, you just would not want that to go away. Trust me, because I've been in those communist places where people are force-fed. That's it. I mean, they're force-fed whatever Putin wants out there, whatever China wants out there. And there's not those alternatives. And that's why we see that in Iran. That's why, so when there were so many protests, they want to find out what's happening and they can't, because it's just such a blackout and such a black hole. And that's the beauty of America, is we can totally disagree and think it's nonsensical, some of the opinions people have, but you have the ability to just tune it out. But this is what the president's saying, that why should they have access? So to me, this is a really fascinating, from the legal perspective, even case to follow. So we'll be checking in on what's happening there. There's no question about that. All right, I want to go to something else that I saw, just one of those odds and ends that I think is really kind of interesting. In looking at AI, and we talk about, ooh, AI, and just even the other day, we had Anthropic and OpenAI's CEOs that were at the UN, and they were talking about, you know, slowing it down, slowing things down, and the concerns and whatnot. Then I saw a story about, could AI save our beaches? And an MIT spin-out coastal assembly is deploying this hexagonal concrete reef structure, a couple of them actually, off the coast of the Maldives to trap sand while letting currents flow through. And the beach has already doubled in size. Are you kidding me? The

0: project, here's the AI part. The project uses AI to analyze satellite imagery and predict erosion patterns at 900 global sites, a process that once took months and now takes a day. That's huge. When you look at beach erosion, that's a big story. That's a big story in the United States on the Atlantic side and on the West Coast. I mean, even in talking about the fact that we've got this horrible weather that's hitting the East Coast, one of the things I've said over and over again the last couple of days is beach erosion, huge waves. And I've seen it. I've seen how different a beach can look because I live in that territory, and it's shocking what happens. So the fact that you could use AI to do this is phenomenal. And so therefore that's a good use, right? I would say we can't argue against that. And Coastal Assembly is a project that was started at MIT. It's made its way to the Maldives, like I said, to reverse the coastal erosion, and it's worked. I mean, what they're seeing is pretty incredible. I mean, vanishing coastlines have put 1.2 billion people at risk. This is the other part of it, of displacement by 2050. And so if you've got something effective with an AI intervention that could help some of these communities stay intact for much longer, that's a really, really big deal. I mean, the beach I talked about, it's doubled in size. Coral, fish, marine life, they now have a new habitat. Yay! Good news. Thanks to all of you, my friends, for listening to the show. Jason.
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0: with his life, namely killing his wife and moving along with her.
1: Before it became the White House briefing room in the 70s, the space was the White House pool, and President Trump is now appearing to call for the pool to be restored. It was Nixon who drained it. Wayne Cabot, ABC News.
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1: ABC News, I'm Wayne Cabot. President Trump now says oil is again flowing through the Strait of Hormuz even more than before the war, and he promises prices will fall once the war is over, after the election. At the same time, he blames the high prices on Ukraine's attacks on Russian refineries.
2: I spoke to President Zelensky. I said, you got to take it easy on the refineries.
3: What did he say?
2: He said, well, probably do that.
1: Americans in Great Britain are being urged by the U.S. Embassy there to exercise caution after the arrests of five suspects on terror charges. Three suspicious vans were spotted traveling toward a base that the U.S. has used to launch bombing attacks on Iran. Not since Superstorm Sandy have some beaches seen more flooding down the Jersey Shore from a nor'easter, still swirling almost to Ohio and Virginia and way up to Canada. Taylor Swift dedicating her MTV

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1: WSVA's local hockey weather for Harrisonburg and the Shenandoah Valley. Cloudy for the overnight, low 56. Winds will be from the north at 6 to 12 miles per hour. Cloudy day Monday with a high at 69. A bit of sun to start things off on Tuesday. Then turning cloudy with a high 72. Sun, areas of high clouds on Wednesday. It'll be a warmer day by Wednesday afternoon, reaching 80. I'm AccuWeather forecaster Steve Williams on WSVA.
2: Now, it's Red Eye Radio. Gary McNamara and Eric Hurley talk about everything from politics to social issues and news of the day. Whether you're up late or you're just starting your day, welcome to the show. From the Relief Factor Studios, this is Red Eye Radio.
3: All across America, we are Red Eye Radio. He is Eric Hurley and I'm Gary McNamara.
4: Hello.
3: Hello. All right, now, we had mentioned this poll last week, and we didn't get into everything in the poll, but it's important that we do so. James Lilacs from National Review, get government out of the kitchen. And I'm like, okay, what's he talking about here? And he brought up the survey for the Center for Strategic Politics, which is basically a Democrat think tank doing a poll of Democrats.
4: Yeah.
3: All right.
4: Yeah. All right.
3: 59% of Democrats would be happy if Trump was removed by a military coup in order to save democracy. So if a military coup, which is unconstitutional, took over the government to get Trump out, 59% of Democrats would, I don't want to make a Fetterman mistake. I saw Fetterman yesterday say he's a lifelong, or the story came out yesterday, he said he was a lifelong Republican.
5: Ouch.
3: 59% of Democrats would be fine if Trump was removed by a military coup in order to save democracy. That's how the question was asked.
4: Yeah.
3: All right. Now, this is another one. 39% of Democratic voters would approve of the entire restaurant industry in the United States being government-owned and operated.
4: Wow. and he writes here, he said, you can just see these progressives with gray hair sprouting from their ears who say to themselves, these restaurant prices are too high. We need government ownership to impose some fiscal discipline.
6: What would that even look like?
3: Well, he expands on that.
6: All right.
3: If they took over all the restaurants and started making the necessary changes to accelerate the arrival of our utopian future, every restaurant would be subject to the lesbian bar mask-free COVID nightmare you might have heard about.
6: But not before they go to clown school.
3: Yeah. A night spot facing financial ruin decide it would let patrons show up one night a week without facial swaddling. And they were promptly demonized by their clientele for genociding the vulnerable and doing an ableism. Never mind that the town has seen zero COVID cases lately. The baleful plague might surge at any moment and give everyone long COVID, or worse, a mutation that gave you COVID so long you'd have the shuddering chills after you're dead and the funeral would be marred by the sound of your shivering limbs knocking against the inside of the coffin.
4: Yeah.
3: My God, it's just, oh, what fun writing. You do not want these people running your Chili's. Meet DSA restaurant improvements. Every server would read a land acknowledgement before listing the specials. Meat on the menu goes without saying, that's pro-cruelty and marginalizes the vegan American community. You can't just say don't order it, get a salad, because the mere implication of meat creates an unsafe place for anyone.

0: 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It's just really been a change in my life.
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0: Achilles tendons in 2019. 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
2: WSVA's local AccuWeather for Harrisonburg and the Shenandoah Valley. Cloudy for the overnight, low 56. Winds will be from the north at 6 to 12 miles per hour. Cloudy day Monday with a high at 69. A bit of sun to start things off on Tuesday. Then turning cloudy with a high 72. Sun, areas of high clouds on Wednesday. It'll be a warmer day by Wednesday afternoon, reaching 80. I'm AccuWeather forecaster Steve Williams on WSVA.
3: Now, it's Red Eye Radio. Gary McNamara and Eric Harley talk about everything from politics to social issues and news of the day. Whether you're up late or you're just starting your day, welcome to the show. From the Relief Factor Studios, this is Red Eye Radio.
4: All across America, we are Red Eye Radio. He is Eric Harley and I'm Gary McNamara. Good morning.
5: Hi.
4: Hey, more stories out there. You know, we did the story last week, and it was a pretty big story. The Nicole Hannah-Jones, who wrote the 1619 Project, the BS on racism for the New York Times series. And there was a story last week that she sacrificed her daughter to bad public schools. For whatever reason, virtue signal reasoning, she thought, and her daughter's furious at her for giving her a below standard education. And it was interesting because, again, another article in National Review, where she talked about underfunding and things like that of these schools, a public school.
5: Mm-hmm.
4: Well, the research is out on it because of all that, it came out that the United States now spends more per child than any other country in the world for education. And it keeps going down and down and down. And as he writes here, she was talking about, you know, the poor school and they, you know, they can't raise a lot of money. And she said she and her husband could write checks that would exceed the annual PTA budget and everything else. And he said, hang on to your seat, dear reader, when I tell you that the New York City Department of Education says it just spent this year at that very school in Brooklyn, around $44,000 per student.
5: Yikes.
4: When including other wraparound services that the school provides, a whopping $58,000 per student is spent. And the whole thing is, the whole underfunding myth of education now has been debunked.
5: Yeah.
4: Or bunked. Debunked. That was from Seinfeld, by the way.
5: Bunked or debunked.
4: The bunked or debunked thing.
5: Mm-hmm.
4: the whole underfunding myth. And we now spend, we're number one in education spending in the world.
5: Woohoo! We're number one.
4: Yep.
5: With poor results.
4: Well, that's what happens when you have a monopoly. And it gets back to everything that we've talked about, that this election is about the fact that people want the government to solve their economic problems, and the government is what has created their economic problems.
5: Yeah.
4: And has pushed the blame on someone else who is not responsible for the problems that you have today, billionaires and large corporations. They don't affect you like the government does, not even close.
5: Nope.
4: It would be like, I'm trying to think, I don't even know who's, it'd be like Texas, they're number one in the country right now in football, Texas playing, I don't know, a high school.

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1: ABC News, I'm Wayne Cabot. It was a tip that led to the arrest of five terror suspects in three vans heading toward a U.S.-UK airbase housing U.S. forces.
2: The arrest, just minutes away from the base, is home to several U.S. heavy B-1 and B-52 bombers used during their war with Iran. While it is unclear whether these men arrested have ties to the regime, in July, Iran's Islamic Revolutionary Guard said any U.K. base used to invade Iran is a legitimate target.
1: ABC's Lama Houston in London. This nor'easter just won't quit, swirling out to Pittsburgh, Virginia, Montreal, the Jersey Shore, getting so much water that a shark was seen swimming up a driveway in Surf City. Dave Muscarella lives in North Wildwood.
3: It came up about 6-8 inches onto the house. We've been here 25 years. It was second to sand.

0: problems that can be solvable. So right. you don't do it. And then, you know, then it was AI is going to get out of control and we're all doomed.
1: Right.
0: And it's like, based on what? What is your evidence for that? It was easy to figure it out for water, you know, water, cooling, electricity, and noise. Mm-hmm. I mean, well, those can all be solvable.
1: Mm-hmm.
0: You know, we wouldn't have built any.

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Even win part of the purse if your horse wins? 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Depending on how the horse finishes, you could win from $100 to $2,500.

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3: Our high school game of the week has Rocktown playing host to East Rockingham at 7 o'clock Friday. Then James Madison is back at Bridgeport for a showdown with Marshall on Saturday at 3:45. And the Commanders play the Colts in London Sunday morning as they'll kick off at 9:30. It's Wall.
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3: ABC News, I'm Sherry Preston. Folks in the Northeast spent the weekend with a lot of wind and rain, courtesy of the nor'easter that battered the coast. These folks on Cape Cod.
4: It's exciting.
5: Not as bad as if it was snow.
6: We were kind of expecting it to be a little bit more.
3: It was a little bit more for some. Trees downed in Connecticut, heavy flooding and beach erosion along the Jersey Shore and parts of Long Island. British police announcing arrests close to an airbase outside London that's hosting U.S. forces.
7: Five men are now in custody on suspicion of preparing a terrorist act. Officials swarming the area after the call. Bomb disposal robots seen examining the vans, with officials blocking off the area and evacuating 85 nearby homes. The U.S. Embassy in the U.K. is now urging American citizens to exercise caution throughout the country.
3: ABC's Lana Louise. Two giant pandas are waking up in their new home at the Atlantic Zoo today, Ping Ping and Fushang. Gifts from China following Xi Jinping's state visit to the U.S. This is ABC News.
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8: No accidents or delays up and down the valley or in central Virginia right now, but if you're seeing it and we're not saying it, call the WSVA Traffic and News Tip Line 540-214-2500 and let us know.
9: WSVA's local AccuWeather for Harrisonburg and the Shenandoah Valley. Mostly cloudy to kick off the week today with a high of 70. Partly cloudy, some fog forming late tonight, the low down to 58. We'll get some early sun before it turns cloudy Tuesday. A little milder, the high 72. Warmer still Wednesday with some filtered sun, the high up to 80. The warming trend continues to Thursday, mostly sunny, the high up to 85. I'm meteorologist Jason Caterina on WSVA.
8: Right now, we have mostly cloudy skies and 53 here at WSBA. WSBA time is 5:32.
10: For News Talk 92.1 and 550 WSVA, I'm Lyndon Kaiser. Phone scammers impersonating sheriff's deputies continue to prey on residents in Shenandoah County. Captain Jennifer Laney Kirkland says the imposters call demanding community members pay money to avoid the consequences of missing jury duty or some other urgent legal matter, often phishing for social security numbers.
11: Even if the caller knows your name, address, or other personal information, that does not mean the call is legitimate. If you receive a call like this, please avoid providing any personal information or sending money and end the call.
10: She adds that the sheriff's office will never ask for sensitive personal or financial information over the phone. Anyone with jury duty related questions should contact the circuit court clerk's office directly. Suspected scams should be immediately reported to the Shenandoah County Sheriff's Office. Virginia State Police released its weekly crime statistics. In the last week, the law enforcement agency seized more than 77 pounds of narcotics, and the total denied revenue from the seized narcotics was more than $1 million. According to a news release, the breakdown of the narcotics recovered includes 58 pounds of marijuana, nearly 9 pounds of heroin, almost 7 pounds of cocaine, and over 11 ounces of methamphetamine. State police also seized one firearm valued at over $500 and another $900 in cash. Spokesman Matt Demline stated that state police remain steadfast in their mission to enhance public safety and uphold the laws throughout the Commonwealth. September is Prostate Cancer Awareness Month. Prostate cancer is the second leading cause of cancer death for men in the U.S., but researchers are now studying whether AI can aid in diagnosis. Dr. Andre Parisco is a diagnostic radiologist at the Cleveland Clinic, and he says MRI is now being used to help the urologist decide whether or not the patient needs a biopsy, whether the sample of tissue needs to come from in order to accurately detect the cancer.
12: And so the way this technology works is it uses artificial intelligence to fast track that process where the images are analyzed by the computer algorithm and then the results are sent to us. So that makes our interpretation of the images faster and potentially even more accurate.
10: Right now, the AI technology is being used as part of a clinical trial. However, the hope is that it can one day be implemented as standard practice. And finally, the Monongahela

0: Hala National Forest and West Virginia Division of Natural Resources have renewed a long-standing partnership to conserve and manage fish, wildlife, habitat, and other natural resources across the national forest lands and the broader landscapes of West Virginia. According to officials, a recently updated memorandum of understanding formalizes a collaborative relationship between the two agencies that has existed for more than 60 years. The agreement, which had reportedly not received a major update since the 1980s, establishes a framework for continued cooperation on wildlife and fisheries management, threatened and endangered species, habitat restoration, and other shared natural resource priorities. For News Talk 92.1 and 550 WSVA, I'm Lyndon Kaiser.
1: Thank you, Lyndon. And good morning. Welcome into WSVA's early mornings for a Monday morning. I'm Frank Welt, along with Lyndon Kaiser in the WSVA newsroom. Coming up, we'll update you on our local AccuWeather forecast and take a look at who's celebrating a birthday today.
2: Won't a horse around at Shenandoah Downs and become the owner of a racehorse for a day? 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If you're caller 25, you could be qualified for a chance to be paired with a horse running at Shenandoah Downs. 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

70. Winds will be out of the north-northwest at about 4 to 8 miles per hour. Partly cloudy tonight with some fog developing overnight, the low 58. And tomorrow, some sunshine in the morning, then turning cloudy with a high at 72. Wednesday, look for partly sunny skies with a high near 80. And Thursday and Friday, sunshine with a few clouds and a high at 80 to 85. Next chance of rain could be some showers.

0: agriculture. On today's program, we're talking with Cinda Malawin with My Peeps Farm in Waynesboro. Cinda and her husband George run My Peeps Farm. And Cinda, tell us a little bit about the farm and how you guys got into farming.
1: Well, George and I, we moved to Waynesboro about 7 years ago from Arizona. So we made the long trek out here, and we moved out here for two reasons. One, my family lives here in Virginia, so we wanted to be closer to them. And then also we wanted to change our lifestyle and have a small farm and get into raising quality Nigerian dwarf goat. And so we found a small farm in Waynesboro, and we started our little operation here.
0: How did you come up with the name My Peeps Farm?
1: I actually came up with that when we were living in Arizona, and I really liked the name because, you know, peeps refers to, obviously, animals, usually small animals or little baby chicks, but could be referring to any animal. And then peeps is also referred to as, you know, your friends, your human friends. So we wanted it to be My Peeps Farm because it was a farm not only for our animals, but also for our friends to come and visit and to be with the animals.
0: Tell me a little bit about Nigerian dwarf goats.
1: We did a lot of research into various breeds of goats, and we decided on the Nigerian dwarf goat for a couple of reasons. One, they're relatively small compared to standard-sized goats. So for us, they're very manageable because of their size, and they're also great for kids because they are smaller goats, so they're easier, I believe, for anyone of any age or size to be able to handle. And then also they have just such sweet personalities. Each personality of the goat is different, and we love that. And also, Nigerian dwarfs make great milking goats as well. So we really pride ourselves in the quality of goats that we have and how we care for our goats. And we enjoy all the luscious, yummy milk that they provide and the things that we do with the milk. We just drink the milk straight. I also make various products like goat milk yogurt. I make cheese. I make soap. We do have a couple of milk shares that we make available to folks each year. And we also sell some of our goats. We like to keep our herd size relatively small because we really like to give them a lot of attention and care. So we don't have a lot of goats each year. We just have a few. And we do sell most of the kids that we have. So if anyone was interested, they could go to our, you know, website or our Facebook page and stay in touch with us and see how our kid season is coming along.
0: And that Facebook page is simply My Peeps Farm, and also the website?
1: Correct. Yep. It's at My Peeps Farm is the Facebook page, or just My Peeps Farm. And then our website is mypeepsfarm.com. And I do post various events that we have coming up, or if you're interested in something more on a one-on-one basis, we do that too. So I hold workshops on goat keeping, and when we have kids, we also do snuggle events, which people really enjoy, and we get a mix of different people from young and old, people with kids, without kids, but it's just fun to come and get to understand the goats better and play with the goats, and it's great for socializing for not only, you know, us humans, but also to get the little kids acclimated to seeing a number of different people. So it's a good time.
0: Well, Cinda, thank you for being with us today.
1: Well, thank you so much. I really appreciate it.
0: Cinda Malawin with My Peeps Farm in Waynesboro. 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I'm Frank Wilt, and that's today's WSVA Spotlight on Valley Agriculture. WSVA

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2: WSVA's local AccuWeather for Harrisonburg and the Shenandoah Valley. Mostly cloudy today, high near 70. Winds will be north-northwest, 4 to 8 miles per hour. Partly cloudy with fog late tonight, low 58. Some sunshine tomorrow morning, then turning cloudy with a high at 72. Wednesday, partly sunny with a high near 80. On Thursday, mostly sunny and 85. And Friday, another warm day, variable cloudiness with a high at 85. Saturday, temperatures drop and we could see a little bit of rain, especially Saturday night. During the day on Saturday, look for cloudy skies, maybe a stray thunderstorm and a high at 66. And then overnight, some showers and thunderstorms possible. And Sunday, look for more rain possible in the afternoon with a high at 67. Next week, looks like temperatures stay in the 60s each day with a chance of a few showers on Monday and maybe some rain toward Thursday. We have 52 and cloudy skies here at WSVA. It's 5:55.
3: Let's take a look at sports. I am Dave Riggert. We'll start the National Football League as the Commanders earn their first win of the season Sunday as they upset the defending Super Bowl champion Seahawks 33-31 to improve to 1-2 this season, while the Ravens rallied to defeat the Cowboys Sunday in Brazil 34-31 on Tyler Loop's 56-yard field goal as time expired in the fourth quarter, and Baltimore is now 2-1. The James Madison men's soccer team earned a huge point Sunday night as they played number one South Carolina to a 1-1 draw in Columbia. The Dukes are now 1-0-1 in the Sun Belt, and they're 3-4-2 overall this season. The JMU women's soccer team suffered its first loss in the Sun Belt as they lost at Marshall Sunday 2-1. The Dukes are now 4-5-1 and 2-1 in league play, while the JMU field hockey team rallied at home Sunday to defeat Kent State 2-1. And East Rockingham graduate Tyler Nickel has officially signed a two-way contract with the New York Knicks. Nickel was selected 47th overall in the NBA draft this summer, and that two-way contract allows Nickel to play for the Knicks and their G League team in Winchester, New York.

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3: Well, there is a lot of discussion this fall amongst farmers in our region about cover crops, specifically what cover crops can be used for, not only to improve soil health, but to improve conservation, cover crops for profit, and also for livestock forage. Here's Undersecretary of Agriculture Richard Fordyce on that topic.
5: 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There's a number of things, and I would say there's hundreds of plant varieties that would classify as cover crop.
3: Undersecretary of Agriculture Richard Fordyce. 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
8: 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Tell mosquitoes to buzz off.
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11: From ABC News, Sherry Preston. A wicked autumn nor'easter causing power outages, flooding, beach erosion, and downed trees all along the northeast coast. ABC meteorologist Leslie Lopez says the storm has also been deadly.
12: In New York, 56-year-old New York City worker Leighton Brown killed after debris from a tree fell onto a parking lot.
13: Broke my heart. He's just a good guy.
12: And a state of emergency in New Jersey for 8 counties. Coastal regions inundated with rain and flooding.
11: Major shoreline loss further south as well. Massive waves slamming beachfront communities in the Carolinas. 5 men being held on terror charges after they were arrested near a British airbase playing host to U.S. forces in the war against Iran. The 5 are being held on suspicion of terrorism and offenses involving explosives.
14: The arrests come at a tense moment in the war. Iran this weekend claimed it captured a second U.S. underwater drone in the Strait of Hormuz. And the Iranian foreign minister said his country is ready for the war to resume, even if it comes to a doomsday war. President Trump says he expects more talks this week.
11: ABC's Karen Waugh. A New York prosecutor is reopening

0: for News Talk 92.1 and 550 WSVA. I'm Lyndon Kaiser. A Stanley man was arrested after allegedly frightening children on a school bus in Page County. On Thursday, September 24th, Sheriff Chad Cubbage says a deputy responded to the 700 block of Double Hollow Road on a report of an individual on a school bus yelling profanities and scaring the children on board. Upon arrival, the deputy was told the suspect had already left the area. After authorities reviewed footage of the incident uploaded to social media and interviewed the witnesses involved, the suspect was identified as Daniel Wade Young. The 39-year-old Young turned himself in to authorities last Friday and was charged with disorderly conduct and trespassing on school property. He was later released by the magistrate on a $2,500 unsecured bond. Cubbage says the investigation is ongoing and additional charges may be pending. Sign work and bridge inspections might extend travel times a bit this week for drivers in Rockingham County. Starting today, Brian Baer with the Virginia Department of Transportation warns drivers to keep an eye on the side of Route 11, South Valley Pike.
1: Watch for southbound right shoulder closures for sign work just north of the intersection with Route 257, Freedon's, Church Road, and Dinkle Avenue. This daytime work continues through Friday.
0: Meanwhile, on North Main Street in Timberville, Baer says flaggers are scheduled to begin controlling traffic between C Street East and Orchard Drive today for a bridge inspection. The daytime project should be completed by October 9th. Virginia U.S. Senator Tim Kaine is a no when it comes to the Protect College Sports Act. Kaine told reporters last week that while there are several things in the bill that he likes, he is totally against putting a cap on how much money players can receive.
2: It struck me as odd. Why would we be capping what athletes can make, but allowing everybody who makes money off these athletes to, you know, rake in whatever they want? And in some instances, especially these college coaches and their buyouts, the amounts that they rake in are truly obscene.
0: Kaine added that he also cannot support the part that will also significantly limit the ability of college athletes to sue their institutions if they feel like they are mistreated. And finally, the Monongahela National Forest and West Virginia Division of Natural Resources have renewed a long-standing partnership to conserve and manage fish, wildlife habitat, and other natural resources across natural forest lands and the broader landscapes of West Virginia. According to officials, a recently updated memorandum of understanding formalizes a collaborative relationship between the two agencies that has existed for more than 60 years. The agreement, which had reportedly not received a major update since the 1980s, establishes a framework for continued cooperation on wildlife and fisheries management, threatened and endangered species, habitat restoration, and other shared natural resource priorities. For News Talk, 92.1 and 550 WSVA, I'm Lyndon Kaiser.
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4: It's early mornings from Monday morning, the 28th day of September. I'm Joe Britt, along with Frank Will, Jacqueline Dobrin, Lyndon Kaiser, Dave Riggard, and Jeff Ishii. And we start this Monday morning with the world we live in. As always, it's a great opportunity over the course of the weekend to just accumulate little odds and ends, little stories that show you the world that we live in. Sometimes they're very important. Sometimes they're just those little slices of life that make you either go, huh? Or you just break out laughing. And I'm going with a little bit of humor to start today. Took care of my grandson this weekend, which meant we took him to what you would euphemistically call soccer practice on Saturday morning. If you've ever been to any type of practice involving 4 and 5 year olds as someone is attempting to lay out the basic fundamentals of whatever sport it is, it's always going to be a good

time. If you're not that coach trying to teach them the basics of the game. I have tremendous respect for those individuals, those men and women who give their time to try to get these 4- and 5-year-olds to focus, even for short periods of time, on exactly what they're supposed to be doing. Now, soccer is a rather straightforward game. It's the most popular sport in the world. And it basically comes down to kicking a ball and running. But when you have 4- and 5-year-olds, they somehow get distracted. Or if they're not having a good morning, they just literally go to pieces right in the middle of the soccer practice. And I had forgot how much fun it was to watch these hardy individuals attempt to. I think the phrase that is best used is when someone talks about trying to herd cats. Mm-hmm. I think this falls into that particular category. But it also gives you some of the best lines as you sit there and you listen to parents. Some who are very much invested, obviously. You could tell that there were a lot of former soccer players in the moms and dads who were on the sidelines. But I didn't anticipate this as I was sitting there and my grandson was out and they're running around and they're going through their warm-up exercises because they don't actually play soccer until for like the last maybe 20 minutes of the hour that they're there. And you have three different groups who are playing soccer on their small little soccer fields. And when you hear one parent holler, "Get your hands out of your pants," that's the one you normally don't expect to hear. And then that's followed up with, "Oh, good. She's got her hands out of her pants, so she's focused now." There you go. That was one that I think brought about a chuckle. But it was entertaining, and it was great. And I suggest every once in a while, you need to do stuff like this and just watch kids be kids in the world they're in. There were a couple of buddies from my grandson's school, I'm using air quotes, who are in these soccer games with him. And it seemed like they were more intent on basically tackling each other and didn't really worry about where the ball was at times. But they were having a great time. And they were running around. And that's what you're supposed to do when you're a 4- and 5-year-old kid. You know, you can leave all of the other, strenuous and thought-provoking activities, character building, or whatever you want to call them. But there are times when, kids just want to be kids, which means they run around. And I have a basic rule for kids of that age. Anything they find, there's three things they attempt to do with it. A, eat it. B, throw it. Or C, break it. And when you're running up and down playing soccer and all of a sudden you find something in the grass, still not sure what it was, but that the one player just basically lays down in the grass and appears to be trying to eat it. When you hear the parents, "No, no," insert child's name, "don't do that," and see them running out onto the soccer field. I know that that happened when my son was playing basketball in Verona when he was probably the same age. And you had one player who, when everybody would go to the other end of the court, basically would lay down on the court and flop like a fish out of water for a while. He was having a very good time, but it made it real difficult for people to try to drive to the basket with basically this flounder flopping in the lane and stuff like that. I had a right fielder when I was coaching my son in Little League Baseball with the Grados Little League. And he

0: was just so fascinated by cars that he would go out and just increasingly wander more towards the fence in right field to look at cars. While, of course, the game was being played. And, of course, the ball was being hit to right field as you're trying to get him to please pick up the ball. Turn around and look at it. But I have figured out one other thing. One of the great differences between my generation and my grandson's generation. We took my grandson to an event they called Tons of Trucks, which is, I think, a great idea that municipalities up there, they bring out big pieces of their equipment. Sewer drain things, fire trucks, bulldozers, so that kids can climb on them. See, when I was a kid, we had trucks, but they weren't nearly as sophisticated as these things. And you know what trucks replaced for me? Because this is the one thing that kids don't have today. Army men. Remember the little plastic army men we used to have?
1: The little green army men, yeah.
0: Yeah. And I think they even made an appearance at one of the Toy Story movies, if I remember right.
1: At least the first one.
2: Yeah.
0: But I don't know if they made the cut for the rest of them. But we all had army men, and we had, you know, jeeps and tanks and that type of stuff. We didn't have these sophisticated vehicles that kids have today. I mean, my grandson loves fire trucks and trash trucks. Now, I was surrounded by fire trucks and trash trucks. The only fire trucks I ever saw was my grandfather would take me to the firehouse when we were spending weekends with him on Saturday mornings. And I don't know if you remember in Leave It to Beaver, you remember Gus, who was at the firehouse all the time? Well, there was a Gus down there at the South Windsor or Wapping, Connecticut firehouse. And he would let my grandfather in. He had known Leon for years and allow me to, you know, get up into the fire trucks. I thought it was fantastic. But now it's all these ones, and I see these sophisticated little toy trucks and everything that my grandson has. And he wanted to build, and not build a fort, but he wanted to build a fire truck, you know, out of cushions and that type of stuff. So the trucks, I think, have taken, and it's trucks, it's tractors, it's all these mechanized vehicles that have taken the place of army men. I don't even know if you can buy the army men anymore. I don't know if they're available. But you certainly don't get the other equipment that go along with it. You know, because I don't even know. Do they still do G.I. Joe? G.I. Joe, True American Hero?
3: I think so.
2: They do. Yeah. The larger figures. I don't know if the little army men are still available. But yeah.
0: Well, Joe was the bigger one.
1: The action.
0: Go, figure, Joe.
2: Yeah.
4: Go, Joe.
0: And you had the Jeep. You had this, you know, this pretty good-sized Jeep. That you would drive around. Then you had soldiers from all around the world that you had access to. But yeah, I think the trucks have taken the place of army men for a lot of kids. So he had a chance to run around with the other kids and, you know, see these huge vehicles and get behind the wheel. And they love that. It's fantastic. Like I said, you want kids to be kids. But it is, I think, important what that mom said. And that is, when you are playing the sport of soccer, it is good to keep your hands out of your pants. I think, if nothing else, that's what we should remember this morning. 6:20 the time here on Early Mornings on WSVA. 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
2: No accidents, no delays here in the Valley or in Central Virginia this morning, but if you're seeing it and we're not saying it, call the WSVA Traffic and News Tip Line 540-214-2500 and let us know. WSVA's local AccuWeather for Harrisonburg and the Shenandoah Valley. Mostly cloudy skies today, high 70. Winds will be north-northwest at 4 to

8 miles per hour. Partly cloudy with fog late tonight, the low 58. Tomorrow, clouds follow the sunshine in the morning, followed by some clouds, the high at 72. Wednesday, sunshine along with a few high clouds and a high near 80. Thursday, look for mostly sunny skies with a high at 85. And Friday, variable cloudiness with a high again at 85. Saturday, cloudy skies, could see a stray thunderstorm during the day and a chance for some rain and maybe a thunderstorm at night. High on Saturday, only at 66. And looking ahead to next week, temperatures return to the mid and upper 60s each day, down into the 40s and 50s at night, with a chance for a couple of showers and maybe some rain on Sunday and Monday, and some more rain possible on Thursday, October the 8th. Right now, 53 and cloudy here at WSVA.

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4: Let's take a look at sports. I am Dave Rickert. We'll start the National Football League as the Commanders earn their first win of the season Sunday as they upset the defending Super Bowl champion Seahawks 33-31. Marcus Mariota threw three touchdown passes in the victory as Washington is now 1-2. And the Ravens rallied to defeat the Cowboys on Sunday in Brazil 34-31 on Tyler Loop's 56-yard field goal as time expired in the fourth quarter. Baltimore is now 2-1 this season. The James Madison football team stayed unbeaten on Saturday as Billy Napier's team won at Old Dominion 46-20.
5: To be 1-0 in the conference play, and then the streak over the in-state opponents continues, and this team has a lot of room to continue to improve. That's the exciting thing here. So, big win. Good to be on the road in the conference in Eastern Division. Obviously, a lot of stuff we got to get cleaned up, but overall, we took a step forward, but there's a lot of room here for growth and improvement, and I think you're going to see this team continue to get better.
4: The Dukes are now 4-0 and 1-0 in the Sun Belt as they return home this Saturday to host Marshall at 3:45 inside Bridgeport Stadium. We'll have the game for you right here on WSVA. The James Madison men's soccer team earned a huge point Sunday night as they played number 1 South Carolina to a 1-1 draw in Columbia. Carlos Tur scored a goal in the 53rd minute to even the game as the Dukes had 7 shots on goal compared to 3 for the top-ranked Gamecocks. JMU is now 1-0-1 the Sun Belt, and they are 3-4-2 overall this season. The James Madison women's soccer team came up short at Marshall on Sunday 2-1. The Herd scored 2 quick goals before the Duke's Jenny Lackey found the back of the net in the 26th minute, but JMU was not able to overcome the early 2-goal deficit, and the Dukes dropped to 4-5-1, and it's their first loss in the Sun Belt as they are now 2-1 in league play. The James Madison field hockey team rallied at home Sunday to defeat Kent State 2-1. The Dukes improved their record at 2-6 overall, and they are now 2-1 in the MAC. For Major League Baseball Sunday, the Nationals beat the Mets 6-4 as they finished 77-85 this season, while the Orioles' finale at the Yankees was canceled due to inclement weather, so Baltimore wraps up the season 79-82. The playoffs are now set, and they begin on Wednesday. In the AL, the Rays and Guardians are the top 2 seeds and receive byes, while the Astros play the White Sox and the Yankees host the Red Sox in the 2 wildcard series. And in the National League, the Brewers and Dodgers are the top 2 seeds, and we'll see the Braves and Phillies square off in the best-of-3 series, along with the Padres hosting the Cubs. In East Rockingham, graduate Tyler Nickel has officially signed a 2-way contract with the New York Knicks. Nickel was selected 47th overall in the NBA draft this summer by the Suns out of Vanderbilt and then traded to the Knicks. The 2-way contract allows Nickel to play for the Knicks and their G League team in Winchester, New York this season. The Knicks begin practice this week and they'll have their first preseason game on October the 5th. That's a look at sports. I'm Dave Rickert.
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6: I'm Nicole Murray with Your Money Now. SpaceX is poised for a historic test flight of its massive Starship rocket this morning. TribLive.com reports that SpaceX said it aims to send its spacecraft into orbit and around Earth for the first time and to deploy 26 of its newest Starlink satellites. OpenAI said it is conducting an extensive ongoing review of its model's actions after the Hugging Face breach. The company said it has been notifying third parties whose systems may have been affected. Additional incidents involving OpenAI models, including improper access to Australia's public-facing Medicare Statistics Reporting Service portal, have been recently disclosed. Walmart says it is not using personal information like income or shopping history to set prices as it expands its digital price labels at its stores. TribLive.com reports that shoppers have expressed concern over the new labels because they allow stores to change prices instantly and numerous times per day. Futures are lower. That's Your Money Now.
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0: and the Shenandoah Valley. Mostly cloudy to kick off the week today with the high of 70. Partly cloudy, some fog forming late tonight, the low down to 58. We'll get some early sun before it turns cloudy Tuesday. A little milder, the high 72. Warmer still Wednesday with some filtered sun, the high up to 80. The warming trend continues to Thursday, mostly sunny, the high up to 85. I'm meteorologist Jason Caterina on WSVA.
1: We have 53 and cloudy skies here at WSVA. WSVA time is now 6:32.
2: For News Talk 92.1 and 550 WSVA, I'm Lyndon Kaiser. Phone scammers impersonating sheriff's deputies continue to prey on residents in Shenandoah County. Captain Jennifer Laney Kirkland says the imposters call demanding community members pay money to avoid the consequences of missing jury duty or some other urgent legal matter, often phishing for social security numbers.
3: Even if the caller knows your name, address, or other personal information, that does not mean the call is legitimate. If you receive a call like this, please avoid providing any personal information or sending money and end the call.
2: She adds that the sheriff's office will never ask for sensitive personal or financial information over the phone. Anyone with jury duty related questions should contact the circuit court clerk's office directly. Suspected scams should be immediately reported to the Shenandoah County Sheriff's Office. A construction bid for the new technical center is just one of the many items the Rockingham County School Board will consider at this week's meeting. The body will also decide this evening whether to follow Superintendent Dr. Larry Shiflett's recommendation to approve Studies Weekly as an ancillary instructional resource to support the revised fifth grade social studies curriculum. An update on the county's Lab School for Innovation and Career Exploration will be given by Executive Director Donica Hadley as well. The board will go directly into a closed session at 6:15 this evening to discuss personnel matters before reconvening at Rockingham Academy for their regularly scheduled meeting at 7 o'clock. September is Prostate Cancer Awareness Month. Prostate cancer is the second leading cause of cancer death for men in the U.S., but researchers are now studying whether AI can aid in diagnosis. Dr. Andre Parisco is a diagnostic radiologist at the Cleveland Clinic, and he says MRI is now being used to help the urologist decide whether or not the patient needs a biopsy and where the sample of tissue needs to come from in order to accurately detect the cancer.
4: And so the way this technology works is it uses artificial intelligence to fast-track that process where the images are analyzed by the computer algorithm, and then the results are sent to us. So that makes our interpretation of the images faster and potentially even more accurate.
2: Right now, the AI technology is being used as part of a clinical trial. However, the hope is that it can one day be implemented as standard practice. And finally, Virginia State Police have released its weekly crime statistics. In the last week, the law enforcement agency seized more than 77 pounds of narcotics. And the total denied revenue from the seized narcotics was more than $1 million. According to a news release, the breakdown of the narcotics recovered includes 58 pounds of marijuana, nearly 9 pounds of heroin, almost 7 pounds of cocaine, and over 11 ounces of methamphetamine. State police also seized one firearm valued at over $500 and another $900 in cash. Spokesman Matt Demline stated that state police remain steadfast in their mission to enhance public safety and uphold the laws throughout the Commonwealth. For News Talk 92.1 and 550 WSVA, I'm Lyndon Kaiser.
5: Thank you, Lyndon. 6:36 here on Early Mornings on WSVA. I'm Jabrit along with Frank Wilt, Jacqueline Dobrin, Lyndon Kaiser, Dave Riggert, and Jeff Ishii on this Monday morning, the 28th day of September. So because the VMAs were on immediately following the Ravens game last night, I hung around just to see the opening, which is, you know, usually fairly entertaining.
1: So you watched it too?
5: Yeah, I did. I did. I was so pumped up after the Ravens pulled out another game. They were getting ready to piddle away. You know, they could have had Sesame Street on, I probably would have watched it. But so the opening is Madonna. And then I was told, because I kept asking my wife, who's that?

0: So there was Sabrina Carpenter, I believe.
1: Yes.
0: And Charlie XCX.
1: Uh-huh.
0: Who all sang with her various and sundry songs. But I'm listening to the crowd, and it sounds like it's made up of 13-year-old girls. They're all just screaming and hollering. And it got me to thinking. You know, you see these classic pieces of footage of when the Beatles were on Ed Sullivan. And just the crowd screaming and, you know, girls crying and other stuff like that. And I said, you know, we should ask a Facebook question. Most exciting singer or group that you've seen perform in person. We got a lot of interesting responses. We put it up last night. Frank was nice enough to do that. Leonard Skinner in 1976 before the plane crash, according to Kathleen. Michael Riesenberg, a group opening for Simon and Garfunkel called Rotary Connection. I'm not familiar with their work. Dave, going with Boston. Nancy, Dennis Wilson wrote his hotel room and address on my Beach Boys album, but I didn't go. However, I still have the album. Okay. Sherry, the Statler Brothers. Matt's with Skillet. Are you familiar with Skillet?
1: Mm-hmm. Yeah.
0: Okay. Shannon, Kenny Chesney, Sawyer Brown, and Travis Tritt. Martina was also very good, as well as Little Big Town. Got another Leonard Skinner, Garth Brooks, Reba and Alabama, Charlie Daniels, Sawyer Brown, Celine Dion, Alabama. Keith Urban puts on an outstanding concert. Glenn says he saw Queen 5 different times in the 70s.
2: Whoa.
0: Andrew, George Strait, Ron going with Heart. We got a Vince Gill, Paul McCartney, John Fogerty, Aerosmith, Metallica, the Rolling Stones, Alabama again, ZZ Top, The Who. Apparently nobody saw Kiss in concert, because I remember they were the be-all and end-all because of the pyrotechnics and the face painting and all the other stuff that they did. And then there was somebody who just smashed the you-know-what out of guitars. I forget who that was. They would go through quite a few guitars at each of those performances as they would smash them. Most exciting performer you saw in person? Now, I will take myself out of this because this actually is true. The last musical concert I went to, I've gone to see some comedians, but musical concert was Chicago in the late 70s at Meriwether Post Pavilion, and the only reason I went was Steve Martin was opening for them. That's why I went to that.
3: That's amazing.
0: So, yeah, Steve Martin opening for Chicago. So I don't have really a dog in the fight here. How about you guys?
1: Who wants to go first?
4: I think I probably put Radiohead at the top.
1: Radiohead?
4: Yeah. Oh. Yeah.
1: I remember Aerosmith being really good. Mm-hmm. I don't know if it was the most exciting of everything that I've seen, but they would probably be high up there.
0: Okay.
1: The most impressed group that I ever talked to in person would be Little Big Town, because they seem so legit. So, now I take that back. Reba McEntire followed by Little Big Town.
4: Oh,
1: as far as being legit and actually, I sat down and talked to Reba for like 45 minutes, I think, and you would have thought I was talking to my aunt or a relative.
0: Really?
1: And yeah, it was just the nicest person you ever went to meet. But
4: I believe it.
1: Yeah, but I don't know. I've so many that I've seen. I don't know which one. I asked this to Serena last night. She said it would need to be New Kids on the Block.
4: Oh, so, man.
1: Yeah. But she's a huge Donnie Wahlberg fan. Jacqueline?
3: I saw Justin Bieber.

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0: No accidents here in the valley. Do have a problem in Albemarle County this morning near Charlottesville. This is on Route 732 Milton Road. Actually, it's on Route 53 is the accident. 53 in Albemarle County near Route 732. Expect delays. All eastbound lanes on 53 are closed this morning. That is just to the southeast of Charlottesville. And if you're seeing it and we're not saying it, call the WSVA Traffic and News Tip Line at 540-214-2500 and let us know. 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
1: WSBA's local AccuWeather for Harrisonburg and the Shenandoah Valley. Mostly cloudy today with a high near 70. Winds will be north-northwest at 4 to 8 miles per hour. For tonight, look for partly cloudy skies with a low at 58. Some fog tomorrow morning, followed by a high up, followed by clouds and sunshine, the high at 72. On Wednesday, sunshine, a few high clouds, and a high up to 80. And then for Thursday and Friday, look for mostly sunny skies with highs in the mid-80s each day. Right now, we have cloudy skies and 53 here at WSBA. 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
2: Another addendum to the world we live in this morning. Everybody knows what the phrase plain means when you order a sandwich, right? Nothing on it, right?
1: Right.
2: That's plain. You go to a drive-thru. I, of course, have been having this issue for years and had another case of it this weekend when I basically said, please, no cheese or whatever else. And, of course, the only thing on it was, of course, the cheese. And it leaves you a little frustrated and angry, but as my mom always said, there's always somebody who's got it worse than you do, so just buck up, buttercup, and deal with it. But apparently, a fellow went into a Five Guys, and he said he wanted a regular or plain burger. The customer ordered a cheeseburger, so they asked what toppings they wanted. At Five Guys, you customize whatever you want. He said, oh, you know, just a plain regular cheeseburger. Okay, great. Cheeseburger with nothing on it. Easy enough. Well, they made the food and handed it over. The guy came back and he was perturbed. And he complained that they made it wrong because there was nothing on it. The worker said, I thought you ordered a plain cheeseburger. And the guy said, I did. Do you know what that means? Like a McDonald's burger? Well, in the Post, the worker said that a McDonald's burger is not some industry standard, Five Guys no less. They offered to remake it, and they asked what toppings he wanted on it, ketchup, lettuce, and pickles. Now, according to the McDonald's website, a standard cheeseburger has ketchup, mustard, pickles, onions, and cheese, no lettuce. The worker said he got what he wanted in the end, and I apologized because that's customer service. But I'm at awe of the level of misunderstanding. The post has gone viral, and a lot of people, thousands, have put together responses about stories dealing with various fast food chains. Either they work there, or they've run into similar circumstances that plain means plain. Nothing on it, please. And it says that sometimes people even order a, quote, cheeseburger without cheese. I don't know how you do that. I don't know how you order a cheeseburger without cheese. That, to me, would be fascinating. That's like that old, what is it? Is it Clockwork Orange or whatever with Jack Nicholson? Where he's trying to get dry toast, and he orders a chicken salad sandwich with no chicken salad. Something to that effect. Famous classic scene. But, you know, for years, this has been one where it's simple. I don't want anything on it. So now I've taken it down to the simple laying out of whatever it is, either chicken or burger or steak or whatever, and bread. That's all I want. I want the whatever it is, whatever the protein is, and I throw in the bread. Or if it's a taco place, the taco or the tortilla or the whatever vessel it comes in. And I'm still amazed.

0: is the number of times they screw that up. There's one in particular I go through and say, no cheese, no onions. And then more than once, I get cheese, I get onions, but I get no bacon on it, which I, of course, wanted. It's fascinating at times. You know, you assume that people would understand the basic one. But we went even further yesterday. Did a drive-thru, and I ordered a chicken sandwich. And, of course, what did I get? A cheeseburger.
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4: Let's take a look at sports. I am Dave Riggert, and we'll start the National Football League as the Commanders earn their first win of the season Sunday as they upset the defending Super Bowl champion Seahawks 33-31 to improve to 1-2 this season, while the Ravens rallied to defeat the Cowboys Sunday in Brazil 34-31 on Tyler Loop's 56-yard field goal as time expired in the fourth quarter, and Baltimore is now 2-1. The James Madison men's soccer team earned a huge point Sunday night as they played number one South Carolina to a 1-1 draw in Columbia. The Dukes are now 1-0-1 in the Sun Belt, and they're 3-4-2 overall this season. The JMU women's soccer team suffered its first loss in the Sun Belt as they lost at Marshall Sunday 2-1. The Dukes are now 4-5-1 and 2-1 in league play, while the JMU field hockey team rallied at home Sunday to defeat Kent State 2-1. And East Rockingham graduate Tyler Nickel has officially signed a two-way contract with the New York Knicks. Nickel was selected 47th overall in the NBA draft this summer, and that two-way contract allows Nickel to play for the Knicks and their G League team in Winchester, New York this season. And the Knicks begin practice this week and have their first preseason game on October the 5th. That's a look at sports. I'm Dave Riggert.
3: Thank you, Dave. 6:56, time for Agri.

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3: Well, farmers with a disability have a great resource available through the U.S. Department of Agriculture and a program called AgriBility. It allows farmers to continue farming even though they do have a disability. That's according to Brad Ryan of the National Institute of Food and Agriculture.
4: The program does provide a lot of different services, and it's a range of things that take place in the agricultural setting that they would need some help with trying to figure out how they're going to do that and accomplish those tasks.
3: Ryan says the program is supported at both the federal and state levels. And that's an important partnership.
4: What you'll do is you'll have the agricultural extension people who are primarily background is in everything related to agricultural production. And then they'll work with a nonprofit disability, which has a strong background in accommodating disabilities in agriculture.
3: Brad Rain with the National Institute of Food and Agriculture. If you'd like to get additional information about the USDA program called AgriBility, just call your local office of cooperative extension. For News Talk 92.1 and 550 WSVS.
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2: No accidents up and down the valley this morning. The only problem we're seeing right now is in Albemarle County, an accident on Route 53 southeast of Charlottesville. That's near the interchange with Route 732. All eastbound lanes on 53 are closed this morning. And if you're seeing it and we're not saying it, call the WSVA Traffic and News Tip line at 540-214-2500 and let us know.
3: WSVA's local AccuWeather for Harrisonburg and the Shenandoah Valley. Mostly cloudy to kick off the week today with the high of 70. Partly cloudy, some fog forming late tonight, the low down to 58. We'll get some early sun before it turns cloudy Tuesday. A little milder, the high 72. Warmer still Wednesday with some filtered sun, the high up to 80. The warming trend continues to Thursday, mostly sunny, the high up to 85. I'm meteorologist Jason Caterina on WSVA.
2: We have partly to mostly cloudy skies and 53 here at WSVA. WSVA time is 7:06.
4: For News Talk 92.1 and 550 WSVA, I'm Lyndon Kaiser. A Stanley man was arrested after allegedly frightening children on a school bus in Page County. On Thursday, September 24th, Sheriff Chad Cubbage says a deputy responded to the 700 block of Double Hollow Road on a report of an individual on a school bus yelling profanities and scaring the children on board. Upon arrival, the deputy was told the suspect had already left the area. After authorities reviewed footage of the incident uploaded to social media and interviewed the witnesses involved, the suspect was identified as Daniel Wade Young. The 39-year-old Young turned himself in to authorities last Friday and was charged with disorderly conduct and trespassing on school property. He was later released by the magistrate on a $2,500 unsecured bond. Cubbage says the investigation is ongoing and additional charges may be pending. Sign work and bridge inspections might extend travel times a bit this week for drivers in Rockingham County. Starting today, Brian Baer with the Virginia Department of Transportation warns drivers to keep an eye on the side of Route 11 South Valley Pike.
5: Watch for southbound right shoulder closures for sign work just north of the intersection with Route 257, Freedon's, Church Road, and Dinkle Avenue. This daytime work continues through Friday.
4: Meanwhile, on North Main Street in Timberville, Baer says flaggers are scheduled to begin controlling traffic between C Street East and Orchard Drive today for a bridge inspection. The daytime project should be completed by October 9th. Virginia U.S. Senator Tim Kaine is a no when it comes to the Protect College Sports Act. Kaine told reporters last week that while there are several things in the bill that he likes, he's totally against putting a cap on how much money players can receive.
6: It struck me as odd. Why would we be capping what athletes can make, but allowing everybody who makes money off these athletes to, you know, rake in whatever they want? And in some instances, especially these college coaches and their buyouts, the amounts that they rake in are truly obscene.
4: Kaine added that he also cannot support the part that will also significantly limit the ability of college athletes to sue their institutions if they feel like they are mistreated. And finally, the Monongahela National Forest and West Virginia Division of Natural Resources have renewed a long-standing partnership to conserve and manage fish, wildlife habitat, and other natural resources across national forest lands and the broader landscapes of West Virginia. According to officials, a recently updated memorandum of understanding formalizes a collaborative relationship between the two agencies that has existed for more than 60 years. The agreement, which had reportedly not received a major update since the 1980s, establishes a framework for continued cooperation on wildlife and fisheries management, threatened and endangered species, habitat restoration, and other shared natural resource priorities. For News Talk 92.1 and 550 WSVA, I'm Lyndon Kaiser.
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0: We start our day with the help of the folks at the Bridgewater 7-Eleven.
1: And right now at 7-Eleven, you can get a pizza slice and any 20-ounce Pepsi or Mountain Dew products for $4. And you'll be saying, oh, thank heaven for 7-Eleven.
0: This is Early Mornings for a Monday morning. It is the 28th day of September. I'm Jim Britt, along with Frank Wild, Jacqueline Dobrin, Lyndon Kaiser, Dave Riggert, and Jeff Ishii. I'm going to, as a public service, remind folks that I believe at the end of this week, they're going to start handing out tickets on I-81. Am I not correct on that? We had our 30-day rehearsal period.
1: Photo-enforced tickets?
0: Yes.
2: I think so.
3: Yeah, I think
0: yes.
3: Yeah.
0: I believe that started August 31st, and if you calibrate 30 days, it's getting awful close. I bring this up because I travel this area of road a lot. I may stop because it goes through, it goes from 70 to 60 to 55. And I had someone the other day in front of me, and as soon as they came up on the 55, they were in the passing lane, they jammed their brakes on. Like the sign said, this lane ends now. And nearly caused an accident for me and a couple of other people. And I have a feeling that's what the reaction is going to be. Or it's going to be totally different. And there are going to be people who are going to be getting bucket loads of tickets.
1: I think that's going to be... I was in that section of the road yesterday. Mm-hmm. And I didn't realize there was a grace period, so I just set my cruise control on 55 or 54 actually. Mm-hmm. And it was as if I was pulled over to the side of the road. Yeah. The people going past me,
0: it was as if you were going Fred Flintstone
1: exactly
0: style,
1: exactly,
0: and pushing with your own 2 feet.
1: Yeah, I might as well have been in a horse and buggy.
0: Yes I experienced the same thing coming home yesterday from Northern Virginia. And so then the other one, and I think it was the first time I've seen it, they have now positioned, at least if you're coming south, the enforcement trailer. Because, see, the thing I was trying to figure out is, where's the camera going to be? I could not see it for northbound, but now there's something called an enforcement trailer that I saw on the side of the road, which is just physically north of the city. And I'm assuming that's where the camera is. But I assume they have fairly sophisticated ways of doing this. I assume, that if you just slow down when you go by the camera, you're probably not going to beat that inevitable ticket. But there are people just blasting through and easily 10 to 15 miles over the speed limit. Now, I believe... And if anyone is out there with VDOT or the state police, they can call and correct me. But you get XYZ miles before you get tagged, right? I believe it's 5 miles or more. Is that not correct? Before you get tagged. If you're going 57, I don't know that you get a ticket. Now, where they have strict enforcement, as I also found out on the other VDOT project on the other side of Harrisonburg, I got a ticket for going, I believe, 28. Or maybe it was 31. But, there was not much of a grace, but that's a 25-mile-an-hour zone. This, mercifully, is not a 25-mile-an-hour zone. But I'm telling you right now, one of two things are going to happen. It's going to pile up like a smash-em-up derby out on 81, as people are just going to be jamming their brakes on and everything else. Or there is going to be more tickets than you have ever seen in your entire life. We heard how many they had down there outside of Stanton. I mean, it was like $1 million worth of tickets, right?
1: Yeah,
0: $1 million. And so we're just, as a public service, we're reminding folks that the strict implementation where you actually can receive a ticket where you have to pay money for is going to start later this week. I'm assuming VDOT will hold some type of ceremony or remind everybody, hey, today it's the real world starting today. No more grace period.

0: So you'd better get ready. But there are folks. And I was amazed. I was trying to stay within, you know, like 5 miles an hour. I was doing like 57 or something. And then 60 something in the 60 zone. But I think part of the problem is it changes very quickly in the zone. If you're not paying attention, you're going to be very easily doing 70 miles an hour in a 55 zone. And I would think that's going to be costly. I don't know offhand what the fine will be, but I'm assuming 15 miles over the speed limit is probably not going to be good. Now, I don't know if they're going to light up little lights on the signs or, you know, do something. But and I can, in defending some of the drivers, it can be very confusing because there are signs, but it's not like there's a flood of signs. If you miss those first ones when you're going in, you know, good luck to you. Have fun. So we'll see what happens, but I'm willing to bet you that by a week from now, we're going to hear some clamor someplace. Last time it was social media, and I have a feeling that's what people will take to, particularly when they get, you know, when they start to hand out some of those larger tickets. And again, keep in mind, you know, we don't like to cast aspersions, but we do cast aspersions. And that is some of the youngins who go back and forth to college, you know, go through this particular area. So we would just encourage everyone, as always, to slow down and observe the posted speed limit, because that's what we all do, right?
1: You wouldn't pay attention to the signs that said it was the $250 fine to slow down in the first place, so they've now put cameras up.
0: Yeah. Well, you know, Frank, that's an interesting point. I wonder if actually spelling it out, how much you're gonna get, would encourage people more. See, because this is this old, you know, like the speed one with the signs, right? Where it tells you, you know, you're in a 55 zone, but you're going 83. Slow down. You know, for some people, it doesn't make a dime's worth of difference. Other people will see that, and they do slow down. I would think the one thing that they might want to do is to, I know they put this sign up that says work zone or whatever, but I don't know if they stress enough. And then you see the photo enforced. I think that causes people to slow down. But who knows? They've been trying to get people to slow down for years. And there are people who are, you know, they're involved with their electronic devices or other things. And, you know, we're just probably fortunate they can keep two of the four wheels on the road as they're blasting down the interstate. But I have a feeling, unfortunately, I have a feeling, I think things could get a little bit dicey, you know, out there as the implementation or the photo enforcement begins later this week. But you would be best advised to slow down. You know, you do that, I think you'll be okay. But I don't know. I have a feeling I may be avoiding some of those areas at certain particular parts of the day. After I get my ticket going over the bridge over there in that wonderful project, I more or less stayed away from there for a while. But as someone from the city pointed out the last time we had them on the air, when these projects are complete, guess what's going away? All the cameras. Once the projects are done, you know, they'll be done utilizing these cameras. But if they end up making $10 million, who knows? I'm going to take the over on the total of fines, that I think it'll be greater up here than it was down outside of Stanton. Agree or disagree?
1: I don't know.
0: Well, I think it's going to go way over.
2: Yeah.
0: I don't know if we can pull up that.

0: number, but I think it's going to exceed that.
1: Do they have any numbers on Southwest Virginia, where they've used these for some time? And that was the first projects, I think, or other parts of the state where they've used it. So I don't know.
0: I'm sure we can contact VDOT.
1: They probably have them.
0: They'd be happy to tell us. I just remember because they released the numbers, and I was amazed. And I don't know if they did a total number of tickets, but I know it was over $1 million worth of fines. So that's fairly substantial. So let's all just slow down and, you know, as what's-his-name said, why can't we all just get along? Maybe, you know, that would be nice, just to kind of slow down as you go through that particular area. Because you're also going to be having work done there. And if no other reason, slow down for the safety of the workers. Okay, those folks are trying to make your roads operate a little bit. I don't know how those people do those jobs with vehicles, you know, flashing by their keister far too close for me. I don't care how much yellow I would have on. That's not a job I have any interest in. But I will tell you, you know what I saw yesterday afternoon? They were out cleaning the sides of the roads. State workers out yesterday on a Sunday doing mowing, and I think in preparation for the speed cameras and stuff.
2: They were on Saturday as well.
0: Yeah. So I don't know. We got any VIPs coming to town or something that they're making and trying to make everything look pretty. But they were out working yesterday afternoon. 7:21 now at WSVA. Time for us to update traffic and weather.
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1: No accident here in the city of Harrisonburg. If you're getting on the interstate southbound at mile marker 247 in Harrisonburg, we have an accident right on the on-ramp. It's off to the side. State police are there, a couple of VDOT vehicles, so it's not causing any real delays, but just wanted to make you aware of that. Again, that's the southbound entrance ramp to I-81 at mile marker 247 here in the city of Harrisonburg. That is the Market Street interchange. And if you're seeing it and we're not saying it, call the WSVA Traffic and News Tip line at 540-214-2500 and let us know. Time to update.
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6: WSBA's local AccuWeather for Harrisonburg and the Shenandoah Valley. Mostly cloudy today, high near 70. Winds will be north-northwest at 4 to 8 miles per hour. Partly cloudy tonight with fog developing, the low 58. Tomorrow, sunshine in the morning, followed by cloudy skies and a high at 72. And a mix of clouds and sunshine for Wednesday with a high near 80. Thursday and Friday, mostly sunny and warm, the high at 85. Then Saturday, look for a cool day with the possibility of a couple of scattered thunderstorms, the high at 66. Better chance we'll see some rain, maybe a thunderstorm overnight on Saturday night. Sunday, still the possibility of some rain with a high at 67. Next week, sunshine with temperatures in the mid and upper 60s each day. Overnight lows will be returning to the 40s. We have 53 and cloudy skies here at WSBA. This weather update presented by Martin's Native Lumber off Route 257 west of Dayton on Lumber Mill Road. It is a Museum Monday. Every Monday morning, we give you a chance to win a four-pack of tickets to the Frontier Culture Museum in Stanton. And we're going to do that right now. We'll take caller 25 at 540-433-9782. If you're caller 25, you're going to win four tickets to the Frontier Culture Museum in Stanton.

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4: Let's take a look at sports. I am Dave Riggert. We'll start with the National Football League as the Commanders earn their first win of the season Sunday as they upset the defending Super Bowl champion Seahawks 33-31 to improve to 1-2 this season, while the Ravens rallied to defeat the Cowboys Sunday in Brazil 34-31 on Tyler Loop's 56-yard field goal as time expired in the fourth quarter, and Baltimore is now 2-1. The James Madison men's soccer team earned a huge point Sunday night as they played number one South Carolina to a 1-1 draw in Columbia. The Dukes are now 1-0-1 in the Sun Belt, and they're 3-4-2 overall this season. The Jamie women's soccer team suffered its first loss in the Sun Belt as they lost at Marshall Sunday 2-1. The Deuce are now 4-5-1 and 2-1 in league play, while the JMU field hockey team rallied at home Sunday to defeat Kent State 2-1. And East Rockingham graduate Tyler Nickel has officially signed a two-way contract with the New York Knicks. Nickel was selected 47th overall in the NBA draft this summer, and that two-way contract allows Nickel to play for the Knicks and their G League team in Winchester, New York this season. And the Knicks begin practice this week and have their first preseason game on October the 5th. That's a look at sports. I'm Dave Riggert.
3: Thank you, Dave. It's 7:28. Time for business news.
5: I'm Nicole Murray with Your Money Now. NVIDIA said it is rolling out a new software platform to allow AI developers to set safeguards for agents and prevent them from breaking out of containment. The release of NVIDIA's Open Agent Safety Platform comes after companies including OpenAI, Anthropic, and more disclosed recent hacking incidents. President Trump says the White House is still very seriously considering a diesel export ban as U.S. fuel prices soar ahead of the November midterm elections. CNBC analysts warn an export ban could backfire, pushing up global diesel prices and potentially triggering higher U.S. gasoline prices as refiners adjust. Treasury yields edged higher this morning as pressure on global government bonds resumed amid higher oil prices and inflation fears. The 10-year U.S. Treasury note yield was up by more than 2 basis points at 5.2087%.

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3: ABC News, I'm Sherry Preston. The nor'easter that battered the East Coast from the Carolinas to Cape Cod, leaving behind several swamped states. Winds in some spots topping 80 miles an hour. Arrest in the UK on suspicion of terrorism charges near a base used by the United States. Here's ABC's Lama Hassan.
4: Investigators pouring over these white vans near a major airbase, now at the center of a suspected terror plot. Armed police officers swarming the area around RAF Fairford, the military base 90 minutes outside London, where the US has been launching operations against Iran.
5: Police received a call relating to three suspicious vehicles traveling towards RAF Fairford.
4: Five men are now under arrest for suspicion of preparing a terrorist act, the alleged plot thwarted by a member of the public.
3: U.S. Ambassador to China in an interview over the weekend saying President Trump offered to sell weapons to China during the visit last week by President Xi. The Trump administration now says there are no plans for any weapon sales. This is ABC News.
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2: Two problems to tell you about. Accident on the shoulder if you're getting onto the interstate at Market Street heading southbound. This is at mile marker 247. The southbound entrance ramp is narrowed due to an accident. Again, it's on the shoulder. Traffic getting by without any problem there. Do you have a problem in Albemarle County this morning? Route 53, which is southeast of Charlottesville, the eastbound lanes and now the westbound lanes are shut down. So 53 shut down in both directions near Milton Road, Route 732. And if you're seeing it and we're not saying it, call the WSBA Traffic and News Tip line at 540-214-2500 and let us know.
7: WSVA's local AccuWeather for Harrisonburg and the Shenandoah Valley. Mostly cloudy to kick off the week today with a high of 70. Partly cloudy, some fog forming late tonight, the low down to 58. We'll get some early sun before it turns cloudy Tuesday. A little milder, the high 72. Warmer still Wednesday with some filtered sun, the high up to 80. The warming trend continues to Thursday, mostly sunny, the high up to 85. I'm meteorologist Jason Caterina on WSVA.
2: We have mostly cloudy skies and 54 here at WSVA. WSVA time is 7:33. 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For all your travel and floral needs, thewishingwell.biz.
8: For News Talk 92.1 and 550 WSVA, I'm Lyndon Kaiser. Phone scammers impersonating sheriff's deputies continue to prey on residents in Shenandoah County. Captain Jennifer Laney Kirkland says the imposters call demanding community members pay money to avoid the consequences of missing jury duty or some other urgent legal matter, often phishing for social security numbers.
9: Even if the caller knows your name, address, or other personal information, that does not mean the call is legitimate. If you receive a call like this, please avoid providing any personal information or sending money and end the call.
8: She adds that the sheriff's office will never ask for sensitive personal or financial information over the phone. Anyone with jury duty-related questions should contact the circuit court clerk's office directly. Suspected scams should be immediately reported to the Shenandoah County Sheriff's Office. A construction bid for the new technical center is just one of the many items the Rockingham County School Board will consider at this week's meeting. The body will also decide this evening whether to follow Superintendent Dr. Larry Shiflett's recommendation to approve Studies Weekly as an ancillary instructional resource to support the revised fifth grade social studies curriculum. An update on the county's Lab School for Innovation and Career Exploration will be given by Executive Director Donica Hadley as well. The board will go directly into a closed session at 6:15 this evening to discuss personnel matters before reconvening at Rockingham Academy for the...
10: A beautifully designed Squarespace website is the difference between thinking about photography school and selling your portraits online.

0: 508-2333. That's 540-908-2333.
1: September is Prostate Cancer Awareness Month. Prostate cancer is the second leading cause of cancer death for men in the U.S., but researchers are now studying whether AI can aid in diagnosis. Dr. Andre Parisco is a diagnostic radiologist at the Cleveland Clinic, and he says MRI is now being used to help the urologist decide whether or not the patient needs a biopsy and where the sample of tissue needs to come from in order to accurately detect the cancer.
2: And so the way this technology works is it uses artificial intelligence to fast-track that process where the images are analyzed by the computer algorithm and then the results are sent to us. So that makes our interpretation of the images faster and potentially even more accurate.
1: Right now, the AI technology is being used as part of a clinical trial. However, the hope is that it can one day be implemented as standard practice. And finally, Virginia State Police released its weekly crime statistics. In the last week, the law enforcement agency seized more than 77 pounds of narcotics, and the total denied revenue from the seized narcotics was more than $1 million. According to a news release, the breakdown of the narcotics recovered includes 58 pounds of marijuana, nearly 9 pounds of heroin, almost 7 pounds of cocaine, and over 11 ounces of methamphetamine. State police also seized one firearm valued at over $500 and another $900 in cash. Spokesman Matt Demline stated that state police remain steadfast in their mission to enhance public safety and uphold the laws throughout the Commonwealth. For News Talk 92.1 and 550 WSVA, I'm Lyndon Kaiser.
3: Thank you, Lyndon. This information update presented by The Wishing Well. Contact The Wishing Well today, thewishingwell.biz, 243 Neff Avenue, 908-2333. WSVA time is now 7:37.
4: One of the more interesting stories that bubbled to the surface this weekend was that Major League Baseball had inquired with the Department of Interior about playing a Major League Baseball game in a national park. Apparently, they were looking at Grand Teton.
3: Okay.
4: The comments that were attached to that were rather straightforward. I believe something to the effect of idiotic, stupid, and other things like that. These mostly were from folks, I assume, who are users of the national parks. They had a hard time envisioning a baseball stadium stuffed into a national park. I must say, to me, that seems, I think, ridiculous would be. Now, they're trying to play off their annual Field of Dreams game that they play, you know, in Iowa, and Little League game they play every year. It's the new element in sports, and that is when you have long regular seasons, like everybody except for the National Football League has, you try to find ways to spice up some of these more mundane regular season games. Hockey's been doing it for years by playing their stadium series. Hockey is played indoors in a gymnasium or whatever, arena. But then they take them outdoors and 80,000 people show up at the University of Michigan to watch a hockey game. You know, and that's fine. Now, they've had some issues with the ice where it's gotten a little too warm and things like that. But what the heck? They find ways to deal with it. But it's becoming the trend in sports. The NFL has capitalized on this for years by taking regular season games and taking them to places like Brazil, where the Ravens played yesterday. There was a lot of discussion during the week whether or not the game would be played, that the field might not be in the best shape, and heavens to Betsy, if anybody got hurt, particularly anybody on the Dallas Cowboys, you had a feeling that Mr. Jones was going to have his armada of attorneys demanding billions of dollars from the NFL. But fortunately, it appears no one got hurt at the game, and more importantly, the Ravens won. So that's all I'm concerned about. The Commanders are going overseas next Sunday morning. They're playing, is it the Jets? I'm not sure. I think it is. No, they're playing the Colts, excuse me. They're playing the Colts, and I believe they're playing in London. So that means the pregame show begins a little bit after sunup on Sunday, right?
3: 6:30.
4: Yes. 6:30. 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
3: 3 hours.

0: a pregame show.
1: There you go. Well, it was the famous line that Bud Collins had for years when he was doing Wimbledon for NBC. He called it Breakfast at Wimbledon. And now we have Breakfast with the Commanders. I can see all sorts of tie-ins like that. And this is a fad. The NFL is, you know, trying to expand their global reach. So eventually you're going to have a game like this every week. My son tells me that there's going to be a European branch of the NFL. He believes that very strongly, with teams based in London, Germany, Paris. I think they're going to restrict them to European places because the NFL players are not going to want to, live outside of the U.S. There's all sorts of tax ramifications that get tied into that. Plus, any road game you have. Now, if you live in London and you're playing San Francisco, well, the last time I did the math, that's a 12 or 13-hour plane flight, right? 6 hours to the East Coast, then another 6 hours to the West Coast. So I'm not sure that, you know, NFL teams are going to be excited about that. They're not excited about the fact where they have to fly cross-country now, which is 5 or 6 hours. I still think the longest road trip in the NFL is from Seattle to Miami. So they're obviously going to have to offer some type of inducements or different things like that. But we'll see if that comes. UVA did not want to be left out. Here's my quick quiz. UVA played an exhibition game in basketball. The sport is basketball. Over the weekend. It was not played at John Paul Jones Arena. It was not played in a football stadium, Scott Stadium. Where do you think they played it?
0: No idea.
1: On a tennis court.
0: Oh.
1: They took the tennis stadium where they play tennis, and they reconfigured it and put a basketball court down, and Vanderbilt beat UVA in a exhibition game this weekend. So I guess if you can play basketball on a tennis court, you can pretty much, you know, why not? I don't know if we're going to see Major League Baseball in a national park. That one seems a bit out there. But I think you'll start to see these unique environments where they take games. Because, again, you got to spice up these, you know, except for the NFL, which has no trouble at all selling tickets or attracting people. Now, I did find out something over the weekend because I had no earthly knowledge of why the National Hockey League season was starting tomorrow, September 29th. So I said, is this a year where we have the Winter Olympics? And my wife pointed out, they were last February, knucklehead. So we only have the Olympics once every 4 years, which means there will be no Winter Olympics until 2030. So it's not like they have to take off, a month for the Olympics. You know why the NHL is starting its season on September 29th? They added two more games to the regular season. There are now 84 games in the NHL regular season. I'm not sure who thought it was a good idea for more hockey. The trend in sports has been less. The NBA has been trying to find a way to cut down on the number of games it's played. The NFL wants to go to 18 games. Major League Baseball is pretty well set at 162. And their season came to an end yesterday. But they added two more games, so they're now starting September 29th, which is tomorrow. The NBA season does not begin until October 20th. That used to be early November or Halloween, but they've pushed that forward a couple of weeks, trying to spread out a few more of their games. But all of this means very little to Ravens and Commanders fans this morning because your team won yesterday. And they can play games in hell if they want. As long as your team wins. Right, guys? And I do want to say that I did get my

0: Ravens shirt on yesterday, and I firmly believe that's the reason that the Ravens pulled it out against the woebegone Cowboys yesterday. 34-31. And the Commanders were very impressive. I don't know of anybody who actually picked the Commanders to win that game against Seattle. Seattle was among the, they tabulate who bets on what games draws the most action, as they like to say. And overwhelmingly, Seattle, I believe they were an 8.5-point favorite, was one of the teams that drew among the most action. And they went down the tubes yesterday to the Commanders. So congratulations to Coach Quinn and the team. That was a very impressive victory. 7:46 now at WSVA. Oh, I left out. You know when they play games in interesting places? They opened the college basketball season a couple years ago. You know where they played some of the games?
1: No.
0: On a U.S. Navy battleship.
1: Oh, that sounds like fun.
0: Yeah. 7:46. Here's Kim.

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2: Happy birthday wishes going out today to Carl Magenhofer, celebrating a birthday. 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
2: No major delays up and down the valley, but the only problem we do have is in Albemarle County this morning. Route 53 in Albemarle County near Charlottesville shut down in both directions at Milton Road. That's Route 732 due to an accident. Again, that's on Route 53 southeast of Charlottesville near the interchange with Milton Road. And if you're seeing it and we're not saying it, call the WSVA Traffic and News Tip Line at 540-214-2500 and let us know. 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
2: WSBA's local AccuWeather for Harrisonburg and the Shenandoah Valley. Mostly cloudy today, high 70. Winds will be north-northwest at 4 to 8 miles per hour. Partly cloudy tonight with a low at 58. Some fog tomorrow morning, then sunshine giving way to clouds as we go through the day. The high at 72. Wednesday, partly sunny at 80. Thursday and Friday, sunny at 85. Right now, mostly cloudy and 53. 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
3: Carl shares his birthday today with Moon Unit Zappa and Mira Sorvino.
2: All right.
3: I know you wanted to make somebody a winner.
2: And that's right. Time for us to get a qualifier and a chance to own a horse for a day at Shenandoah Downs. All this week, we're giving you a chance to qualify for a chance to own a horse for a day on October the 18th at the races at Shenandoah Downs in Woodstock. We'll take caller number 25 right now. Your name will go into a drawing taking place next Monday. If we draw your name, you could win up to $2,500 if your horse finishes at Shenandoah Downs. Anywhere from $100 to $2,500.

0: Well, football leagues, the Commanders earned their first win of the season Sunday as they upset the defending Super Bowl champion Seahawks 33-31 to improve to 1-2 this season, while the Ravens rallied to defeat the Cowboys Sunday in Brazil 34-31 on Tyler Loop's 56-yard field goal as time expired in the fourth quarter, and Baltimore is now 2-1. The James Madison men's soccer team earned a huge point Sunday night as they played number one South Carolina to a 1-1 draw in Columbia. The Dukes are now 1-0-1 in the Sun Belt, and they're 3-4-2 overall this season. The Jamie women's soccer team suffered its first loss in the Sun Belt as they lost at Marshall Sunday 2-1. The Dukes are now 4-5-1 and 2-1 in league play, while the JMU field hockey team rallied at home Sunday to defeat Kent State 2-1. And East Rockingham graduate Tyler Nickel has officially signed a two-way contract with the New York Knicks. Nickel was selected 47th overall in the NBA draft this summer, and that two-way contract allows Nickel to play for the Knicks and their G League team in Winchester, New York this season. And the Knicks begin practice this week and have their first preseason game on October the 5th. That's a look at sports. I'm Dave Riggert.
1: Thank you, Dave. Want to say congratulations to Karen. She is our latest qualifier for a chance to own a racehorse for a day at Shenandoah Downs on October the 18th. If we draw Karen's name, she will have a chance to go to Shenandoah Downs, meet the horse, have photo op with the horse, also tour the fairgrounds, and if her horse places, depending on how it finishes, could win anywhere from $100 to $2,500. And we will make that drawing next Monday. So keep listening for more chances to call in and qualify to own a racehorse for a day. And to find out more about all the fall races at Shenandoah Downs, just go to shenandoahdowns.com. WSBA time is now 7:57.
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0: Accident on Route 53 near Milton Road, Route 732, a shutdown 53 in both directions. If you normally use that road to get to or from Charlottesville or the Rose Hill area there, again, 53 is shut down in both directions this morning. And if you're seeing it and we're not saying it, call the WSVA Traffic and News Tip Line at 540-214-2500 and let us know.
1: WSVA's local AccuWeather for Harrisonburg and the Shenandoah Valley. Mostly cloudy to kick off the week today with the high of 70. Partly cloudy, some fog forming late tonight, the low down to 58. We'll get some early sun before it turns cloudy Tuesday. A little milder, the high 72. Warmer still Wednesday with some filtered sun, the high up to 80. The warming trend continues to Thursday, mostly sunny, the high up to 85. I'm meteorologist Jason Caterina on WSVA.
0: We have mostly cloudy skies and 54 here at WSVA. WSVA time is 8:06.
2: 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A Stanley man was arrested after allegedly frightening children on a school bus in Page County. On Thursday, September 24th, Sheriff Chad Cubbage says a deputy responded to the 700 block of Double Hollow Road on a report of an individual on a school bus yelling profanities and scaring the children on board. Upon arrival, the deputy was told the suspect had already left the area. After authorities reviewed footage of the incident uploaded to social media and interviewed the witnesses involved, the suspect was identified as Daniel Wade Young. The 39-year-old Young turned himself into authorities last Friday and was charged with disorderly conduct and trespassing on school property. He was later released by the magistrate on a $2,500 unsecured bond. Cubbage says the investigation is ongoing and additional charges may be pending. Sign work and bridge inspections might extend travel times a bit this week for drivers in Rockingham County. Starting today, Brian Baer with the Virginia Department of Transportation warns drivers to keep an eye on the side of Route 11, South Valley Pike.
3: Watch for southbound right shoulder closures for sign work just north of the intersection with Route 257, Freedon's, Church Road, and Dinkle Avenue. This daytime work continues through Friday.
2: Meanwhile, on North Main Street in Timberville, Baer says flaggers are scheduled to begin controlling traffic between C Street East and Orchard Drive today for a bridge inspection. The daytime project should be completed by October 9th. Virginia U.S. Senator Tim Kaine is a no when it comes to the Protect College Sports Act. Kaine told reporters last week that while there are several things in the bill that he likes, he's totally against putting a cap on how much money players can receive.
4: It struck me as odd. Why would we be capping what athletes can make, but allowing everybody who makes money off these athletes to, you know, rake in whatever they want? And in some instances, especially these college coaches and their buyouts, the amounts that they rake in are truly obscene.
2: Kaine added that he also cannot support the part that will also significantly limit the ability of college athletes to sue their institutions if they feel like they are mistreated. And finally, the Monongahela National Forest and West Virginia Division of Natural Resources have renewed a long-standing partnership to conserve and manage fish, wildlife, habitat, and other natural resources across national forest lands and the broader landscapes of West Virginia. According to officials, a recently updated Memorandum of Understanding formalizes a collaborative relationship between the two agencies that has existed for more than 60 years. The agreement, which had reportedly not received a major update since the 1980s, establishes a framework for continued cooperation on wildlife and fisheries management, threatened and endangered species, habitat restoration, and other shared natural resource priorities. For News Talk 92.1 and 550 WSVA, I'm Lyndon Kaiser.
0: Thank you, Lyndon. 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You're listening to Early Mornings on News Talk 92.1 and 550 WSVA. I'm Frank Wilt, along with Jim Britt. Lyndon Kaiser's in the WSVA newsroom this morning. Jacqueline Dobrin's at the Rocktown Now desk. We got Dave Riggert with sports and Jeff Ishii with agribusiness news.
5: Are you a mushroom lover? You need to be in Churchville this coming weekend, because there is a huge event for mushroom lovers. Now, I have to tell you, being very honest, I've always been very honest with

0: you folks. I'm not a big mushroom lover, but the one, the only, Beth Bland, Executive Director of the Valley Program for Aging Services, made me aware of this. And Beth is going to join us to talk mushrooms with our guest in just a moment. But let's find out about the Enchanted Mushroom Festival, which is going on in Churchville this coming Saturday, October 3rd. Chris Vatcher joins us right now. And Chris, you're the co-owner of Enchanted Nature along with your wife, Vicki. How did this festival come about?
1: 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We manufacture medicinal mushroom extracts. 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There's so many things about fungi that people don't know, and being educators, we thought that a festival would be an excellent place to inform people.
0: So what are the folks going to see if they come out this Saturday in Churchville?
1: Well, we're going to have free face painting and activities for the kids. 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There's going to be live entertainment all day, including music and educational presentations. We're going to have a large selection of food vendors. We have a vibrant outdoor artisans market with about almost 30 vendors. The necessary mercantile, which is part of the festival and just across the road from the park. We'll have fresh mushrooms, field guides, foraging supplies, and plenty more to look at. One of my favorite parts of the festival is the free indoor exhibit, where folks can go and see examples of endotoxic mushrooms from our region. They can learn about the life cycle of fungi. They can see what innovative people are using fungi to create in manufacturing and building. And most importantly, Jim, they can walk away with a new appreciation of fungi.
0: All right. We mentioned Beth Bland, and we couldn't hold her back any longer. Beth is our queen of the mushrooms here at WSVA. So, Beth, what are you looking forward to most at the festival this Saturday?
2: Well, Jim, I have to tell you, this is truly one of my favorite events. I've been at every festival. I love hearing, you know, the stories from different people that come on how they use mushrooms in their life. And, you know, Chris mentioned the mushroom exhibit and the mushroom educational talks. And truly, those are remarkable. Chris and Vicki put so much work into this festival, and all of their volunteers contribute to it. And it is truly, in my opinion, mushrooms are life-altering, and I don't mean that in a psychedelic way. They're just so fascinating to learn about and to understand just about the various ways that mushrooms can be used. And again, the exhibits are just fascinating. And I will be at the Necessary Mercantile working the cash register. I always volunteer there every year, and I would love to have the listeners come by and say hello. But this is truly worth taking a beautiful drive to Churchville and coming out and just enjoying the day and enjoying the event.
0: So, Chris, how many different types of mushrooms will folks have a chance to see?
1: That's hard to estimate, Jim, but I would guess at least 50 to 100, somewhere in there. We'll have both toxic and edibles there. Vicki and I will be in the exhibit hall on and off throughout the day to answer any questions people have. And like I did mention, if people are interested in learning how to forage, Enchanted Nature offers workshops. They're 4 hours. You learn about 15 mushrooms that are edible. You learn the toxic lookalikes and how to tell the difference between the two. It's a real fun afternoon.
0: So that's where you basically go out, hunt around the forest, and look for these critters, right?
1: Well, not really, Jim. We actually have to hold it in a classroom. I can never guarantee which mushrooms are going to be in season or if it rains or not.
0: Right.
1: What we often tell the workshop attendees

0: is that sometimes a mushroom hunt turns into a hike. And if you know what you're doing, sometimes a hike turns into a mushroom hunt. Some people can just walk around the edge of their yards and find mushrooms. They are everywhere.
1: So let me ask you, as someone who knows nothing about mushrooms, is there a mushroom season? Is there a time of the year when you find your better or best mushrooms?
0: Well, that's debatable. First off, to answer the question, is mushrooms are out all four seasons. We actually have found mushrooms, edible mushrooms, in the snow. That's a big question that we get a lot of, a frequently asked question. And yes, it's all four seasons. The most delicious mushrooms, debatably, are found in the spring, summer, and fall.
1: All right. So, Beth, I have to ask you this question. What is your favorite mushroom?
2: Oh, wow. Well, I have to say probably the shiitake,
1: yeah,
2: and the lion's mane and the oysters, all very common mushrooms, and all mushrooms that you can grow. My husband and I actually grow mushrooms. We have 200 mushroom logs, and mostly we grow shiitake, but we ventured out and we're trying to grow lion's mane this year. So, but there are a lot of really good mushrooms, and mushrooms used in different ways. I put turkey tail mushrooms in my coffee every morning. So there are lots of different ways to use mushrooms. And again, as Chris said, there are extracts. So, the biggest thing is to get out and try them. Educate yourself so you know what you're doing. I would not encourage anyone to just go out in the woods and pick a mushroom and eat it. That's not a good idea. But educate yourself. Come to the festival on October 3rd. It's going to be fantastic. Stop by the Necessary Mercantile, and there's lots of great books there.
1: So, Chris, tell us a little bit about what's going to be happening on Saturday.
0: Okay. As we said, we're going to have the large exhibit. The entire community center is going to be an exhibit where we discuss multiple topics, from growing to foraging to micro-remediation, which is environmental cleanup, to many, many topics on fungi. The kids are all in for a good time. We have some little wooden mushrooms that we hide, and we have kind of mock mushroom hunts for the kids. We also have coloring and free face painting. There's snacks that are really affordable for the children, like snow cones and cotton candy, things of that nature. Of course, like I said, we have a lot of food trucks that will be there with a variety of offerings. The Necessary, like Beth said, is a great place to stop in. That's right there in the center of town where the festival happens. Variety of music all day long and speeches. It's all day. I would really recommend that folks make a day of it and spend the whole day, plan on spending the whole day with us.
1: It's all happening in Churchville. It's this coming Saturday, October 3rd, and it is the third annual Enchanted Mushroom Festival. We want to thank Chris Vatcher and Beth Bland for joining us today. Guys, hope you have a great turnout this weekend. Thank you, Chris.
0: Thank you. Thanks for having us, Jim.
1: And Beth, I know you'll be in all your glory.
2: I will be there in all my mushroom glory. Yes, sir.
1: What other reason do you need to go to Churchville this Saturday than to meet the one and only Beth Bland? You'll find her behind the cash register at the Necessary Mercantile. And again, the festival is happening this Saturday in Churchville. 8:19 now on Early Mornings on WSVA. Coming up at the 9 o'clock hour this morning, more with Beth Bland. Beth and her guest are going to talk about the Medicare open enrollment period. That's coming up today, starting at approximately 9:15. Tomorrow morning, we have the first of our candidate conversations, and I believe it is candidates for the United States Senate, and I want to say the school board for the city of Harrisonburg, I believe. On Wednesday, it's Ask Merle with Merle Wenger from the House of Oak and Sofas. And on Thursday, we'll talk with representatives from Harrisonburg City Schools and wrap up the week Friday with the WSVA tag sale. That's all coming up at the 9 o'clock hour this week and on Early Mornings on WSVA. 8:20, time for us to update traffic and weather.

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1: No accidents or delays here in the valley right now. Still have a problem if you're traveling in the Charlottesville area and you normally use Virginia State Route 53. It remains closed in both directions this morning near the interchange with Route 732 Milton Road. Expect delays if you're traveling through that area this morning. And if you're seeing it and we're not saying it, call the WSBA Traffic and News Tip Line at 540-214-2500 and let us know. Time to update you on the...
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1: WSBA's local AccuWeather for Harrisonburg and the Shenandoah Valley. Mostly cloudy skies today, the high 70. Winds will be north at 4 to 8 miles per hour. Partly cloudy tonight with fog developing, the low 58. Tomorrow, some sun, then turning cloudy with a high at 72. And Wednesday, sun along with some high clouds, the high at 80. Looking ahead to Thursday and Friday, some warm days coming up, mostly sunny skies. Highs around 85 for both Thursday and Friday. Then Saturday, we drop back down to more seasonal temperatures with a chance of a scattered thunderstorm Saturday during the day and a chance for some rain, maybe a thunderstorm overnight on Saturday night. High Saturday, 66. Right now, 56 and cloudy here at WSBA. 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All this week, we are going to give you a chance to win tickets to go visit Back Home on the Farm on the north end of Harrisonburg. You can head to Back Home on the Farm for all the fun this fall. Take the kids, take the grandkids, enjoy the pumpkin patch, the corn maze, the carousel, the petting zoo, and so much more to do at Back Home on the Farm. We are going to take caller 25 right now to win two tickets to Back Home on the Farm, 540-433-9782. If you're caller 25, you'll win two tickets to visit Back Home on the Farm, 540-433-9782.

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3: Let's take a look at sports. I am Dave Rickert. We'll start the National Football League as the Commanders earn their first win of the season Sunday as they upset the defending Super Bowl champion Seahawks 33-31. Marcus Mariota threw three touchdown passes in the victory as Washington is now 1-2. And the Ravens rallied to defeat the Cowboys on Sunday in Brazil 34-31 on Tyler Loop's 56-yard field goal as time expired in the fourth quarter. Baltimore is now 2-1 this season. The James Madison football team stayed unbeaten on Saturday as Billy Napier's team won at Old Dominion 46-20.
4: To be 1-0 in the conference play, and then the streak over the in-state opponents continues, and this team has a lot of room to continue to improve. That's the exciting thing here. So, big win. Good to be on the road in the conference in the Eastern Division. Obviously, a lot of stuff we got to get cleaned up, but overall, we took a step forward, but there's a lot of room here for growth and improvement, and I think you're going to see this team continue to get better.
3: The Dukes are now 4-0 and 1-0 in the Sun Belt as they return home this Saturday to host Marshall at 3:45 inside Bridgeport Stadium. We'll have the game for you right here on WSVA. The James Madison men's soccer team earned a huge point Sunday night as they played number one South Carolina to a 1-1 draw in Columbia. Carlos Turr scored a goal in the 53rd minute to even the game as the Dukes had 7 shots on goal compared to 3 for the top-ranked Gamecocks. JMU is now 1-0-1 in the Sun Belt, and they're 3-4-2 overall this season. The James Madison women's soccer team came up short at Marshall on Sunday 2-1. The Herd scored 2 quick goals before the Dukes' Jenny Lackey found the back of the net in the 26th minute, but JMU was not able to overcome the early 2-goal deficit, and the Dukes dropped to 4-5-1, and it's their first loss in the Sun Belt as they are now 2-1 in league play. The James Madison field hockey team rallied at home Sunday to defeat Kent State 2-1. The Dukes improved their record to 2-6 overall, and they are now 2-1 in the MAC. For Major League Baseball, Sunday, the Nationals beat the Mets 6-4 as they finished 77-85 this season, while the Orioles' finale at the Yankees was canceled due to inclement weather, so Baltimore wraps up the season 79-82. The playoffs are now set, and they begin on Wednesday. In the AL, the Rays and Guardians are the top 2 seeds and receive byes, while the Astros play the White Sox and the Yankees host the Red Sox in the 2 wildcard series. And in the National League, the Brewers and Dodgers are the top 2 seeds, and we'll see the Braves and Phillies square off in the best of 3 series, along with the Padres hosting the Cubs. And East Rockingham graduate Tyler Nickel has officially signed a 2-way contract with the New York Knicks. Nickel was selected 47th overall in the NBA draft this summer by the Suns out of Vanderbilt and then traded to the Knicks. The 2-way contract allows Nickel to play for the Knicks and their G League team in Winchester, New York this season. The Knicks begin practice this week, and they'll have their first preseason game on October the 5th. That's a look at sports. I'm Dave Rickert.
2: Thank you, Dave. WSBA time is now 8:27. Congratulations going out to Gladys. She is our first winner for this week of tickets to Back Home on the Farm. Listen all week for a chance to call in and win tickets right here on WSBA's Early Mornings. Time now for business news brought to you.

0: com today, or call us at 540-438-8800. Reiner Rentals, where it's not just a rental, it's home.
1: I'm Nicole Murray with Your Money Now. NVIDIA said it has authorized an additional $150 billion to its share buyback program, taking its total to $235 billion amid record spending on AI. The company said it marks the largest share repurchase authorization increase in history. A federal jury in San Diego has awarded Taction Technology with more than $5.7 billion in damages after finding that Apple infringed claims from two haptics patents. Taction sued Apple in 2021, alleging that the company improperly is capitalizing on Taction's innovation and success by selling devices that infringed on its vibration technology. It's getting more expensive to have fun in America, but consumers are splurging anyway. The Bank of America's latest analysis suggested that funflation may be rising, but consumers are not cutting back. In fact, spending on hobbies grew 7.9% in August, year over year. Futures are moderately lower. That's Your Money Now.
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1: No accidents, no major delays that we're seeing in the Valley or in Central Virginia right now. But if you're seeing it and we're not saying it, call the WSBA Traffic and News Tip Line 540-214-2500 and let us know.
2: WSVA's local AccuWeather for Harrisonburg and the Shenandoah Valley. Mostly cloudy to kick off the week today with the high of 70. Partly cloudy, some fog forming late tonight, the low down to 58. We'll get some early sun before it turns cloudy Tuesday. A little milder, the high 72. Warmer still Wednesday with some filtered sun, the high up to 80. The warming trend continues to Thursday, mostly sunny, the high up to 85. I'm meteorologist Jason Caterina on WSVA.
1: We have mostly cloudy skies this morning and 56 here at WSVA. WSVA time is 8:32.
3: For News Talk 92.1 and 550 WSVA, I'm Lyndon Kaiser. Phone scammers impersonating sheriff's deputies continue to prey on residents in Shenandoah County. Captain Jennifer Laney Kirkland says the imposters called demanding community members pay money to avoid the consequences of missing jury duty or some other urgent legal matter, often phishing for Social Security numbers.
4: Even if the caller knows your name, address, or other personal information, that does not mean the call is legitimate. If you receive a call like this, please avoid providing any personal information or sending money and end the call.
3: She adds that the sheriff's office will never ask for sensitive personal or financial information over the phone. Anyone with jury duty related questions should contact the circuit court clerk's office directly. Suspected scams should be immediately reported to the Shenandoah County Sheriff's Office. A construction bid for the new technical center is just one of the many items the Rockingham County School Board will consider at this week's meeting. The body will also decide this evening whether to follow Superintendent Dr. Larry Shiflett's recommendation to approve Studies Weekly as an ancillary instructional resource to support the revised fifth grade social studies curriculum. An update on the county's Lab School for Innovation and Career Exploration will be given by Executive Director Donica Hadley as well. The board will go directly into a closed session at 6:15 this evening to discuss personnel matters before reconvening at Rockingham Academy for their regular meeting at 7 o'clock. September is Prostate Cancer Awareness Month. Prostate cancer is the second leading cause of cancer death for men in the U.S., but researchers are now studying whether AI can aid in diagnosis. Dr. Andre Parisco is a diagnostic radiologist at the Cleveland Clinic, and he says MRI is now being used to help the urologist decide whether or not the patient needs a biopsy and where the sample of tissue needs to come from in order to accurately detect the cancer.
5: And so the way this technology works is it uses artificial intelligence to fast-track that process where the images are analyzed by the computer algorithm and then the results are sent to us. So that makes our interpretation of the images faster and potentially even more accurate.
3: Right now, the AI technology is being used as part of a clinical trial. However, the hope is that it can one day be implemented as standard practice. And finally, Virginia State Police released its weekly crime statistics. In the last week, the law enforcement agency seized more than 77 pounds of narcotics, and the total denied revenue from the seized narcotics was more than $1 million. According to a news release, the breakdown of the narcotics recovered includes 58 pounds of marijuana, nearly 9 pounds of heroin, almost 7 pounds of cocaine, and over 11 ounces of methamphetamine. State police also seized one firearm valued at over $500 and another $900 in cash. Spokesman Matt Demline stated that the state police remain steadfast in their mission to enhance public safety and uphold the laws throughout the Commonwealth. For News Talk 92.1 and 550 WSVA, I'm Lyndon Kaiser.
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0: I don't know, a couple of times before. All this week, you've got a chance to win tickets, two tickets, to the American Shakespeare Center in Stanton.
1: Ooh.
0: For either Tempest or Frankenstein. Those are the two plays they'll be performing this fall at American Shakespeare Center in Stanton.
1: And if you go right at the end of one season and into the other, it's Tempestine.
0: All right.
1: No?
0: I'm just going to ignore you.
1: Okay.
0: Oh, no, wait. I do need to ask you a pop quiz question.

0: Yes. Okay.
1: All right.
0: First, we ask Lyndon a pop quiz question. If by some odd chance he somehow gets it right,
1: I agree. Yeah.
0: He wins a coffee creamer from the kitchen because we have no budget. And then we'll ask another question. And first listener with the correct answer wins two tickets to American Shakespeare Center in Stanton. Ah. All right. Here's your question, Lyndon. It's a Shakespeare question.
1: Oh, boy.
0: Okay. In what country was William Shakespeare born?
1: England.
0: Congratulations. You have won a coffee creamer from the kitchen. All right. Now, for everybody listening and a chance to win those tickets for American Shakespeare Center, here is our Shakespeare question for you. In what town was Shakespeare born? He was born in England. We've already determined that. In what town was Shakespeare born?
1: And did they have milkshakes there? You know, milk Shakespeare.
0: We can't get that trap door installed fast enough. In what town, I'm just ignoring him now, folks. In what town was Shakespeare born? 540-433-9782 is the number if you think you know the answer to our early morning pop.
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4: It's time to play the Early Morning Pop Quiz. A chance for you to win two tickets to the American Shakespeare Center in Stanton if you can answer today's Shakespeare-related question. The question, in what town was William Shakespeare born? Aaron is up first. Aaron, what do you think the answer is?
5: Stratford-on-the-Avon.
4: That is absolutely right. Stratford-upon-Avon is the correct answer. You've just won two tickets to the American Shakespeare Center, where they're performing Tempest and Frankenstein this season. Hang on the line. We'll get some information from you, okay?
5: Okay.
4: All right. Aaron had the correct answer to our early morning pop quiz, so he's going to be our winner today. We've got another Shakespeare-related question coming up tomorrow, and another chance for you to win tickets to American Shakespeare Center in Stanton. WSBA time, now 8:42.
6: Won't a horse round at Shenandoah Downs and become the owner of a racehorse for a day? 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If you're caller 25, you could be qualified for a chance to be paired with a horse running at Shenandoah Downs. 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

0: Tonight, the low 58. Tomorrow, sunshine in the morning, then turning cloudy with a high at 72. Wednesday, partly sunny and 80. And Thursday and Friday, sunny and very warm, the high 85. Right now, mostly cloudy skies and 58 at WSVA. 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Even Linda knows the answer. I can just tell it. I can tell by the look on his face. 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
2: Let's take a look at sports. I am Dave Rickert. We'll start the National Football League as the Commanders earn their first win of the season Sunday as they upset the defending Super Bowl champion Seahawks 33-31. Marcus Mariota threw three touchdown passes in the victory as Washington is now 1-2. And the Ravens rallied to defeat the Cowboys on Sunday in Brazil 34-31 on Tyler Loop's 56-yard field goal as time expired in the fourth quarter. Baltimore is now 2-1 this season. The James Madison football team stayed unbeaten on Saturday as Billy Napier's team won at Old Dominion 46-20.
3: To be 1-0 in the conference play, and then the streak over the in-state opponents continues, and this team has a lot of room to continue to improve. That's the exciting thing here. So, big win. Good to be on the road in the conference in the Eastern Division. Obviously, a lot of stuff we got to get cleaned up, but overall, we took a step forward, but there's a lot of room here for growth and improvement, and I think you're going to see this team continue to get better.
2: The Dukes are now 4-0 and 1-0 in the Sun Belt as they return home this Saturday to host Marshall at 3:45 inside Bridgeport Stadium. We'll have the game for you right here on WSVA. The James Madison men's soccer team earned a huge point Sunday night as they played number one South Carolina to a 1-1 draw in Columbia. Carlos Turr scored a goal in the 53rd minute to even the game as the Dukes had seven shots on goal compared to three for the top-ranked Gamecocks. JMU is now 1-0-1 in the Sun Belt, and they're 3-4-2 overall this season. The James Madison women's soccer team came up short at Marshall on Sunday 2-1. The Herd scored two quick goals before the Dukes' Jenny Lackey found the back of the net in the 26th minute, but JMU was not able to overcome the early two-goal deficit, and the Dukes dropped to 4-5-1, and it's their first loss in the Sun Belt as they are now 2-1 in league play. The James Madison field hockey team rallied at home Sunday to defeat Kent State 2-1. The Dukes improved their record to 2-6 overall, and they are now 2-1 in the MAC. For Major League Baseball, Sunday, the Nationals beat the Mets 6-4 as they finished 77-85 this season, while the Orioles' finale at the Yankees was canceled due to inclement weather, so Baltimore wraps up the season 79-82. The playoffs are now set, and they begin on Wednesday. In the AL, the Rays and Guardians are the top two seeds and receive byes, while the Astros play the White Sox, and the Yankees host the Red Sox in the two wildcard series. And in the National League, the Brewers and Dodgers are the top two seeds, and we'll see the Braves and Phillies square off in the best of three series, along with the Padres hosting the Cubs. In East Rockingham, graduate Tyler Nickel has officially signed a two-way contract with the New York Knicks. Nickel was selected 47th overall in the NBA draft this summer by the Suns out of Vanderbilt and then traded to the Knicks. The two-way contract allows Nickel to play for the Knicks and their G League team in Winchester, New York this season. The Knicks begin practice this week, and they'll have their first preseason game on October the 5th. That's a look at sports. I'm Dave Rickert.
1: Did you know that WSVA stands for We Serve Virginia Agriculture? 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And again this year, WSVA and our sister station, WSIG, will be supporting the FFA in Virginia with the sale of blue and gold t-shirts. For a minimum donation of $10, you can support the Virginia FFA Foundation.

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0: Up continuing on the East Coast following that nor'easter that brought strong winds and a lot of rain. 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
0: On the Big Island of Hawaii, they're still dealing with the after effects of Hurricane Nolo.
3: National Guard troops already rescuing some residents. And while the Big Island avoided a direct hit, Nolo churned off the coast for 36 hours. And the threat from that much rain remains, especially after Hurricane Lala destroyed parts of the island just 6 weeks ago.
0: That's ABC's Jacqueline Lee in Hawaii. Another storm, Hurricane Polo, is just off Mexico's Baja Peninsula. Walmart is expanding digital labels on its store shelves, but after a big outcry from shoppers, the company says it will not use personal information to set prices. At least that's what they're saying.
4: Digital price labels let stores change prices instantly from a central computer. Walmart says customers that are browsing that item will not be profiled. CEO John Furner says shoppers' income, purchase history, or willingness to pay won't affect the price. Neither will the time of day they're shopping. Last month, the Federal Trade Commission said that it's putting companies on notice that the practice of personalizing pricing could violate consumer protection laws. Wayne Cabot, ABC News.
0: At least 8,000 Ebola cases in the Congo now, the country running out of health workers to contain the deadly disease. Two new giant pandas have arrived at the zoo in Atlanta days after Chinese President Xi Jinping announced the pair would be coming to the U.S. Ping Ping is the male, Fu Shuang is the female. They arrived at Hartsfield-Jackson Atlanta International Airport Sunday morning. This is ABC News.
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8: No accidents or delays here in the Valley or in Central Virginia right now, but if you're seeing it and we're not saying it, call the WSVA Traffic and News Tip Line at 540-214-2500 and let us know.
9: WSVA's local AccuWeather for Harrisonburg and the Shenandoah Valley. Mostly cloudy to kick off the week today with a high of 70. Partly cloudy, some fog forming late tonight, the low down to 58. We'll get some early sun before it turns cloudy Tuesday. A little milder, the high 72. Warmer still Wednesday with some filtered sun, the high up to 80. The warming trend continues to Thursday, mostly sunny, the high up to 85. I'm meteorologist Jason Caterina on WSVA.
8: We have 60 degrees and cloudy skies here at WSVA. WSVA time is 9:06.
10: 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A Stanley man was arrested after allegedly frightening children on a school bus in Page County. On Thursday, September 24th, Sheriff Chad Cubbage says a deputy responded to the 700 block of Double Hollow Road on a report of an individual on a school bus yelling profanities and scaring the children on board. Upon arrival, the deputy was told the suspect had already left the area. After authorities reviewed footage of the incident uploaded to social media and interviewed the witnesses involved, the suspect was identified as Daniel Wade Young. The 39-year-old Young turned himself into authorities last Friday

0: was charged with disorderly conduct and trespassing on school property. He was later released by the magistrate on a $2,500 unsecured bond. Cubbage says the investigation is ongoing and additional charges may be pending. Sign work and bridge inspections might extend travel times a bit this week for drivers in Rockingham County. Starting today, Brian Baer with the Virginia Department of Transportation warns drivers to keep an eye on the side of Route 11, South Valley Pike.
1: Watch for southbound right shoulder closures for sign work just north of the intersection with Route 257, Freedon's Church Road, and Dinkle Avenue. This daytime work continues through Friday.
0: Meanwhile, on North Main Street in Timberville, Baer says flaggers are scheduled to begin controlling traffic between C Street East and Orchard Drive today for a bridge inspection. The daytime project should be completed by October 9th. Virginia U.S. Senator Tim Kaine is a no when it comes to the Protect College Sports Act. Kaine told reporters last week that while there are several things in the bill that he likes, he's totally against putting a cap on how much money players can receive.
2: It struck me as odd. Why would we be capping what athletes can make, but allowing everybody who makes money off these athletes to, you know, rake in whatever they want? And in some instances, especially these college coaches and their buyouts, the amounts that they rake in are truly obscene.
0: Kaine added that he also cannot support the part that will also significantly limit the ability of college athletes to sue their institutions if they feel like they are mistreated. And finally, the Monongahela National Forest and West Virginia Division of Natural Resources have renewed a long-standing partnership to conserve and manage fish, wildlife habitat, and other natural resources across national forest lands and the broader landscapes of West Virginia. According to officials, a recently updated memorandum of understanding formalizes a collaborative relationship between the two agencies that has existed for more than 60 years. The agreement, which had reportedly not received a major update since the 1980s, establishes a framework for continued cooperation on wildlife and fisheries management, threatened and endangered species, habitat restoration, and other shared natural resource priorities. For News Talk 92.1 and 550 WSVA, I'm Lyndon Kaiser.
3: 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You're listening to Early Mornings on News Talk 92.1 and 550 WSVA. I'm Frank Welt, along with Jim Britt. Lyndon Kaiser's in the WSVA newsroom this morning. We got Jacqueline Dobrin, Dave Riggert, and Jeff Ishii with Agribusiness News. Coming up this hour, Beth Bland's going to be here with Issues in Aging. That's coming up here on WSVA's Early Mornings.
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2: Settle down, kids. 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
1: How am I going to have any fun with her?
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2: And she'll forget all about the cow train when she sees that 60-foot slide.
1: Whee! Oh, yeah, and she'll want to talk to the bunnies and the goats for a while, too. 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Oh, man, I can't wait.
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1: Pumpkin. Mom! Pumpkin!
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0: 9:15 here on Early Mornings on WSVA. Time for us to update the WSVA AccuWeather forecast. For Harrisonburg and the Shenandoah Valley, for today, mostly cloudy, high of 70. Tonight, partly cloudy, some fog developing late tonight, low 58. Tuesday, some sun, then turning cloudy, and high of 72. We're going to notice the temperature gradually increase as we go throughout the course of the week. Sun and area of high clouds on Wednesday, high of 80. Mostly sunny and very warm on Thursday, high of 85. And then very warm with some variable cloudiness on Friday, and a high of 85. Temperatures will start to tick back down as we get into next weekend, the first weekend of October, and we might even see some light showers or precipitation late in the day on Saturday, continuing into Saturday night. Frank says the extended forecast has us getting back into the daytime highs of the 60s and nighttime lows of the 40s and the 50s next week. Right now, though, we are sitting at 60 degrees under mostly sunny skies. At News Talk 92.1 N550 WSVA.
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0: It's time now for Issues in Aging on News Talk 92.1 N550 WSVA, presented in conjunction with the Valley Program for Aging Services. Beth Bland, Executive Director of VPAS, joins us right now. And Beth, what's on our agenda for today?
2: Well, good morning, Jim. This is a program that we actually do every year about this time of year, and that's because a very important season in the world of Medicare is coming up very soon. It is the Medicare open enrollment period, where Medicare beneficiaries have the opportunity to review their Part D plans, which cover their prescription medications. So today we have with us Margie Ferguson. She is a certified Medicare counselor with VPAS, and she is also our VICAP program coordinator. Now, for those of you who may not be familiar with VICAP, it is the Virginia Insurance Counseling and Assistance Program. So Margie is here today to talk to us about the upcoming open enrollment period. So Margie, welcome. Thank you for joining us.
3: Good morning, Beth. Thank you for having me. It's a pleasure to be here.
2: So Margie, before we get into the specifics of the open enrollment period, for our listeners, let's give a brief overview of what Medicare is and who is eligible.
3: Yes, so Medicare is the federal health insurance program that most people become eligible for when they turn 65. But it's not just for those who are 65. Some younger people qualify because they've been receiving Social Security disability benefits. And there's also

0: the special eligibility rules for people with ALS or end-stage renal disease. One of the things we tell people, though, when hearing about Medicare is don't assume everyone should enroll in exactly the same way when they turn 65. If they're still working or covered under a spouse's employer plan, your situation may be different. That's a great reason to talk to us at FICA.
1: So, Margie, can you talk about the various parts or components of Medicare? Because I think a lot of people assume that Medicare is an easy thing to sign up for. It automatically happens. And that's not quite true. There's a lot of nuances that many people aren't familiar with. So let's get to the basic of the A, B, C, and D parts.
0: Yes, so Part A of Medicare is the hospital coverage. It is the inpatient hospital care. It is the skilled nursing facility care under certain circumstances, and hospice and some home health care. Part B of Medicare is the medical. Think about doctors, outpatient services, preventative care, diagnostic testing, and durable medical equipment. Part A and B together are what we generally call original Medicare. Then there's Part C of Medicare, which is the Medicare Advantage plans. Part C is another way to receive your Medicare benefits. The Medicare Advantage plans are offered by private insurance companies that are approved by Medicare. You're still in Medicare, but the private plan administers your Medicare benefits. These plans have networks, they have co-payments and other rules. They include prescription drug coverage and some extra benefits. We call the a Medicare Advantage plan bundled together with all of your coverage. A Part D is the drug coverage, and a Part D standalone plan is usually combined with Parts A and B original Medicare. And Part D is really the big driver of open enrollment in the years past, but now with all the coverage, we look at Part D during open enrollment, and then we also look at Medicare Advantage plans Part C.
1: And Margie, just to clarify, the Medicare Advantage plans, for some people, they're a very good option, but they're also an option that you need to be very careful in making those decisions. Is that correct?
0: Yes. Yes, it is. A Medicare Advantage plan, as I mentioned, they have in-network rules. Usually those that are able to stay in their service area or in the areas that they live in and get all of their medical services, those are good choices for those types of people. But those that do a lot of traveling usually will opt for more of the original Medicare Part A and B and then the standalone D, because original Medicare does not have any networks and rules that you have to abide by.
1: Today we're talking with Margie Ferguson. She is a certified Medicare counselor with Valley Program for Aging Services, and she is also the VPAS VICAP program coordinator. Margie, can you talk a little bit about how to sign up for Medicare? Because, again, as I mentioned earlier, people tend to think it's something that maybe automatically happens, and that's not the case. So can you step us through what that process is?
0: Absolutely. So here's what surprises some people. You sign up for Medicare through Social Security. Some people receiving Social Security are automatically enrolled. If you're not receiving Social Security, you need to apply for Medicare. And Social Security, again, handles enrollment into Parts A and B of Medicare. One thing we ask is that when you are turning 65 or when you know that you're eligible for Medicare, a Medicare enrollment mistake can sometimes mean delayed coverage or even a late enrollment penalty. So don't wait until the last minute

0: to enroll into Medicare A and B.
1: And Margie, when are you eligible to enroll?
0: Yes, good question. So when you turn 65, you can enroll into Medicare, what we call the initial enrollment period, and that begins 3 months prior to the month of your birthday, and it ends 3 months after the month of your 65th birthday. The same goes if you are eligible for Medicare under 65. When you have that date of eligibility, you have your initial enrollment period 3 months before that date and 3 months after that date.
1: And Margie, if you are not sure, like say I have a situation where I'm still working, but I'm preparing to turn 65, and I'm not sure whether it's best for me to go ahead and sign up for Medicare or go ahead and stay on my employer plan. How do you help people navigate that type of situation, and what questions should they be asking?
0: That's a good question, Beth. Thank you. Yes, again, our main thing we tell people is you do have options. You don't have to take Medicare when you turn 65. If you or a spouse are currently covered under an employer insurance plan. So what we do is we will speak with the clients and give them an overview of the cost of Medicare, and we compare that to the cost of their current coverage. And then they have the information needed to make the choice that's best for them. And we always stress to them to make sure that when they do stop working, if they are covered under their employer insurance, they will get a special enrollment period. And we walk them through those dates and enrollment times to make sure it's a great transition so that there's no loss of coverage.
1: And Margie, let's talk a little bit about VPASS's Medicare counseling program, because we do have paid staff, we do have volunteers, and can you share what the difference is between using a VPASS Medicare counselor and maybe going to someone else in the community?
0: So all of our counselors are BICAP certified. We are all certified through Medicare. We go through the training and the testing to become certified. That's what that entails. The difference is we are not affiliated and we do not endorse any insurance companies or agents. So that helps us to remain unbiased, which means that we present all of the information to the clients and help them make the best decision for themselves. It's an individual decision, and we are not swaying them. We help them to understand their choices now and in the future. And that's a big distinction, because we do not have any incentives to sell or to promote any individual product or insurance company.
1: So with VPASS, you can rest assured that you're getting unbiased information. We're not insurance agents. We don't sell products. We simply provide education and information so that the Medicare beneficiary can make the decision that is best for them. They can make an informed decision. So, Margie, we have a very important time of year coming up for Medicare, the open enrollment period. And when we come back from our break, I'm going to ask you to share more about the specifics of the Medicare open enrollment period.
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0: Cancer. 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
4: ABC News, I'm Sherry Preston. Five British nationals under arrest right now, picked up near a major Air Force base outside London used to stage American attacks on Iran. Some of the charges include suspicion of terrorism. A New York prosecutor now reopening an investigation into allegations of sexual assault at a Cornell University frat house 2 years ago. ABC's Sophie Flay.
5: It comes after a former student identified as Jane Doe sued Cornell, the Chi Phi fraternity, and seven of its members, claiming they pressured her to take drugs and sexually assaulted her in 2024. Her lawsuit includes an alleged screenshot of a fraternity group chat from that night, in which a member allegedly told others she was available for sex. The DA says he never saw that chat until this lawsuit was filed.
4: SpaceX in the last hour firing up the most powerful rocket ever built, launching its Starship capsule into a test orbit. This is ABC News.
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6: Fairly quiet on this Monday morning. No accidents, backups, or delays. But if you see traffic trouble, let us know. Call WSVA's Traffic and News Tip Line. Reach us at 540-214-2500.
7: WSVA's local AccuWeather for Harrisonburg and the Shenandoah Valley. Mostly cloudy to kick off the week today with a high of 70. Partly cloudy, some fog forming late tonight. The low down to 58. We'll get some early sun before it turns cloudy Tuesday. A little milder, the high 72. Warmer still Wednesday with some filtered sun, the high up to 80. The warming trend continues to Thursday, mostly sunny, the high up to 85. I'm meteorologist Jason Caterina on WSVA.
6: Right now, sunshine and 63 degrees at News Talk 92.1 and 550 WSVA. 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
8: For News Talk 92.1 and 550 WSVA, I'm Lyndon Kaiser. Phone scammers impersonating sheriff's deputies continue to prey on residents in Shenandoah County. Captain Jennifer Laney Kirkland says the imposters call, demanding community members pay money to avoid the consequences of missing jury duty or some other urgent legal matter, often phishing for social security numbers.
9: Even if the caller knows your name, address, or other personal information, that does not mean the call is legitimate. If you receive a call like this, please avoid providing any personal information or sending money and end the call.
8: She adds that the sheriff's office will never ask for sensitive personal or financial information over the phone. Anyone with jury duty related questions should contact the circuit court clerk's office directly. Suspected scams should be immediately reported to the Shenandoah County Sheriff's Office. A construction bid for the new technical center is just one of the many items that the Rockingham County School Board will consider at this week's meeting. The body will also decide this evening whether to follow Superintendent Dr. Larry Shiflett's recommendation to approve studies weekly as an ancillary instructional resource to support the revised fifth grade social studies curriculum. An update on the county's Lab School for Innovation and Career Exploration will also be given.

0: by Executive Director Donica Hadley. The board will go directly into a closed session at 6:15 to discuss personal matters before convening at Rockingham Academy for their regular meeting at 7 o'clock. September is Prostate Cancer Awareness Month. Prostate cancer is the second leading cause of cancer death for men in the U.S., but researchers are now studying whether AI can aid in diagnosis. Dr. Andre Parisco is a diagnostic radiologist at the Cleveland Clinic, and he says MRI is now being used to help the urologist decide whether or not the patient needs a biopsy and where the sample of tissue needs to come from in order to accurately detect the cancer.
1: And so the way this technology works is it uses artificial intelligence to fast-track that process where the images are analyzed by the computer algorithm and then the results are sent to us. So that makes our interpretation of the images faster and potentially even more accurate.
0: Right now, the AI technology is being used as part of a clinical trial. However, the hope is that it can one day be implemented as standard practice. And finally, Virginia State Police released its weekly crime statistics. In the last week, the law enforcement agency seized more than 77 pounds of narcotics, and the total denied revenue from the seized narcotics was more than $1 million. According to a news release, the breakdown of the narcotics recovered includes 58 pounds of marijuana, nearly 9 pounds of heroin, almost 7 pounds of cocaine, and over 11 ounces of methamphetamine. State police also seized one firearm valued over $500 and another $900 in cash. Spokesman Matt Demline stated that state police remain steadfast in their mission to enhance public safety and uphold the laws throughout the Commonwealth. For News Talk 92.1 and 550 WSVA, I'm Lyndon Kaiser.
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2: 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Joining us today, as always, is Beth Bland, Executive Director of the Valley Program for Aging Services, and we're talking about the very important open enrollment period for Medicare. Beth?
3: Thank you, Jim. Yes, we are talking with Margie Ferguson. She is a certified Medicare counselor with Valley Program for Aging Services, and she is also our VICAP program coordinator. And for those who don't know what VICAP stands for, it is the Virginia Insurance Counseling and Assistance Program. Today, we are talking about the very important Medicare open enrollment period. So, Margie, thank you again for joining us, and let's jump right into it. What is the Medicare open enrollment period? When does it start? When does it end? And what do our listeners need to know?
4: Every year, October 15th through December 7th is the annual Medicare open enrollment period. Again, October 15th through December 7th. I call it Medicare's annual checkup, if you will. It's your opportunity to look at your coverage, what plan you have, and ask yourself, does this still work for me for next year? During the open enrollment period is when we can make changes that will be effective January 1 of the following year.
3: And what happens if you don't review your prescription coverage plan during this open enrollment period?
4: Well, it will usually remain the same, but you won't know of any changes that are coming up if you don't actually review the plan. For instance, the monthly premium may increase. The co-pays may increase. The deductibles may increase. So there are a plethora of situations where there could be changes that you're not aware of simply because you think the plan has worked well for you in the past doesn't mean that it will in the future. So that's why we always suggest everyone review their plans every year during this time.
3: And Margie, another thing to consider is maybe you have new medications or your medications have changed. And that is another area that can really impact your prescription coverage and the cost of your prescription coverage if you don't review those plans. Is that correct?
4: Absolutely. So whether you're in a Medicare Advantage plan or a standalone prescription drug plan, the first thing we do is look at the cost of the medication. With Medicare Plan Finder, we are able to put in specific prescriptions with the pharmacies of choice, and we're able to review and compare all of the plan choices for the upcoming year. Now, just because a plan may have a low monthly premium or a zero monthly premium does not necessarily mean that it's still the best overall cheapest plan for the whole year when you look at the monthly premium and the cost of the medications. What's coming up this year is a lot of the Part D plans that were $0 premium are no longer going to be $0 premium. So that's a very big change for the upcoming year that I really want to stress this year for everyone to be on the lookout for.
3: So that's interesting. It's just like the cost of everything else. The Medicare premiums are going up. And are you overall seeing cost increase in general with the Part D prescription coverage plans?
4: Yes. So in Virginia, in 2026, we have four plans that were $0 premiums.

0: didn't cost anything to have the plan each month. That is not the case in 2027. Those four plans are now going up to $6, $7, $5. So they're going up. There are going to be no $0 premium plans in Virginia for the prescriptions next year. And that is really what I want to stress today for everyone to look at the mail that comes in during Medicare open enrollment, especially from the plan that they're currently in, to make sure they open that mail to see what the annual notice of change is going to be for the next year. That's where they will see the changes in the formularies, how much their prescriptions are going to be on the formulary, meaning this year a prescription may be a tier 3 or tier 2, and then the plan has decided to increase it, and so the copays will be higher. And essentially, I'm anticipating copays to be higher for next year for most of the medicines, unfortunately.
1: Today we're talking with Margie Ferguson. She is a certified Medicare counselor with Valley Program for Aging Services and the VPAS VICAP Program Coordinator. Margie, with the Medicare open enrollment period, we were talking about the mail that you receive, and it's really important to look at it, but by golly, there's so much mail that comes. And how do you know what's important, what's real, or what's a scam, or just an advertisement trying to influence you to change plans or go with a different company? Are there any tricks to knowing what to pay attention to and what can go in the old trash bin?
0: Yes. So I ask that everyone don't automatically throw any of the Medicare-related mail away. Look at who sent it. Is it from Medicare? Is it from Social Security? Is it from your current plan, whether that be a Medicare Advantage plan or a prescription drug plan? I know we all get a lot of mail this time of year, and some of it is mixed in with advertising that may seem very important, or it may be information from your actual plan. So my big thing is I want to let everyone know, to remind everyone to make sure you pay attention to the mail that comes from the plan you have coverage with now. Each year they will send you that information, and make sure you open it and read it.

0: not affiliated with official government mail. It may just be an advertisement. And just because you get something in the mail about Medicare today does not mean you have to make a choice or make a change right away. That's important to distinguish, because people will see that it says act now, or it may say, the mail may say, your plan is ending, or you, or your changes, or your coverage is ending. You don't have to make a, you don't have to make a decision right away, is really the message I want to convey.
1: It's time for a break, but we will be right back with more information about the Medicare open enrollment period.
2: 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All
3: cancer. Someday we hope it's nothing more than a six-letter word. 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
1: 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WSBA's Early Mornings with traffic four times an hour.
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4: 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So there's a few different ways to do this, and we encourage everyone not to forget. 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
4: Yes, open enrollment for Medicare is every year, October 15 through December 7. 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
3: So, Margie, one of the things that we really want to reinforce today, again, the Medicare open enrollment period for prescription D, which is your, or Part D, which is your prescription coverage, is October 15th through December 7th. And one more time, Margie, can you give us the VPass phone number for the scheduling line?
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1: 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Tomorrow morning, in the 9 o'clock hour of early mornings on WSVA, you'll have a chance to hear from candidates for the Harrisonburg City School Board and the United States Senate. At 8:10 tomorrow morning, we'll talk with Paul Helmuth from Walt Disney World in Florida. Plus, you'll have a chance to qualify in the WSVA Horsin' Around with Shenandoah Downs contest or win tickets to Back Home on the Farm or an upcoming presentation at the American Shakespeare Center.
2: I'm Nicole Murray with Your Money Now. Stocks have dropped to start the trading day. The Dow is down by more than 300 points, the NASDAQ down by more than 100 points, and it comes as oil prices rise. SpaceX has launched a historic test flight of its massive Starship rocket this morning. CNBC reports that SpaceX aims to send its spacecraft into orbit and around Earth for the first time, and to deploy 26 of its newest Starlink satellites. The Chinese government has signaled that it could allow some domestic companies like ByteDance and Alibaba to buy NVIDIA's chip built for high-end professional computers. And that's according to the information. Pepsi said it will invest $1 billion in Colombia over the next 5 years. The investments will be aimed at expanding production, modernizing operations, and strengthening distribution in the country. Company leadership said the investment will boost employment, support more than 2,000 farmers, and strengthen Colombia's small shopkeepers. That's Your Money Now.
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2: ABC News, I'm Sherry Preston. The Trump administration has released new fuel economy standards that relax regulatory requirements for automakers to control pollution from gasoline-powered cars and trucks. That as President Trump rejects an Iranian proposal to reopen the Strait of Hormuz. Police are holding five men and examining suspected explosives found near a U.S.-operated Air Force base in England. SpaceX launching its massive Starship capsule into orbit.
3: 4, 3, 2.
2: The rocket launched from the SpaceX Starbase facility in Texas will test capabilities as NASA prepares to send humans to the surface of the moon, possibly as early as next year. Cornell University reopening a two-year-old rape case.
4: My understanding is coming from the attorney that she, meaning Jane Doe, would be willing to...
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6: Cancer. 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
4: WSVA's local AccuWeather for Harrisonburg and the Shenandoah Valley. Mostly cloudy today with a high of 70. Partly cloudy tonight, some fog forming late, the low down to 58. Some early sun and turning cloudy for Tuesday with the high 72. Sun and areas of high clouds Wednesday, the high up to 80. The warming trend peaks on Thursday. It'll be mostly sunny and warmer, the high up to 85 on Thursday. I'm AccuWeather meteorologist Jason Caterina on WSVA.
5: 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We are WSVA.
6: Ramsey is taking over an entire cruise ship. If you haven't heard, it's called the Live Like No One Else Cruise. It's happening in 2027, March 14th through the 21st, 7 nights in the Western Caribbean, Bahamas, Jamaica, Grand Cayman, Cozumel. And this is more than just a vacation. This is a whole week of Ramsey experiences. We're taking over the entire cruise ship. You heard that right. So it's all our fans, people who have lived out these principles. They're debt-free. They likely have their home paid off. I feel like over half the crowd was Baby Step 7.
7: Yeah.
6: But this is for those people who have made it through Baby Steps 1, 2, 3. They're out of debt with an emergency fund. We want to mark the moment, celebrate with you guys. You're also going to get new wealth-building teachings from Dave. 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So click the link in the show notes or go to RamseySolutions.com/events and book your cabin. I am pumped. Shay is in Richmond, Virginia up next. What's going on, Shay?
8: All right. How are we doing today?
6: Doing great. How can we help?
8: All right. Yeah. So I'll give you a brief rundown and then the question. So I'm a 20-year-old college student at Liberty University. My girlfriend also goes here. I'm studying aviation to be an airline pilot, and she is going to go to law school. And we have plans to get engaged next year, then married, but there is a lot of student loan debt with all that, and it just seems like it's growing continuously. So just want to know what you think the best course of action is, you know, in our current state, and how you feel about us wanting to get engaged and married at this point.
7: Oh, I love y'all getting engaged and married. I think that's fantastic. When you say you have a ton of student loan debt, are you projecting into the future that you're going to have to borrow money for flight school, she's going to have to borrow money for law school and just doing that math, or are you guys already underwater with your undergrad?
8: Well, already underwater. So I'm in flight training right now. Okay. So right at the moment, I am accruing a lot of student loan debt, but she has a bit, but it's going to be a lot more in law school because she's finishing undergrad this year.
7: Okay. So the challenge before you is not whether you should get engaged and get married or not. The challenge before you is you're worried about a problem that you are consciously choosing to engage in, and you're planning to engage in even more in the future.
8: Yeah.
7: Do you know what I'm saying?
8: Yeah. I just

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1: Interest rates

In the Shenandoah Valley, mostly cloudy today with a high of 70. Partly cloudy tonight, some fog forming late, the low down to 58. Some early sun and turning cloudy for Tuesday with the high 72. Sun and areas of high clouds Wednesday, the high up to 80. The warming trend peaks on Thursday. It'll be mostly sunny and warmer, the high up to

0: 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I'm AccuWeather meteorologist Jason Caterina on WSVA.
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2: Headed eastbound on I-64 at mile marker 95 in Augusta County. Expect delays due to a vehicle crash there. The east left shoulder is currently closed. Also in Churchville right now on Hanky Mountain Highway, and that's east of Stover Shop Road, there is an accident there, so be advised.

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1: Mm. That's the hardest part of marriage, is letting go of those parts and letting someone see it all.
0: See it all. And then praying, they look across the table and say, and I still choose you, right?

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3: ABC News, I'm Sherry Preston. The five people detained over the weekend in counterterrorism laws in the UK are now out on bail. They were released this morning but remain under investigation. The men were spotted near an airbase that has been used by American bombers in the Middle East. The president rejecting a plan meantime to end the Iran war. ABC's Karen Travers is at the White House.
4: The president says that there could be talks this week. He did not specify what that could look like. Last week on the sidelines of the UN General Assembly, his special envoy for the Middle East, Steve Witkoff, and his son-in-law, Jared Kushner, had indirect talks with the Iranians who were in town in New York City for the UN General Assembly. So where this goes from here, again, not clear.
3: SpaceX has decided to end its Starship mission early after getting its massive rocket into orbit and releasing 26 Starlink satellites. New fuel economy standards.

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4: WSVA's local AccuWeather for Harrisonburg and the Shenandoah Valley. Mostly cloudy today with a high of 70. Partly cloudy tonight, some fog forming late, the low down to 58. Some early sun then turning cloudy for Tuesday with the high 72. Sun and areas of high clouds Wednesday, the high up to 80. The warming trend peaks on Thursday. It'll be mostly sunny and warmer, the high

0: Here's something that keeps a lot of parents up at night. Kids are growing up with more access to information than ever before in history. But most of the content is calculated to keep them distracted, make them mad, and keep them scrolling. Not help them think for themselves. WorldWatch exists to be the antidote to the algorithms. 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And I love that WorldWatch doesn't talk at kids. It gives families something to talk about. Because when my kids are older, I want them to be able to think for themselves and separate news from noise. And right now, you can try WorldWatch free for 30 days. 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
1: Well, roads in the noontime hour are looking good. No incidents, no accidents, new backups, no delays to tell you about. Enjoy the nice ride up and down the valley. However, if you're seeing it and we're not saying it, call the WSVA traffic tip line. It is 540-214-2500. Give us a call and let us know.
2: WSVA's local AccuWeather for Harrisonburg in the Shenandoah Valley. Mostly cloudy today with a high of 70. Partly cloudy tonight, some fog forming late, the low down to 58. Some early sun, then turning cloudy for Tuesday with the high 72. Sun and areas of high clouds Wednesday, the high up to 80. The warming trend peaks on Thursday. It'll be mostly sunny and warmer, the high up to 85 on Thursday. I'm AccuWeather meteorologist Jason Caterina on WSVA.
1: It is 69 degrees, relative humidity kind of high at 67%. The barometric pressure is falling at 29.94, a gentle breeze out of the south, 1 to 2 miles an hour, under bright sunny skies in the central Shenandoah Valley. 12:06 at WSVA, welcome to the news at noon and Agribusiness Hour. 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
3: For News Talk 92.1 and 550 WSVA, I'm Lyndon Kaiser. After receiving numerous calls from residents expressing their concern over flock cameras, Augusta County Sheriff Donald Smith announced that the Sheriff's Office removed the two flock cameras on Friday that had been operating on Jefferson Highway. Lieutenant Leslie Snyder says the Sheriff's Office remains committed to protecting the safety of the community while also respecting its privacy.
4: I want the citizens of Augusta County to know that their concerns matter to me. Our responsibility is to keep our community safe while ensuring that we respect the rights of everyone we serve.
3: Snyder says additional information will be provided as the Sheriff's Office continues to evaluate the use of this technology. The temporary closure on B Street in Waynesboro has been extended to the end of this week. City officials say contractors need an additional week to complete the project in the area, requiring the daytime closure between North Dauphine Avenue, Route 340, and Hamlet Avenue to continue from 8 to 3 each day through Friday. Last week's detours remain in place, guiding traffic around the work zone using Hamlet Avenue, 4th Street, and North Dauphine Avenue, Route 340. Authorities encourage those who regularly use B Street to allow extra travel time for the remainder of the week. Rod Bain reports on the USDA's latest season-ending average price forecasts, which reflect increased prices for commodities this marketing year.
5: U.S. commodities for the new marketing year and the producers that grow them should see increased prices if September USDA World Agricultural Outlook Board season-ending average price estimates hold. That from Agriculture Department Chief Economist Justin Benavides, speaking at the recent AgriPulse Kansas City Ag Outlook Forum. He says various supports, whether lower domestic or world production, increased U.S. export opportunities and reduced exports from competing nations or global conflicts, should keep prices up through the 2026-27 season. One example? Rice.
6: The all rice price up $2.80. There on rice, there's been some significant challenges in India with monsoon and a lack of adequate rainfall where a lot of their dry land production is really not successful at the moment. So some challenges in the global rice production that are leading to support in price there.
5: I'm Rod Bain reporting for the U.S. Department of Agriculture in Washington, D.C.
3: Average gasoline prices in Virginia rose 4 cents per gallon over the last week and began the new work week averaging $4.21 a gallon. That's according to GasBuddy's survey of nearly 4,100 stations across the Commonwealth. Prices in Virginia are 35 cents per gallon higher than a month ago and stand $1.30 per gallon higher than this time last year. According to GasBuddy price reports, the cheapest station in the valley was priced at $3.95 a gallon in the Mount Crawford area. Meanwhile, the national average price of diesel decreased by 4 cents in the last week and stands at $6.45 per gallon. For News Talk 92.1 and 550 WSVA, I'm Lyndon Kaiser.

0: 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You're listening to the news at noon and Agribusiness Hour. I'm Mario Ritrosi. Lyndon Kaiser in the WSVA newsroom. When we come back, we'll check the AccuWeather forecast and we'll hear the musings of Bill O'Reilly on News Talk 92.1 and 550 WSVA.
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4: 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You'll be entered for a chance to win. By the way, here's this week's question. What animal does beef come from? What animal does beef come from? 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Give us the answer. We'll choose one winner, and they get the $25 gift card from Wholesome Butcher and Deli. It is 70 glorious degrees. Before we hear from Bill O'Reilly, well, let's get a check of the AccuWeather forecast. The WSVA AccuWeather forecast for Harrisonburg and the Shenandoah Valley. Cloudy this afternoon. Yeah, I see clouds. I also see a ray of sunshine. The high today will be 70. Partly cloudy tonight with some fog developing overnight and a low of 58. And then, oh boy, sunshine tomorrow. Might see some clouds with a high of 72. And then the rest of the week is glorious. Sunny Wednesday, a high 80. Sunny Thursday, high 85. Sunny Friday, and a high 85. 70 degrees, relative humidity 68%. The barometric pressure is falling at 29.93. Winds out of the west at 1 to 2 miles an hour. I see some clouds, but also see a ray of sunshine, so we'll call it partly cloudy skies. 12:15 at WSVA. 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
5: 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You are listening to the O'Reilly Update. Coming up next, the news with Mike Slater.
6: Thank you, Bill. It is Monday, September 28th, 2026. Here's what's happening today in America. Drying out the Northeast. Terrorists busted in England. A come-from-behind victory and a visit to the mound. It's all coming up. Then Bill's going to be here with your message of the day. But first, people across the Northeast waking up this morning to a lot of damage. The nor'easter hit the Northeast. Major regions over 3 inches of rain, parts of Massachusetts over 7 inches. Connecticut had winds over 50 miles per hour. New York, 20,000 people without power, 68,000 in New Jersey. One death we know of, a 56-year-old man, was struck by a falling tree. The remnants of the storm will last throughout today, but nothing like what passed yesterday. Thank you to all the emergency and utility crews who were up working all day yesterday and today, restoring power to people. British police announced on Sunday that 5 people were arrested on suspicion of offenses under the Explosives Act. This was close to a major air base that we use. Police evacuated 85 homes, and the Army's explosive ordnance team was called to examine a number of vehicles near the base. The village of Welford is 2 miles from Royal Air Force Base Fairford, which hosts our Air Force, and since February has been a key for our operations against Iran, including home of our heavy bomb.

0: U.S.-operated airbase have been released on bail. The head of the U.K.'s counterterrorism policing says all five face stringent bail conditions and that they're still investigating whether they had links to other groups. The Trump administration rolled back Biden-era fuel economy rules for automakers, so new cars will no longer be required to average 50 miles per gallon. President says it will reduce the price of cars. Critics say it could lead to higher prices at the pump. And a U.S. official confirms to ABC that eight Marines were recently hurt in an Iranian attack on the Strait of Hormuz, but the injuries were not significant. This is
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2: Well, let's see. Roads continue to be nice and quiet in the noontime hour. No incidents, no accidents, no backups. No delays to tell you about. However, if you're seeing it and we're not saying it, call the WSVA.

0: 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It is 540-214-2500. Certainly give us a call and definitely let us know.
1: WSVA's local AccuWeather for Harrisonburg in the Shenandoah Valley. Mostly cloudy today with a high of 70. Partly cloudy tonight, some fog forming late, the low down to 58. Some early sun, then turning cloudy for Tuesday with the high 72. Sun and areas of high clouds Wednesday, the high up to 80. The warming trend peaks on Thursday. It'll be mostly sunny and warmer, the high up to 85 on Thursday. I'm AccuWeather meteorologist Jason Caterina on WSVA.
0: The Rockingham Petroleum temperature is 70 degrees. Relative humidity is 67%. The barometric pressure is falling at 29.94, and winds are out of the east at 1 to 2 miles an hour under partly sunny skies. 12:33 at WSVA. 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
2: And 550 WSVA, I'm Lyndon Kaiser. Harrisonburg area Senator Mark Obenshain is calling residents to attend this week's community meeting with the Department of Wildlife Resources to discuss the plans to renovate Lake Shenandoah Dam. Thanks to additional state funding, those plans are moving forward, and the forum will allow the public to hear remarks from the department, elected officials, and engineers, as well as review the plans and learn more about the project implementation timeline. The forum will be at 7 o'clock tomorrow night at the Rockingham Recreation Center east of Harrisonburg. In 2020, inspections of the dam revealed degraded structural materials in the core, and officials say the lake needs to be lowered by 5 feet so the dam can be replaced. A tick bite that can make people violently allergic to red meat could force food companies to overhaul grocery labels. Virginia Senator Mark Warner introduced a bill late last week that would put alpha-gal, a sugar found in mammals that can trigger the allergy following a tick bite, on the federal list of major food allergens. The senator told 7 News in Roanoke the measure will address
3: how we can, one, prevent the spread of these tick-borne diseases, and then two, how can we put more resources into trying to find some level of a cure for alpha-gal?
2: Warner's legislation would require clear warning labels on packaged foods containing mammal-based ingredients that can provoke dangerous reactions. A bipartisan House version of the bill is already in committee. The Augusta County Sheriff's Office is searching for a probationer who left a work site last week. Last Friday, Sheriff Donald Smith says at around 5:20 p.m., the Augusta County Sheriff's Office received a report of a probationer who left his assigned work site at the Stanton Augusta Waynesboro Animal Shelter without authorization. The individual has been identified as Charles Lee Abel of Burkeville, Virginia. Abel is classified as a probationer, not an inmate, by the Virginia Department of Corrections. He does not have a violent criminal history. Following the report, deputies conducted searches throughout the Verona area Friday evening and continued efforts throughout the weekend in an attempt to locate Abel. He's not been located and is currently wanted for a probation violation. Abel was in the custody and supervision of the Virginia Department of Corrections at the time of the incident. Any additional information regarding his probation status or this incident should be directed to the Virginia Department of Corrections. Anyone with information regarding the whereabouts of Charles Lee Abel is asked to contact the Augusta County Sheriff's Office. Flaggers are out in force controlling traffic around various roadway projects around the valley this week and next. The Virginia Department of Transportation's Brian Baer warns Augusta County drivers to slow down on Route 252 Middlebrook Road.
4: Expect flagger traffic control for tree removal operations between Route 701 Howardsville Road and the Rockbridge County line. This daytime work will continue through October 9th.
2: Meanwhile, in Page County on West Main Street in Stanley, Baer says flaggers will guide traffic between the western town limits and Park Road for a pole installation project. This daytime work will continue through October 8th. For News Talk 92.1 and 550 WSVA, I'm Lyndon Kaiser.
0: 12:37 at WSVA. You're listening to late. Actually, you're listening to the news at noon and Agribusiness Hour. Late afternoons comes your way after 3.
2: This is a very early afternoon right now.
0: That's what we're talking about right there. How was your weekend?
2: It was good. It was full. I went out this morning and I thought it was going to be as chilly as it was in different times.

0: over the weekend, and you know what? It was nice and warmer than it was last
1: Now, here's my question.
0: Okay,
1: did it rain where you were?
0: What day?
1: Saturday.
0: I think we were pretty good. No, I mean, of course, I traveled around a little bit. I was in
1: Covington.
0: So maybe
1: you were dodging the drops, the rain.
0: Maybe,
1: I know one thing. I woke up Saturday and I was going to be productive, and I was.
0: Oh, yeah.
1: It was a beautiful day. Got, you know, the yard work done, chopped up some branches, getting ready to, you know, do some brush. I even trimmed the hedges.
0: Oh, wow.
1: So I got a lot of, I was very productive. I was going to do a fire, but the winds picked up. Even though it was sunny, the winds picked up. I'm like, you know, I'm not doing a fire.
0: Well, there you go. That's exactly what they say to do.
1: I get ready to grill. I bought a new grill a week or so ago, and I'm like, I'm ready to fire up this grill to cook some carcass of some sort. I think it was a pork loin. And sure enough, it wasn't. I mean, I get ready to light the grill, and I notice clouds off to the west. And I'm like, okay, that's sunny this way, and the clouds are that way. And I'm like, well, maybe they'll stay to the north. And sure enough, the clouds started getting darker, and the whole place above the house was getting, like, gray. And the next thing you know, it rained. I'm like, since when did we call for rain in the forecast? I mean, all week long we were talking. There was not a drop of rain in the forecast.
0: You kept
1: Friday, Saturday, Sunday, Monday. And I'm like, where the heck did this come from?
0: Now, see,
1: trying to grill in the rain.
0: Look, effectively what you did there with all that stuff was like a rain dance. All that stuff, getting the grill out, getting ready, feeling good. That's called a rain dance that brought the rains down right over your house.
1: So what you're saying, it's kind of like when you wash your car, right? That nothing does a rain dance more than washing your car.
0: Exactly. That makes it rain.
1: Oh, my God. But anyway, so I had a grill in the rain yesterday. And then, that was Saturday. Yesterday, it was a beautiful day. We went out and took my son over across the state line to Fisher Mountain Fisher Mountain Championship Golf because the Chen Valley deals card expires Wednesday. That's right, the 30th, so I had to use it. It was the only one I hadn't used yet on the card.
0: Oh, my gosh.
1: So my son and I went and played yesterday. God, what a track. God, it's beautiful.
0: Oh, man.
1: But I don't know. But, you know, I don't know who the greenskeeper was over there, but, man. Somebody must have upset him because every pin placement was like a Sunday pin placement at Augusta. I mean, my goodness, it was like on the edge of every hill, you hit it like a foot past and down the hill it goes. I mean, you'd have like a 5-foot putt and then you hit it past the hole, you end up with a 10-footer coming back. And I'm like, who upset the greenskeeper on this?
0: Greenskeeper Willie.
1: I'm like, man, but that's a beautiful track. I mean, it is scenic, picturesque. It was a good time had by he and I. We were going to go.
0: Good,
1: his team is the Seahawks, and they played at Washington, and we thought about going to that. And I'm like, you know what? The card ends Wednesday, so we have to go.
0: Let's play the game. Let's not watch the game.
1: Exactly. Let's play the game. Actually, now I'm glad we didn't go because his team lost.
0: Oh.
1: So there you go. Nothing to see your team lose.
0: Yeah. Well, did he lose to you out on the greens?
1: Maybe? Well, we don't compete.
0: There you go.
1: It's like when I go with Robbie or Jeremy, sometimes we don't even keep score.
0: Aw. That's good. So, you just have fun with the game.
1: Exactly. We have fun. What do you think about that?
0: I think that sounds fun.
1: Why don't you have fun this afternoon?
0: I think I will.
1: There you go. Lyndon Kaiser, everybody, in the WSVA newsroom. When we come back, we'll go down on the farm and hear from Ish.
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2: 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It is 69 degrees.

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2: 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Here's Undersecretary of Agriculture Richard Fordyce on that topic.
4: 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There's a number of things, and I would say there's hundreds of plant varieties that would classify as cover crop.
2: Undersecretary of Agriculture Richard Fordyce. 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
7: Have you heard the buzz about West Nile virus? Protect yourself and your family from the mosquito bites that spread the virus. When you go outside, use mosquito repellent containing DEET. 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And remove standing water around your home where mosquitoes breed. Anyone can become infected, but if you're over 50, you're at higher risk for severe disease or even death from West Nile virus. Remember, the best defense comes from things you can do yourself. Fight the bite. Tell mosquitoes to buzz off.
2: Our pearl of wisdom today came from Martin Luther King Jr., who once said that forgiveness is not an occasional act. It's a permanent attitude. That's your pearl of wisdom. You're on the farm, and I'm Ish.
8: Thank you very much. Ish is on the farm report, brought to you by Rockingham Petroleum, serving our neighbors' energy needs since 1942. 1246 at WSVA. Franklin's Spotlight on Valley Agriculture is up in just a few moments. But first, let's get a check of the AccuWeather forecast. WSVA AccuWeather forecast for Harrisonburg and the Shenandoah Valley. Clouds this afternoon and a high near 70. We have equaled that. Partly cloudy tonight. Fog developing overnight and a low 58. Sunshine tomorrow with a high Tuesday 72. And then here comes the warming trend. Sunny Wednesday with a high 80. Sunny warm on Thursday, high 85. And some clouds on Friday. Continued warm, high again 85. That looks like good high school football weather. Franklin has the extended ag forecast at the end of the hour. Right now, 70 degrees, relative humidity 68%, the barometric pressure falling at 29.93, and a gentle breeze out of the south under partly sunny skies. 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Custer. Since 1936, C.L. Custer has provided prompt.
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0: So we made the long trek out here, and we moved out here for two reasons. One, my family lives here in Virginia, so we wanted to be closer to them. And then also we wanted to change our lifestyle and have a small farm and get into raising quality Nigerian dwarf goat. And so we found a small farm in Waynesboro, and we started our little operation here.
1: How did you come up with the name My Peeps Farm?
0: I actually came up with that when we were living in Arizona, and I really liked the name because, you know, peeps refers to, obviously, animals, usually small animals or little baby chicks, but could be referring to any animal. And then peeps is also referred to as, you know, your friends, your human friends. So we wanted it to be My Peeps Farm because it was a farm not only for our animals, but also for our friends to come and visit and to be with the animals.
1: Now tell me a little bit about Nigerian dwarf goats.
0: We did a lot of research into various breeds of goats, and we decided on the Nigerian dwarf goats for a couple of reasons. One, they're relatively small.

0: that. And also, Nigerian dwarfs make great milking goats as well. So we really pride ourselves in the quality of goats that we have and how we care for our goats, and we enjoy all the luscious, yummy milk that they provide and the things that we do with the milk. We just drink the milk straight. I also make various products like goat milk yogurt. I make cheese. I make soap. We do have a couple of milk shares that we make available to folks each year. And we also sell some of our goats. We like to keep our herd size relatively small because we really like to give them a lot of attention and care. So we don't have a lot of goats each year. We just have a few. And we do sell most of the kids that we have. So if anyone was interested, they could go to our, you know, website or our Facebook page and stay in touch with us and see how our kid season is coming along.
1: And that Facebook page is simply My Peeps Farm, and also the website?
0: Correct. Yep. It's at My Peeps Farm is the Facebook page, or just My Peeps Farm. And then our website is mypeepsfarm.com. And I do post various events that we have coming up, or if you're interested in something more on a one-on-one basis, we do that too. So I hold workshops on goat keeping, and when we have kids, we also do snuggle events, which people really enjoy, and we get a mix of different people from young and old, people with kids, without kids, but it's just fun to come and get to understand the goats better and play with the goats. And it's great for socializing for not only, you know, us humans, but also to get the little kids acclimated to seeing a number of different people. So it's a good time.
1: Well, Cinda, thank you for being with us today.
0: Well, thank you so much. I really appreciate it.
1: Cinda Malawin with My Peeps Farm in Waynesboro. Again, you can follow them on Facebook at My Peeps Farm or check out their webpage, mypeepsfarm.com. I'm Frank Wilt, and that's today's WSVA Spotlight on Valley Agriculture.
2: 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You're listening to the news at noon on Agribusiness Hour. Time to see how the heifers are doing, and the steer as well. Here's the livestock report.
3: From the Virginia Market News Service for Monday, September 28th. Chicago Board of Trade, grain futures, corn, December. 518 and a quarter, down 10. Soybeans, November, 1281 and three quarters, down 37 and a quarter. Wheat, December, 684, down 19 and a quarter. Grain prices in Norfolk, new crop wheat, 661. Corn, 548 to 563. Soybeans, new crop, 1319 to 1359. In the Richmond-Petersburg area, corn at 503, soybeans 1319, new crop 1309. On the Chicago Mercantile Exchange for October, feeder cattle at 334, down 92. Live cattle at 218.77, down 10. Lean hogs at 78.92, up 70. At Stanton, medium and large one steers, 500 to 600 pounds, sold at 413 to 443, 600 to 700 pounds, 349 to 378. Heifers, 500 to 600 pounds at 348, 600 to 700 pounds at 315 to 350. Cows, breakers at 132 to 135, boning at 122 to 135. And at the Tri-State Auction, medium and large one steers, 500 to 600 pounds, three

0: 385 to 435, 600 to 700 pounds at 3 to 360. Heifers 500 to 600 pounds, 330 to 430, 600 to 700 at 317 to 362. Cows, breakers, 129 to 150, boning 139 to 164. For the final time, this is Brett Richardson with the Virginia Market News Service.
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0: 55 at WSVA, 70 degrees. Let's see what kind of day is happening on Wall Street. Here is your Money Now.
1: I'm Jim Chesko with your Money Now. Stocks are lower at about mid-session, but well off their worst levels. Still, the Dow Industrials are down by more than 200 points. Flush with cash from the artificial intelligence boom, NVIDIA is launching a massive record-setting U.S. stock buyback. The chip giant's board has approved a $150 billion increase to the company's share repurchase program, bringing the total buyback authorization to $235 billion. Airline industry analysts say travelers could be stuck paying high airfares even if oil and jet fuel prices fall. The price of jet fuel shot up after the Iran war began, retreated sharply in the spring before surging again as the summer went on. August U.S. airfares were 23% higher than a year earlier. TikTok and its Chinese parent company ByteDance have reached a settlement with Alabama over allegations they designed the platform to addict children and misled consumers about its safety. Reuters says Alabama will receive somewhere between $100 and $300 million under the settlement.
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0: 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That's going to do it for the news at noon and Agribusiness Hour in just a moment. We'll have an ABC News update. Linden will have a look at traffic. And then 1 to 3 this afternoon, it's Markley, Van Camp, and Robbins. I'm back with you this afternoon, 3 until 6 for late afternoons. We'll hope you'll join us then. We close out the hours we always do, the extended ag forecast.
5: 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Well, temperatures are going to be climbing over the next couple of days. It's going to feel like summer again by the end of the week, going from the low 70s today and tomorrow, mid-80s by Wednesday, upper 80s by Thursday. Then we're going to drop back into the 60s as we head toward the weekend. Looks like nothing but sunshine and dry weather through Friday. Then a chance for some rain, maybe arriving late in the day on Saturday and Saturday night. Saturday's high only 66. Next week, we'll stay in the 60s all week long with a chance of rain and showers on Sunday and Monday, maybe some more rain around Thursday of next week. Overnight low temperatures this week in the 50s, dropping back to the mid and upper 40s by next week. Our extended ag forecast provided by C.L. Custer.
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6: From ABC News, I'm Brian Clark. It was celebration time at SpaceX as the Starship capsule splashed down off Hawaii, concluding a mission that saw it reach orbit and, for the first time, launch Starlink satellites. Jack Corrali with the Planetary Society tells ABC this checks off several major accomplishments for the SpaceX Starship.
7: Still a lot of work to go to make this operational and to support the future crewed landings on the moon.
6: New questions and uncertainty about the five British men who were arrested on terror and explosive charges near a U.S. air base in England. They were reported by a farmer over the weekend and taken into custody, but have now been released on bail. ABC chief foreign correspondent Ian Pannell has more from Gloucestershire, England, right near that base.
8: The fact that they've been released on bail, I think, will raise serious questions about what it is that the farmer actually saw and what indeed was being planned and whether or not it was a terrorism act at all.
6: The UK's head of counterterrorism policing says the five men, all British nationals from London, will be under stringent bail conditions. Authorities are investigating whether they had links to any foreign country. And Iran denies any connection. President Trump over the weekend rejected Iran's proposal that would reopen the Strait of Hormuz. Meanwhile, a U.S. official confirms to ABC that eight Marines were hurt in a recent attack on a ship in the Strait. The injuries were not significant. American consumers are seeing slight relief in gas prices. Gas Buddy says the national average has dipped lower in some parts of the Midwest, says ABC. Says Patrick DeHaan of Gas Buddy.
9: The amount of those declines is pulling the national average lower. About 30 states saw gas prices go down in the last week. 20 states saw prices go up. Some of the biggest jumps out on the West Coast, where they've now had some refining issues of their own.

0: WSVA's local AccuWeather for Harrisonburg and the Shenandoah Valley. Mostly cloudy today with a high of 70. Partly cloudy tonight, some fog forming late, the low down to 58. Some early sun and turning cloudy for Tuesday with a high 72. Sun and areas of high clouds Wednesday, the high up to 80. The warming trend peaks on Thursday. It'll be mostly sunny and warmer, the high up to 85 on Thursday. I'm AccuWeather meteorologist Jason Caterina on WSVA.
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2: We've got reports of wires down on Greendale Road in the 800 block there in Harrisonburg. So be advised, there could be some delays in that area as they deal with that situation. And if you're seeing it and we're not saying it, call the WSVA Traffic and News Tip line at 540-214-2500 and let us know.
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7: The Markley, Van Camp, and Robbins Show. Jamie Markley, David Van Camp, Scott Robbins. All right, David, what's the update on the suspected terror plot out of the UK?
8: Not so much an update, but it's just more speculation because, especially in the UK, a lot of people are going, well, wait a minute. Hold on a second. So you arrest people who, in the dead of night, are near this Air Force base in the UK that houses military personnel and equipment, and they were arrested on suspicion of, like, what, terrorism?
7: Mm-hmm.
8: And then you release them on bail.
7: That head scratcher.
8: Yeah, I mean, even the BBC is like, Britons announce a collective what?
7: Right.
8: When this happened. So, like, what's going on? And there was some speculation, because that's all we have, because the cops aren't saying anything. The government's not saying anything.
7: Mm-hmm.
8: There was some speculation that maybe this was almost a case of mistaken identity, that actually the people who were there were stealing fuel from farms, which apparently is a thing that happens. People show up, and they had these vans with, like, a company for fuel, like refueling services.
7: Mm-hmm.
8: So is it possible that they were actually out there stealing gas from farms and then turning around and selling it at a discounted rate? And they just got caught up in it. And because of the proximity to this Air Force base, they're like, uh-oh. You know, they wound up in a world of trouble just because of that. Like, wrong place, wrong time, doing the wrong thing. I don't know if I buy it completely.
7: Yeah, I don't know if I do either.
8: But it is an I think it's an interesting bit of speculation, given that releasing them on bail makes no sense.
7: No, it does not. But it also makes no sense that if they were absolutely convinced this was just about gasoline,
8: mm-hmm.
7: that you waited this long to tell people.
8: Right.
7: Because people are nervous as all get out.
8: Oh, yeah.
7: And then all I can think is, okay, think about how the UK handled all the rape cases from Middle Eastern men. I mean, for years, you say decades. They wanted to squash any sort of, you know, people getting uneasy with the immigration, and they didn't want to be labeled as xenophobic or Islamophobic or anything. Just given that past history, then you wonder, okay, are you trying to soften a narrative?
8: Yeah.
7: I want to go back. Okay, Megan Basham had this reporting earlier where she talked about, I'm trying to think of the words that they used as far as Explosives Act or something like that.
9: So she quickly contacted police.
7: Talk about the
9: now,
7: farmer.
9: Authorities then tracked and arrested these five men in the nearby village of Welford, and were told that they were initially detained on suspicion of violating the UK's Explosives Act. And later, counterterrorism police added that the men had also been arrested on suspicion of planning a terrorist attack.
7: Suspicion. And the farmer, the lady said, you know, Middle Eastern men, or they look like Middle Eastern men. Okay. And then

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1: ABC News, I'm Brian Clark. The five men arrested by UK authorities near a U.S.-controlled airbase in southwest England on terrorism and explosive charges have been released on bail. British counterterrorism chief says they're under stringent monitoring as the investigation continues, but ABC's Ian Pannell, who's near the scene, says it raises questions about those men who were first reported by a farmer.
2: The fact that they've been released on bail, I think, will raise serious questions about what it is that the farmer actually saw and what indeed was being planned and whether or not it was a terrorism act at all.
1: An unusual midterm pitch from the longest tenured member of the Senate. Iowa's Chuck Grassley told a weekend dinner that voters in Iowa should elect a Republican governor because he does not want a Democrat to choose his successor. Grassley is 93. The Trump administration

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2: WSVA's local AccuWeather for Harrisonburg in the Shenandoah Valley. Mostly cloudy today with a high of 70. Partly cloudy tonight, some fog forming late, the low down to 58. Some early sun, then turning cloudy for Tuesday with the high 72. Sun and areas of high clouds Wednesday, the high up to 80. The warming trend peaks on Thursday. It'll be mostly sunny and warmer, the high up

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5: News update, David Van Camp.
6: Well, this is a crazy story. New York Times executive allegedly gunned down by his elderly Chinese in-laws.
7: Gosh, yes.
6: Who took turns shooting. Shooting him in a parking lot in California. Yeah.
7: Took turns.
6: Jonathan McKenzie is the newspaper's head of engineering for games player experience. And they're saying that he was shot by, well, two 77-year-olds, Shuyang Zhang and Shili Chen. Wow. Yeah.
7: Dang.
5: But motive as far as did him wrong? What?
6: I'm not sure.
5: Just insane?
6: Yeah.
5: Wow. Yeah, that is crazy.
8: I'm sure there's more to the story. Yeah. Yeah.
5: Sounds like it. All right, we got to get the Nimrods. Here we go.
9: When the going gets tough.
10: Damn it, this is too hard.
9: The dumb get dumber.
11: All right, Dean.
9: It's Nimrods in the News on the Martley, Van Camp, and Robbins Show.
10: I love the poorly educated.
5: All right. Nimrods in the News. We go to Butte, Montana, where this dude, Tom Thompson, he's 49. He steals a dump truck. Okay, not quite sure why, but then he drives it into a power pole, and the upper section still attached to the electrical wires, and like massive damage. Then he gave law enforcement a false name, possibly Lars Larson. They're like, no, you're not Lars Larson, you're Tom Thompson. We know who you are, so he's been arrested, facing charges, and that's Nimrods in the News.

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0: WSVA's local AccuWeather for Harrisonburg and the Shenandoah Valley. Mostly cloudy today with a high of 70. Partly cloudy tonight, some fog forming late, the low down to 58. Some early sun, then turning cloudy for Tuesday with the high 72. Sun and areas of high clouds Wednesday, the high up to 80. The warming trend peaks on Thursday. It'll be mostly sunny and warmer, the high up to 85 on Thursday. I'm AccuWeather meteorologist Jason Caterina on WSVA.
1: 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Taking a look at the news for this afternoon, the Augusta County Sheriff's Office is searching for a probationer who unexpectedly left a work site last week. And a tick bite that can make people violently allergic to red meat could force food companies to overhaul grocery labels. I'll have details on these and other stories on late afternoons here on WSVA. For WSVA News, I'm Carolyn Unger.
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8: The Markley, Van Camp, and Robbins Show. Jamie Markley, David Van Camp, Scott Robbins. Okay. We have a fake news moment here, David?
9: Yes, we did. This was on ABC's This Week.
8: No way.
9: Arthur Raddatz.
8: No.
9: So Attorney General Todd Blanche was on the show talking about the White House revoking credentials for CNN, MS Now, and Politico. And Martha Raddatz, in defending her colleagues, actually did some fake news herself after Blanche explained why they were fighting for this in court. Like, the president should be able to pick and choose who gets the White House access.
8: Okay.
10: At some point, the complete misinformation and the inaccuracy and the one-sided news out of certain organizations does become a national security issue, and it's not right for the people of the United States to have to put up with.
11: So are you saying you're going to screen people before they get on a flight coming to the White House?
10: I did not say that. No, I did not say that.
11: But you said the president gets to decide.
10: I'm not. That's not the way it works.
11: The president.
10: Yes, you just said, are you saying? I didn't say that.
11: Fine. You have a right to defend yourself. There, but are you saying
10: I'm
11: that
10: not defending
11: in the
10: myself.
11: Future
10: you said I said something that I didn't
11: that's
10: say
11: that's fine that's fine we can go on. What do you think the job of the press is? What does the First Amendment mean to you?
8: He didn't like that.
9: No,
8: the way that was framed.
9: And she's like, okay, fine, move on, whatever.
8: Right.
12: Well, she's embarrassed, I'm sure, because he called her out on it.
9: Yeah.
12: And she said it exactly the way he said it.
8: Yeah.
12: Weasel around that afterwards. I didn't say, well, yes you did.
8: I'll say this for Republicans, and I think it's the Trump influence. They've been better at standing up to different reporters, journalists, that just by the way they'll frame a question, they're making a statement.
12: I will 100% agree with you. They finally figured this out.
8: Yeah.
12: You can't just let him do this.
8: No.
12: And be the elder statesman and proven conservative record and crap like that.
8: Well, the thing is, if you get somebody on their heels on national TV, it looks like you won and they've got something to hide.
9: Yeah.
8: Unless you forcefully push back.
12: That was a perfect example of it right there.
8: Yep.
12: I'm not going to let you get away with saying that. I'm not going to do it.
8: Agree. Saw David Strom had a piece. The BBC suddenly discovers that it has been pushing Hamas propaganda and is shocked.
12: Isn't this a crazy story? This is a crazy story. Yes.
8: Yeah.
12: They're shocked.
8: Basically,
12: what?
8: Yes, they're finding out that they've been peddling the lie that Israel has been targeting journalists for execution in Gaza.
12: Yeah.
8: Well, they're members of Hamas that pose as journalists.
12: Yes.
8: And to Strom's point, there are a lot of people that have known this for years, but the BBC is just now picking up on it.
12: Yeah.
8: And it's just surprised by it. BBC told The Telegraph it's now reviewing the inclusion of the militants in its coverage. Many of the supposed journalists are pictured on social media dressed in military fatigues and holding weapons, and in some cases, wearing headbands associated with terrorist groups.
12: Yeah.
8: Well, gosh, we didn't know that. You've been useful idiots.
12: Exactly.

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1: Well, let's see here. The Monday afternoon commute looks to be off to a good start. No incidents, no accidents, no backups, no delays to tell you about. However, if you're seeing it, and we're not saying it, call the WSVA traffic tip line. That number is 540-214-2500. Give us a call and let us know.
2: WSVA's local AccuWeather for Harrisonburg and the Shenandoah Valley. Mostly cloudy today with a high of 70. Partly cloudy tonight, some fog forming late, the low down to 58. Some early sun, then turning cloudy for Tuesday with the high 72. Sun and areas of high clouds Wednesday, the high up to 80. The warming trend peaks on Thursday. It'll be mostly sunny and warmer, the high up to 85 on Thursday. I'm AccuWeather meteorologist Jason Caterina on WSVA.
1: It is 72 degrees. We've surpassed our projected high of 70. Relative humidity, 67%. The barometric pressure falling at 29.91. And a little wind out of the north at 2 to 3 miles an hour under cloudy skies. It is 3:07 at WSVA. Welcome to Late Afternoons for the start of a new work week. Hope everybody had a very good weekend. Let's begin the program as we always do in the WSVA newsroom.
3: For News Talk 92.1 and 550 WSBA, I'm Carolyn Unger. Some folks in remote areas of Rockingham County may be breathing a sigh of relief after the Federal Communications Commission announced on Friday that it did not grant Verizon's initial application to discontinue copper-based landline services. Most of the homes are in remote areas such as Folks Run, Bergden, and parts of Briary Branch. Earlier this month, County Administrator Casey Armstrong said on Early Mornings that they were looking at ways to possibly delay that because some of those areas do not have good cell service.
4: We sent a letter to Verizon basically outlining our concerns with that plan and requesting that, you know, the plan be reconsidered. And we're trying to come up with some kind of a compromise here.
3: Sixth District Congressman Ben Klein applauded the ruling, saying the Sixth District is home to many mountainous and rural communities where reliable communication is essential. After receiving numerous calls from residents expressing their concerns over flock cameras, Augusta County Sheriff Donald Smith announced that the sheriff's office removed two of the flock cameras on Friday that had been operating on Jefferson Highway. Lieutenant Leslie Snyder says the sheriff's office remains committed to protecting the safety of the community while also respecting its privacy.
5: I want the citizens of Augusta County to know that their concerns matter to me. Our responsibility is to keep our community safe while ensuring that we respect the rights of everyone we serve.
3: Snyder says additional information will be provided as the sheriff's office continues to evaluate the use of this technology. The temporary closure on B Street in Waynesboro has been extended to the end of this week. City officials say contractors need an additional week to complete the project in the area, requiring the daytime closure between North Delphi Avenue Route 340 and Hamlet Avenue to continue from 8 to 3 each day through Friday. Last week's detours remain in place, guiding traffic around the work zone using Hamlet Avenue, 4th Street, and North Delphine Avenue, Route 340. Authorities encourage those who regularly use B Street to allow extra travel time for the remainder of the week. Flaggers are out in force controlling traffic around various roadway projects around the valley this week and next. The Virginia Department of Transportation's Brian Baer warns Augusta County drivers to slow down on Route 252 Middlebrook Road.
6: Expect flagger traffic control for tree removal operations between Route 701 Howardsville Road and the Rockbridge County line. This daytime work will continue through October 9th.
3: Meanwhile, in Page County on West Main Street in Stanley, Baer says flaggers will guide traffic between the western town limits and Park Road for a pole installation project. This daytime work will continue through October 8th. Average gasoline prices in Virginia rose 4 cents per gallon over the last week and begin the new work week averaging $4.21 a gallon. That's according to Gas Buddy's survey of nearly 4,100 stations across the Commonwealth. Prices in Virginia are 35 cents per gallon higher than a month ago and stand $1.30 per gallon higher than this time last year. According to Gas Buddy price reports, the

0: cheapest station in the valley was priced at $3.95 a gallon in the Mount Crawford area. Meanwhile, the national average price of diesel decreased by 4 cents in the last week and stands at $6.45 per gallon. For News Talk 92.1 and 550 WSVA, I'm Carolyn Unger.
1: 3:10 at WSVA. You're listening to Late Afternoons. I'm Mario Retrosi, Carolyn Unger in the WSVA newsroom. You say the cheapest prices in the valley are in Mount Crawford.
0: Yes.
1: That is south of here.
0: $3.95.
1: Unfortunately, my travels take me north of here.
0: Right.
1: And it ain't worth going south to get that than to drive back north. Mm-hmm. Now, if I was already going south, maybe.
0: Right.
1: But
0: right.
1: I'm not going south to go north.
0: Yeah.
1: So yeah, there you go. What are you going to do?
0: What are you going to do? Yeah. I will say I did have 16 cents off my gas today.
1: Oh,
0: so very
1: good.
0: Happy about that.
1: Oh, there you go.
0: Yeah, it was only 380 something, but I'll take whatever.
1: Small favors right there. That's what we have. You know what I didn't have small favors from?
0: What?
1: Mother Nature on Saturday.
0: Oh.
1: Because we're in the forecast last Tuesday, Wednesday, Thursday, and or Friday.
0: Yeah.
1: Was it calling for rain on Saturday? Not once.
0: Yeah.
1: I get up Saturday morning, beautiful day. I mean, I just didn't, you know, I got my outdoor to-do list and got it done.
0: Yeah.
1: And was ready to, you know, fire up the grill. I bought a new grill a couple of weeks ago. And, you know, I did a pork loin, and that was the carcass of choice. And so I get ready to grill, and I'm like, I look to the north. I'm like, well, that's an awfully dark cloud up there. And I look to the south. It was still pretty clear. And I'm like, okay, well, you know, hopefully the clouds will stay to the north.
0: Right.
1: Well, unfortunately.
0: Well, they did not.
1: A few minutes later, I'm like, ooh, it got dark off to the south, too. And next thing I know, I'm looking up, and it's just gray.
0: Yeah.
1: And then next thing I know, I'm feeling rain. I mean, it didn't pour, but it was just a steady rain. I'm like, where did this come from?
0: Right.
1: I mean, I know, you know, I always say if you don't like the weather in this area, wait 5 minutes, but nowhere in the world did it call for rain. And sure enough, I had to grill in the rain. But you know what?
0: What?
1: I survived.
0: Okay, good.
1: And the food was good.
0: And you got to mow the lawn and all
1: that. No, the lawn got done.
0: Yeah.
1: So did the hedges.
0: That's good.
1: I was going to burn some things, but the wind picked up, and I'm like, you know what?
0: Yeah.
1: I'm not gonna do a fire with the winds whipping up.
0: Yeah, yeah.
1: So that'll have to happen another time.
0: Mm-hmm.
1: So there you go. But anyway, it was some production, and then yesterday I took my son over to Fisher Mountain to play some golf because that was the last thing I needed to finish the Shenvely Deals golf card, which, by the way, expires on Wednesday. For those that have not used all 5 courses, that Shenvely Deals card expires on Wednesday. Hopefully they'll do it again next year. Look forward to that. They still have some certificates, and I don't think they expire until December.
0: Okay.
1: So there you go. So I know L&S Diner was the Shenvely Deals last Friday. So hopefully everybody able to take advantage of that. That's pretty good deal there. $50, you know, $25 gets you $50 to spend.
0: Right.
1: So you can't beat that. And so hopefully folks took advantage of the L&S Diner on Friday.
0: Right.
1: Now, if I remember correctly, you told me you've already participated in early voting, correct?
0: Yes.
1: You did participate in the early voting.
0: Well, first day.
1: I had a chance to chitty-chat with Harrisonburg voter registrar, general registrar Mark Finks, because the city announced today they have this new Dropbox.
0: Yes.
1: That's available 24 hours, and I believe that's up on Rocktown Now.
0: Yes.
1: Well, I had a chance to talk with Mark Finks, and we are going to chitty-chat about that Dropbox coming up as Late Afternoons gets underway. For a Monday.
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2: 317 at WSVA, 71 degrees. Time to check traffic and weather.
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2: Well, everything is pretty clear up and down the valley. No incidents nor accidents to report. But if you're seeing it, and we're not saying it, call the WSVA.

0: mail or just other concerns about returning them by mail. So, of course, these ballots are still being sent out to the voters by mail, but this just gives them another option as far as dropping off the ballot. Voters could always drop off their ballot at our office during normal business hours, but, of course, when City Hall was closed, they didn't have any option for dropping off the ballot with our office outside of those hours other than putting it in the mail. So it just gives one more option to our voters as far as returning the ballots to us if they are feeling unsure about mailing the ballot, especially when we're getting close to deadlines. If Election Day is fast approaching, this is might just be a quicker way for voters to get their ballots back to our office.
1: And again, that drop box is available 24 hours a day during applicable absentee voting periods, right?
0: Correct.
1: All right, so let's talk about the deadlines. You mentioned there are some deadlines that are approaching before the November elections. Let's talk about what's the quickest deadline that's approaching here soon.
0: So our next big deadline is Friday, October 23rd. So that is a dual deadline. It is the last day for someone to either register to vote or to update their voter registration. It's also the last day for people to request ballots by mail. So if someone does want to get a ballot mailed to them for this election, there is a form that they have to fill out to either request the ballot for this one election, or they can get on a list to receive all ballots for future elections by mail. So we do need to receive that form to get the mailed ballot by Friday, October 23rd, and that deadline is at 5 o'clock that day, either received in my office or online through the Department of Elections website by 5 o'clock. After that, the next big deadline is when to receive the ballots. So we must receive the ballots either through the Dropbox by Tuesday, November 3rd, which is Election Day at 7 o'clock. Or if someone is returning the ballot by mail, they can return it up until Election Day. It just needs to be postmarked by Election Day, and we have to receive it by Friday, November 6th, as long as it has been postmarked by Election Day. So if a voter is waiting until Election Day to return their ballot by mail, we always recommend that they go inside the post office to get it postmarked to make sure that it is can be received in time.
1: Now, voters can request to have a ballot mailed to them, right, by filling out an absentee application and returning it to the voter registrar's office.
0: Correct. And that is something either they can get that application in person at our office, they can call and request one, and we can either mail one to you. You can also go online to the Virginia Department of Elections website and fill one out online if you have a Virginia driver's license.
1: And you mentioned a moment ago, deadline to request the ballot by mail, October 23rd for this particular election. We're talking with Mark Finks, General Registrar for the City of Harrisonburg. Now, you talk about early voting, or we mentioned early voting is underway. Let's talk about the early voting hours that folks could cast a ballot if they don't want to wait till Election Day and they want to do it early. What can they do?
0: So we are currently open at City Hall from 8:30 till 4:30, Monday through Friday, except we are closed on October 12th for the holiday. Otherwise, voters can come down to City Hall Monday through Friday, 8:30 to 4:30. All they have to do is bring acceptable ID. Just follow the signs when you get into City Hall at 409 South Main Street, and the signs will direct you back to the atrium so you can get checked in by one of our wonderful officers of election. If Monday through Friday doesn't work for you, we also have a couple of state mandated weekend dates that we are open. So there are two Saturdays, October 24th and October 31st, where we'll be in the atrium from 9 a.m. till 5 p.m. And then there are also two Sundays that we'll be here, October 18th and October 25th. On those days, we're just here from 12 until 5 o'clock p.m. And then, of course, the last day for people to vote early is that Saturday, October 31st. So if you don't make it down here to City Hall by 5 o'clock on October 31st, then you'll have to wait until Election Day to vote on Tuesday, November 3rd, where you would just go to your normal polling location.
1: Well, that's right before trick-or-treating, so there you go. You go cast your ballot by 5 o'clock on Halloween, and then you go out trick-or-treating that Saturday night.
0: Absolutely.
1: Anything else you want to add, want the folks to know, or anything I should have asked?
0: They can contact our office with any questions or concerns about voting by mail or voting in general at 540-432-7707 or give us an email at registrar@harrisonburgva.gov.
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0: Thanks for having me, Mario.
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4: September is Pediatric Cancer Awareness Month. Klein's Espresso Bar at 1234 West Broad Street in Waynesboro is helping the Maddie Project this month. For every delicious peach ring drink sold in September, 50% of the proceeds will go to the Maddie Project that provides help to families with children who have pediatric cancer. Klein's is doing this special drink all month long, and 50% of every

0: Francesco, with your money now. Airline industry analysts say travelers could be stuck paying high airfares even if oil and jet fuel prices fall. The price of jet fuel shot up after the Iran war began, retreated sharply in the spring before surging again as the summer went on. August, U.S. airfares were 23% higher than a year earlier. The Senate is expected to vote today on the Protect College Sports Act, a bipartisan bill aimed at regulating the evolving world of name, image, and likeness deals in college sports. The bill would codify student-athletes' right to earn money while participating in college sports and tighten the NCAA's transfer and eligibility rules. Natural diamonds have lost much of their shine in recent years. CNBC reports that on average, a one-carat stone now goes for nearly $3,900, some 51% below its average price in 2021. Several factors are to blame, including lab-grown diamonds. Stocks are lower here in the final hour of the Monday session. The Dow Industrial's down more than 300 points. That's your money now.
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2: 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We're a moment away from an ABC News update. Then we go to the WSVA newsroom, where Carolyn is following these stories for you.
3: Harrisonburg area Senator Mark Obenchain is calling residents to attend this week's community meeting with the Department of Wildlife Resources to discuss the plans to renovate Lake Shenandoah Dam. And the Guest County Sheriff's Office is searching for a probationer who unexpectedly left a work site last week. I'll have details on these and other stories following ABC News at the bottom of the hour on WSVA.
2: 71 degrees. 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
4: ABC News, I'm Brian Clark. At midnight, bans on certain Canadian alcohol, dairy products, and motorcycles go into effect in the U.S. as the trade war continues. President Trump told reporters in the Oval Office,
5: "Well, they want to have a deal with us. They call us all the time. The problem is that they've treated the United States very unfairly. They have been one of the worst countries in the entire world. You know, we get along with China, we get along with the people, and we make good deals, but Canada's been really very difficult to deal with, actually."
4: Tomorrow, the president will host a meeting of tech leaders at the White House to discuss artificial intelligence. He's criticized calls to slow the pace of the technology. Anthropic CEO Dario Amodei has been vocal about the need for regulation. A source familiar with his plans tells ABC Amodei will attend. The president said the arrests of five British men near an American-controlled airbase in England might be linked to Iran. British authorities have not said that. The five men have been released on bail. This is
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2: It is clean and green and not too many cars in between as I look at some of the cameras up and down the valley. No incidents, no accidents, no backups, no delays to tell you about. However, if you're seeing it, and we're not saying it, call the WSVA traffic tip line. It is 540-214-2500. Give us a call and let us know.
6: WSVA's local AccuWeather for Harrisonburg and the Shenandoah Valley. Mostly cloudy today with a high of 70. Partly cloudy tonight, some fog forming late, the low down to 58. Some early sun then turning cloudy for Tuesday with the high 72. Sun and areas of high clouds Wednesday, the high up to 80. The warming trend peaks on Thursday. It'll be mostly sunny and warmer, the high up to 85 on Thursday. I'm AccuWeather meteorologist Jason Caterina on WSVA.
2: 71 degrees, relative humidity at 68%, the barometric pressure falling at 29.91. Winds are out of the north, 2 to 3 miles an hour, under mostly cloudy skies. 333 at WSVA.

0: 101 and 550 WSBA. I'm Carolyn Onger. Harrisonburg area Senator Mark Obenshain is calling residents to attend this week's community meeting with the Department of Wildlife Resources to discuss the plans to renovate Lake Shenandoah Dam. WSBA's Lyndon Kaiser reports.
1: Thanks to additional state funding, those plans are moving forward, and the forum will allow the public to hear remarks from the department, elected officials, and engineers, as well as review the plans and learn more about the project implementation timeline. The forum will be held at 7 o'clock tomorrow night at the Rockingham Recreation Center east of Harrisonburg. In 2020, inspections of the dam revealed degraded structural materials in the core, and officials say the lake needs to be lowered by 5 feet so the dam can be replaced. For WSVA News, I'm Lyndon Kaiser.
0: Thank you, Lyndon. The Augusta County Sheriff's Office is searching for a probationer who unexpectedly left a work site last week. At around 5:30 last Friday afternoon, Sheriff Donald Smith says authorities received a report that a probationer, Charles Lee Abel of Burkeville, had left his assignment at the Stanton Augusta Waynesboro Animal Shelter without authorization. Despite searches conducted throughout the Verona area over the weekend, deputies were unable to locate the 44-year-old Abel, who is now wanted for a probation violation. Anyone with information regarding his whereabouts is asked to contact the Augusta County Sheriff's Office. Smith says Abel does not have a violent criminal history. Harrisonburg voters have a new, secure, and convenient way to return absentee ballots. It is a 24-hour ballot drop box located outside City Hall on South Main Street. General Registrar Mark Fink said on late afternoons that it is a proactive approach as Election Day approaches.
2: Just some of the concerns we've heard from people returning their ballots by mail, being concerned about there being maybe delays in the mail or just other concerns about returning them by mail. So, of course, these ballots are still being sent out to the voters by mail, but this just gives them another option as far as dropping off the ballot.
0: The ballot drop box is located next to the city treasurer's payment drop box in the drive-through lane and is available around the clock during periods when absentee ballots may be returned. A tick bite that can make people violently allergic to red meat could force food companies to overhaul grocery labels. Virginia Senator Mark Warner introduced a bill last week that would put Alpha-gal, a sugar found in mammals that can trigger the allergy following a tick bite, on the federal list of major food allergens. The senator told 7 News in Roanoke the measure will address
3: how we can, one, prevent the spread of these tick-borne diseases, and then, two, how can we put more resources into trying to find some level of a cure for alpha-gal.
0: Warner's legislation would require clear warning labels on packaged foods containing mammal-based ingredients that can provoke dangerous reactions. A bipartisan House version of the bill is already in committee. Shenandoah National Park is reminding folks of fire safety as the weather cools and we head into a second fire season from October through December. Though the park said to always keep in mind that wildfires are a concern in any period when conditions are dry and conducive to fire growth and spread. Some tips include using designated fire rings, keeping fires within the ring, staying attentive, and extinguishing immediately. In the event of a fire or smoke, report to a park ranger or call the Shenandoah National Park emergency phone number. Learn more at the Shenandoah National Park website. For News Talk 92.1 and 550 WSVA, I'm Carolyn Onger.
4: 3:37 at WSVA. You're listening to Late Afternoons. I'm Mario Retrosi, Carolyn Onger, in the WSVA newsroom. Look out the window. All right. So, you know, after doing all that yard work on that beautiful weather, that's about basically what it looked like before I went to grill. Mm. And I'm like, where did the sun go? And then a few minutes later, and I don't know if it's going to rain or not. I mean, they're calling for clouds, but no rain.
0: Mm.
4: And a few minutes later, just as I was getting ready to grill, the rains came. And I'm like, where did this come from? But that's what it looked like right beforehand.
0: Yeah. So, well, if it does, I hope it does not rain later tonight because I'll be driving.
4: There you go. That is true.
0: Yeah.
4: All right. So I got a question.
0: Mm-hmm.
4: When you meet somebody for the first time, what do you notice first?
0: It sounds cheesy, but I want to say their smile, but I guess like the general reaction to meeting somebody new, like what their facial expression is when meeting, like, are they going to be smile politely or you know?
4: All right. The reason I ask is because I have the top 10 things that people notice.

0: this about you.
1: Okay.
0: And I say you, I say you.
1: Anyway. Like in general.
0: In general. Not you personally, just you in general. I forgot where I got this, but I've had it for a couple of days now.
1: Okay.
0: And I forgot to write it down. This is according to such and such.
1: Okay.
0: So I don't know who said this, someone did. So what do you think the top 10 things that people notice about you?
1: Eyes.
0: Okay. Well, I'll just put it all together. Physical appearance. Physical appearance. Number one.
1: Oh, okay.
0: Number one, physical appearance.
1: So not about the physical appearance, but just in general.
0: In general.
1: Okay. I guess going with the senses here, how you smell.
0: No, physical, that all goes under the physical appearance.
1: See, smell, that's a big thing I also
0: smells, notice. Smile, smell.
1: Yeah,
0: you know, hair.
1: Mm-hmm.
0: You know, that.
1: I guess clothing would be.
0: That's number three on the list.
1: Okay, cool.
0: So there you go. Well, you're two for two. You got the physical appearance and the clothes.
1: Would shoes count with clothing?
0: That would be clothing, yes.
1: Okay. This is something I like to see if I notice someone has like good nail polish or something. But I guess that goes with physical.
0: Actually, you know what? I will give that to, that's hygiene. Number four on the list, I'll give you hygiene.
1: Okay.
0: Because you said smile, and smile, I guess, technically should have went under hygiene.
1: Well,
0: So there you go.
1: I guess, like, the expression.
0: Yeah.
1: And then later on, take a look at what's in the smile.
0: But I'll give you that. So you're three for three. Physical appearance was one, clothes three, hygiene four. What else? Top 10 things people notice about you.
1: Okay, so, yeah, here we go with physical, kind of broad, but I guess just personality.
0: Number two on the list, personality.
1: Yeah.
0: Well, you got the top four. You're four for four.
1: I guess, I don't know. This is also kind of broad, but kind of material things like cars or.
0: Number nine on the list, cars.
1: Okay.
0: You're five for five, man. You're halfway to a clean sweep here.
1: Would a phone count, technology? Like, because sometimes, you know, I like looking at phone cases.
0: If this were a game show, they'd be saying, we cannot accept that one. No, we can't accept that one.
1: Okay.
0: All right.
1: Okay. Something else. What all is missing?
0: You got five. You need 5, 6, 7, 8, and 10. You got the top four, and the car was nine.
1: Okay.
0: All right.
1: Okay. Oh, like house or apartment, like living area?
0: No.
1: I guess
0: as far as materials go, car is it.
1: Okay.
0: So no more material things.
1: The company you keep? Like friends and stuff?
0: Ooh, yeah. I don't know if it falls under this, but you know what? Number 10 is social media.
1: Oh, okay.
0: I don't know if that falls under that or not.
1: I guess so, because like if you're based on your circle, what you're putting out there.
0: Your circle of friends.
1: Yeah.
0: Okay. Yeah, that's it. Number 10, social media.
1: Okay.
0: That counts as a half.
1: Okay.
0: So now you need 5, 6, 7, and 8.
1: I guess this would go with personality, like likes and dislikes. For example, like food or something like that.
0: No, that's not in there.
1: Okay. So 5, 6, 7, 8?
0: 8, yes.
1: Oh.
0: Top 10 things people notice about you.
1: This would probably go with clothes, but jewelry.
0: Correct.
1: Okay. Yeah. What? I'm trying to think of... Again, first impressions.
0: Couple of things, yeah. Three things, actually. How you pertain to how somebody carries themselves.
1: Oh, like confidence?
0: Number five, confidence.
1: Oh, that's a big one. Sure if that would go under personality
0: Not. Five is confidence.
1: Confidence. Yeah. There is a thing, it's too much confidence, you know.
0: That then you cross into the land of cockiness.
1: Yeah.
0: There's confidence, there's arrogance, and there's just flat out cockiness. Okay. There you go.
1: Okay. Manners?
0: Good manners, number six.
1: Okay. Good.
0: Okay. You need 7 and 8. One is again how you present yourself, and another is, I probably

0: give it to you, but it has to do with what you do.
1: Oh, occupation.
0: Career. I'll give it to you. Career. Number eight. Career. Okay. Number seven. What's number seven?
1: Would it be like hobbies or?
0: No. How you present yourself.
1: How you present yourself. Give me a hint.
0: Okay. All right. Things that you, I'm gonna, if I give it to you.
1: Okay.
0: Things that you say.
1: Just like vocabulary or?
0: There you go. It's how you talk. How you talk.
1: Okay.
0: Whether it be vocabulary, whether you, you know, put others down, if you use language, you use, if you don't, you drop your endings instead of saying talking, you say talking, you know, those kind of things, how you talk. Number seven on the list.
1: Okay.
0: There you go. You know what? Not bad. Not bad. Heck yeah. You swept the first half. Physical appearance, personality, clothes, hygiene, confidence, good manners, how you talk, career, car, social media. Keep that in mind when you meet someone for the first time because that is what they're noticing about you.
1: Interesting. See, my thing with the car is I don't know anything about cars. I'm just like, as long as it's clean on the inside.
0: That's part.
1: Or the outside as well.
0: And the outside is good. And of course, it always, I guarantee if people notice, the brand and the model, if they are materialistic.
1: Yeah.
0: And there are a lot of materialistic people in this world.
1: I don't know anything about it. It's blue.
0: Just get me from part A to part B and be clean.
1: Exactly.
0: There you go. So keep that in mind again. That's what folks are noticing about you.
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5: 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I thought about going over the weekend, but I had too much to do. I will go to the fall edition of Shenandoah Downs at the fairgrounds, the Shenandoah County Fairgrounds in Woodstock. Didn't make it this past weekend. 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
5: Well, roads continue to be nice and quiet. No incidents, no accidents, new backups, no delays to tell you about. But if you're seeing it and we're not saying it, call the WSVA traffic tip line. It is 540-214-2500. Definitely give us a call and let us know.
8: WSVA's local AccuWeather for Harrisonburg and the Shenandoah Valley. Partly cloudy with some fog forming late tonight. The low down to 58. Some sun and turning cloudy for Tuesday. A little milder with the high 72. Filtered sunshine Wednesday. Warmer, the high of 80. The warming trend continues into Thursday. Mostly sunny. Beautiful day with the high of 85. Variably cloudy Friday, a high back to 85. I'm AccuWeather meteorologist Jason Caterina on WSVA.

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4: 355 at WSVA, 71 degrees under cloudy skies. Ooh, looking at Wall Street today, looks like it's a little cloudy as well. I see a lot of red. How much red? Let's find out. Here's Your Money Now.
5: I'm Jim Chesko with Your Money Now. Stocks remain in the red approaching the closing bell. The S&P 500 down more than 50 points. The Dow lower by more than 300. The U.S. Transportation Department today finalized sharply lower vehicle fuel economy standards, President Trump's latest effort to encourage sales of gasoline-powered vehicles and reverse former President Biden's push toward greater fuel efficiency and EVs. Analysts say the new standards will cut the cost of new vehicles, but increase fuel consumption and carbon dioxide emissions for decades. NVIDIA has created a new security platform that the chipmaker said can prevent artificial intelligence agents from going rogue. The company says it's releasing the new system called OpenShell due to the need for independent security controls. Crude oil futures shot higher this morning, November crude topping the $96 a barrel level, but then retreated and finished about where crude started the day, at around $92.50. That's Your Money Now.
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4: 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We're a couple of minutes away from an ABC News update. 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
9: Augusta County Sheriff Donald Smith announced that the sheriff's office removed the two flock cameras on Friday that had been operating on Jefferson Highway, and the temporary closure on B Street in Waynesboro has been extended to the end of this week. I'll have details on these and other stories following ABC News at the top of the hour on WSVA.
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1: Let's take a look here as I look up and down the roads of the valley. We've got a crash. It's on Interstate 81 southbound near exit 247 in the city of Harrisonburg. Vehicle crash with the south right shoulder closed. Doesn't look like it's affecting traffic much. VDOT does have a camera there at exit 247. And traffic's still moving freely, but you might get a little bit of a slowdown there as you approach exit 247. Again, a crash just south of that has the shoulder closed if you're seeing it. And we're not saying it. Call the WSVA traffic tip line. It is 540-214-2500. Give us a call and let us know.
2: WSVA's local AccuWeather for Harrisonburg and the Shenandoah Valley. Partly cloudy with some fog forming late tonight. The low down to 58. Some sun and turning cloudy for Tuesday. A little milder with the high 72. Filtered sunshine Wednesday. Warmer, the high of 80. The warming trend continues into Thursday. Mostly sunny. Beautiful day with the high of 85. Variably cloudy Friday. The high back to 85. I'm AccuWeather meteorologist Jason Caterina on WSVA.
1: 71 degrees, relative humidity 69%. The barometric pressure falling at 29.91. Winds are out of the east, 1 to 2 miles an hour, under mostly cloudy skies. It is 4:07.

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1: For News Talk 92.1 and 550 WSVA, I'm Carolyn Unger. Some folks in remote areas of Rockingham County may be breathing a sigh of relief after the Federal Communications Commission announced on Friday that it did not grant Verizon's initial application to discontinue copper-based landline services. Most of the homes are in remote areas such as Folks Run, Bergden, and parts of Briary Branch. Earlier this month, County Administrator Casey Armstrong said on Early Mornings that they were looking at ways to possibly delay that because some of those areas do not have good cell service.
2: We sent a letter to Verizon basically outlining our concerns with that plan and requesting that, you know, the plan be reconsidered. And we're trying to come up with some kind of a compromise here.
1: Sixth District Congressman Ben Klein applauded the ruling, saying the Sixth District is home to many mountainous and rural communities where reliable communication is essential. After receiving numerous calls from residents expressing their concerns over Flock cameras, Augusta County Sheriff Donald Smith announced that the Sheriff's Office removed the two Flock cameras on Friday that had been operating on Jefferson Highway. Lieutenant Leslie Snyder says the Sheriff's Office remains committed to protecting the safety of the community while also respecting its privacy.
3: I want the citizens of Augusta County to know that their concerns matter to me. Our responsibility is to keep our community safe while ensuring that we respect the rights of everyone we serve.
1: Snyder says additional information will be provided as the Sheriff's Office continues to evaluate the use of this technology. The temporary closure on B Street in Waynesboro has been extended to the end of this week. City officials say contractors need an additional week to complete the project in the area, requiring the daytime closure between North Delphine Avenue, Route 340, and Hamlet Avenue to continue from 8 to 3 each day through Friday. Last week's detours remain in place, guiding traffic around the work zone using Hamlet Avenue, 4th Street, and North Delphine Avenue, Route 340. Authorities encourage those who regularly use B Street to allow extra travel time for the remainder of the week. Flaggers are out in force controlling traffic around various roadway projects around the valley this week and next. The Virginia Department of Transportation's Brian Baer warns Augusta County drivers to slow down on Route 252 Middlebrook Road.
4: Expect flagger traffic control for tree removal operations between Route 701 Howardsville Road and the Rockbridge County line. This daytime work will continue through October 9th.
1: Meanwhile, in Page County on West Main Street in Stanley, Baer says flaggers will guide traffic between the western town limits and Park Road for a pole installation project. This daytime work will continue through October 8th. Average gasoline prices in Virginia rose 4 cents per gallon over the last week and began the new work week, averaging $4.21 a gallon. That's according to GasBuddy's survey of nearly 4,100 stations across the Commonwealth. Prices in Virginia are 35 cents per gallon higher than a month ago and stand $1.30 per gallon higher than this time last year. According to GasBuddy price reports, the cheapest station in the valley was priced at $3.95 a gallon in the Mount Crawford area. Meanwhile, the national average price of diesel decreased by 4 cents in the last week and stands at $6.45 per gallon. For News Talk 92.1 and 550 WSVA, I'm Carolyn Unger.
0: 410 at WSVA. You're listening to Late Afternoons. I'm Mario Ritrosi. Carolyn Unger in the WSVA newsroom on this September 28th. Wow, end of the month is Wednesday. And I believe so is the end of the quarter, which means we only have one quarter left of 2026. Let's see here. September 28th is National Drink Beer Day. Why it's on a Monday, I don't know, because I'm sure a lot of folks are still recouping from drinking beer over the weekend.
1: Right, right.
0: So anyway, celebrating the beer culture. And I'll tell you one thing. First of all, it was wineries, and now it's breweries that are popping up like weeds all over, not just over Virginia, but in the Shenandoah Valley as well. So anyway, if you want to enjoy and celebrate National Drink Beer Day, make sure you do so responsibly.
1: Right.
0: What do you
1: right.
0: think?
1: I agree. Yeah. I don't drink beer, but I agree.
0: I probably will not be partaking either, considering my beer consumption has dropped like a rock the last few years. I don't know why. It just has.
1: It just has.
0: Today's National Good Neighbor Day. Do you try to be a good neighbor? And this has nothing to do with State Farm, like a good
1: yeah.
0: State Farm. No, it's just
1: I have not met my neighbors.
0: You have not met your neighbors?
1: Yeah.
0: Well, that's good then, I guess, because that means they haven't bothered you.
1: No, they have. Okay. Yeah.

0: they don't have.
1: Well, not next to me, but people upstairs can, you know.
0: They can get a little rowdy.
1: I would appreciate maybe if they didn't stomp around so much. You know?
0: Are you on the first floor?
1: No, I'm above that.
0: Oh, okay. You're not on the first floor.
1: No.
0: Yeah, it's one of the bad, you know, first floors. You know the people who enjoy the first floor the most? The 2 days you enjoy the first floor the most?
1: What?
0: The day you move in and the day you move out.
1: Yeah, really.
0: And then the rest of the time you got to be boom, boom, boom. You know, you got to hit, especially if they're heavy walkers.
1: I was on the first floor my junior year of college, and we had like a sliding glass door.
0: Mm-hmm.
1: Did not feel the safest on that floor with
0: the sliding,
1: you know,
0: glass door.
1: You know,
0: there is some good things about. Now, the two worst days for people that live on multiple floors, whether it be the fourth or the day you move in and the day you move out. You got to get all that furniture up and down the steps. But then you're on the top floor. You don't have to worry about anybody above you.
1: Exactly.
0: So there you go. Anyway, try to be a good neighbor today. And there you go. Oh, it's National Sons Day. So if you're a son, if you have a son, enjoy honoring your son and the family bonds. National Sons Day. So very good. It's also National Self-Awareness Day.
1: Mm.
0: So you can focus on your personal reflection.
1: Mm.
0: And it's World Rabies Day, so be careful there.
1: Yeah.
0: Yeah, make sure make sure you keep an eye on those pets, especially if they're outdoor pets.
1: Right, right.
0: As for food, Strawberry Cream Pie Day. It's Strawberry Cream Pie Day. Do you like strawberry cream pie?
1: I mean, it sounds good. I wouldn't mind trying it, but... Mm.
0: No, you try it and you let me know.
1: Okay, I do like strawberry.
0: I love strawberries.
1: Yeah.
0: That's something I haven't eaten as much as I used to. Man, I was earlier in the summer and last summer, I OD'd on strawberries.
1: Mm.
0: Especially with the little, you know, you buy a little Cool Whip and you dip the old strawberries in whipped cream.
1: Mm.
0: Unfortunately, now strawberries are out of season, so I don't know if you've seen the prices there lately on that.
1: Right.
0: When they're out of season. Phew.
1: I just wish, because it's just me, that, and this is just fruit in general, that some of the portions are a little bit smaller, you know?
0: Okay.
1: That's because they go to waste so quickly, and it's like...
0: You got to eat them quick. You're right.
1: I'm just one person.
0: Yes. You buy the little container. There you go. Good point.
1: That's my thing with cherries, is they always have the big bags of cherries.
0: Yes.
1: And I'm like, I just need a little bit every day. You know?
0: All right. Here's a question. You know who was born on this day? Now, you got to go back to 1836, but I love his name.
1: Mm.
0: You know who his name is?
1: Who?
0: Thomas Crapper. You know who Thomas Crapper is?
1: No, I do not.
0: Believe it or not, this was a question on the original Trivial Pursuit, and it's not exactly right.
1: Okay.
0: Because it'll say, I forgot if the answer was, who is Thomas Crapper? No, the question was, who invented the toilet?
1: Oh.
0: He is commonly regarded to as the invention of the toilet, but that's not exactly true.
1: That's not true.
0: No.
1: Okay.
0: So anyway, but that's a Trivial Pursuit question, and it said Thomas Crapper. Now, he has got 10 patents, and several of them are to improve the toilet.
1: Mm.
0: But the toilet itself, he was not the inventor, as Trivial Pursuit would have you to believe.
1: Mm.
0: Now, one thing, let's see, what were some of those? Oh, the floating ball cock. Have you ever lifted the old toilet, the back of the toilet? You ever lifted one?
1: Yes.
0: And you see that stick with a big ball?
1: Yes.
0: Called the ball cock?
1: Yeah.
0: He did invent that.
1: Okay, cool.
0: And so there you go. And I think he also invented, was it the U bend to replace the S bend?
1: Mm.
0: I think it was something like that. Anyway, so there you go. So he did make some improvements, but as for the toilet itself, no, he did not. Thomas Crapper did not invent the toilet.
1: Good to know.
0: So there you go. It's the S bend. So it was the S bend. He invented the U bend. The U bend replaced the S bend, the plumbing trap.
1: Got it.
0: So there you go. So there he did make some improvements. So anyway, the Thomas Crapper was born on this date way back in 1836. How about those bananas?
1: Nice.
0: All right. Very good. All right. 416 at WSVA. Make the best of today, will you?
1: Yeah.
0: Because once it's gone, you don't get it. And we're still a long way from the weekend, so it doesn't matter.
1: Right.
0: When this day's gone, we're still a ways away.
1: Yeah, that's fair.
0: Carolyn Unger in the WSVA Newsroom. I'm Mario Retrosi. When we come back, we'll check traffic, weather, and Dave Ringert's got sports. Speaking of which,
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3: They're still working that vehicle crash on Interstate 81 southbound, mile marker 247, just south of the exit 247 in the city of Harrisonburg. South right shoulder is closed. VDOT does have a traffic camera at the exit 247, also known as the East Market Street exit, and it doesn't look like traffic is doing too badly. So you might get a little bit of a slowdown as you approach exit 247. Be on the lookout there for that crash on the shoulder just south of the exit. If you're seeing it, and we're not saying it, call the WSVA traffic tip line. That number

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1: WSVA's local AccuWeather for Harrisonburg and the Shenandoah Valley. Partly cloudy with some fog forming late tonight. The low down to 58. Some sun and turning cloudy for Tuesday. A little milder with the high 72. Filtered sunshine Wednesday. Warmer, the high of 80. The warming trend continues into Thursday. Mostly sunny. Beautiful day with the high of 85. Variably cloudy Friday. The high back to 85. I'm AccuWeather meteorologist Jason Caterina on WSVA.
2: 70 degrees, relative humidity at 69%, the barometric pressure falling at 29.91, little wind out of the east, 1 to 2 miles an hour under mostly cloudy skies. 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For more details on a Lennox Home Comfort System, call 540-434-5988. 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Here's Dave Riggert.
3: Let's take a look at sports. I am Dave Riggert. James Madison quarterback Camden Coleman was named the Sun Belt Player of the Week on Monday after throwing for 243 yards and four touchdowns in the Duke's victory at ODU on Saturday. JMU offensive coordinator Cam Akin says he's seen Coleman continue to improve throughout the season.
4: Just like anything, we're all getting more reps, and I think him, getting more comfortable. Obviously, he's played a bunch, in his career at Richmond and had won a bunch, but, didn't play any last year after redshirting. And so I think it's just, you play a game, it helps you get more comfortable and more comfortable. And I think each week he has gotten more comfortable, and it's kind of showed. And, I was very, very pleased with especially how he started, some of the throws and decisions he was making. So I think he's gotten a lot better, right? I think he's going to continue to get better.
3: The Dukes are 4-0 and 1-0 in the Sun Belt after their win over the Monarchs as they get set for Marshall this weekend. Head coach Billy Napier knows there's still a lot left out there for his team after the win at ODU.
5: As a whole, we took a step forward, right? I think we continue to get better. Our guys are getting experience. They're gaining confidence. We're getting better at our routine. But there's more C1 out there for this group. And they know that. I think this team meeting this morning, I think that was the consensus in the room. So we're going to need it this week. Marshall has a good football team. I have a ton of respect for Tony Gibson.
3: James Madison and Marshall will kick off at 3:45 this Saturday inside Bridgeforce Stadium. Our pregame begins at 2 right here on WSVA and online at rocktownnow.com. The Deuce will play a primetime national TV game a week from Saturday on October the 10th as their game at Georgia Southern has been elevated. It will now either kick off at 7 on ESPN2 or 7:30 on ESPNU, as that will be determined next Monday. But no matter what time the game kicks, you can listen right here on WSVA on the JMU Radio Network. Elsewhere in college football coming up this weekend, Virginia Tech plays on Friday night at home against Pitt. Both teams are 4-0 and both teams are 1-0 so far in the ACC. The game will kick off at 7 o'clock from Lane Stadium, and you can listen on ESPN Harrisonburg. On Saturday, Virginia's on the road. They play at Florida State. The Hoos are 3-1 and 1-0 in the ACC, while Florida State is 2-2, 0-1 in league play. That kickoff is set for 3:30 on Saturday from Doak Campbell Stadium. And Bridgewater's back in action. They're on the road this weekend. They play at number 25 Randolph-Macon at 1 o'clock Saturday from Dave Field in Ashland. Week 3 of the NFL season wraps up tonight in Chicago as the Bears host the Philadelphia Eagles. The Bears are 1-1 this season, while Philly is off to a 2-0 start. That kickoff is set for 8:15 from Soldier Field. And coming up this evening around the area in high school volleyball, a big-time matchup at Fort Defiance High School as they play host to Turner Ashby. Rocktown is at home against Stanton. Page County goes to William Monroe. Stewart Strap is on the road. They go to Stonewall Jackson. Riverheads entertains Perry McClure. And Strasburg's on the road. They play at Skyline. That's a look at sports. I'm Dave Riggert.
2: Thank you very much, Dave. I was just looking at the schedule, and believe it or not, the Major League Baseball playoffs start tomorrow with some pretty good matchups. Braves and Phillies, they're the first game tomorrow afternoon, division rivals. And then, of course, the ultimate rivalry, Red Sox-Yankees, they are tomorrow night. And, of course, as the baseball playoffs start tomorrow, by the way, so does another season of the National Hockey League. That starts tomorrow. So how about that? You got one starting the playoffs, one starting the season. I was also checking, too, for you basketball aficionados. The NBA preseason starts this Saturday. Here we go. And I think the regular season starts October 20th, which is, what, 1, 2, 3 weeks from tomorrow. So there you go. So set your schedule. 4:27 at WSVA. Let's see what happened on Wall Street today. Here, ladies and gentlemen, is your Money Now.
6: I'm Jim Chesko with your Money Now. Stocks finished the Monday session firmly in the red, thanks in part to a jump in Treasury yields. The benchmark 10-year Treasury traded above 5.2% and flirted with multi-year highs. The S&P 500 fell 59 points. The Dow

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0: 70 degrees under cloudy skies. 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
1: ABC News, I'm Brian Clark. Five British men arrested on terrorism and explosive charges near a U.S.-controlled airbase in southwest England have been released on bail, and President Trump said in the Oval Office,
2: I will tell you, I would have said, don't let them have bail.
1: British counter-terror police say the investigation continues and that the five men are still under stringent bail conditions. The president also promised that gas prices would soon fall, even as higher prices threaten Republican chances in the midterm elections. Prosecutors in New York State are reopening a criminal investigation after a woman sued Cornell University, alleging she was drugged and raped by a group of men at a Cornell fraternity and that no criminal charges were filed. The district attorney says the woman did not allege she was drugged against her will when she first reported the incident in 2024. SpaceX successfully tested its Starship rocket and launched Starlink capsules while in orbit. This is
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0: Let's take a look at these roads up and down the valley. Still working that accident on Interstate 81 southbound, just south of exit 247 in the city of Harrisonburg. Vehicle crash has the south right shoulder closed. Doesn't look like it's affecting traffic too much as I click on the VDOT camera at the East Market Street exit. And it looks like traffic's moving along pretty good. If you're seeing it, and we're not saying it, call the WSVA traffic tip line. It is 540-214-2500. Give us a call and let us know.
4: WSVA's local AccuWeather for Harrisonburg and the Shenandoah Valley. Partly cloudy with some fog forming late tonight. The low down to 58. Some sun and turning cloudy for Tuesday. A little milder with the high 72. Filtered sunshine Wednesday. Warmer, the high of 80. The warming trend continues into Thursday. Mostly sunny. Beautiful day with the high of 85. Variably cloudy Friday. The high back to 85. I'm AccuWeather meteorologist Jason Caterina on WSVA.
0: 70 degrees, relative humidity 69%, the barometric pressure falling at 29.91. Winds are out of the east at 2 to 3 miles an hour under mostly cloudy skies. 4:33 at WSVA. Welcome to the second half of Late Afternoons. 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
5: For News Talk 92.1 and 550 WSVA, I'm Carolyn Unger. Harrisonburg area Senator Mark Obenshain is calling residents to attend this week's community meeting with the Department of Wildlife Resources to discuss the plans to renovate Lake Shenandoah Dam. WSVA's Lyndon Kaiser reports.
6: Thanks to additional state funding, those plans are moving forward, and the forum will allow the public to hear remarks from the department, elected officials, and engineers, as well as review the plans and learn more about the project. Project implementation timeline. The forum will be held at 7 o'clock tomorrow night at the Rockingham Recreation Center east of Harrisonburg. In 2020, inspections of the dam revealed degraded structural materials in the core, and officials say the lake needs to be lowered by 5 feet so the dam can be replaced. For WSVA News, I'm Lyndon Kaiser.
5: Thank you, Lyndon. The Augusta County Sheriff's Office is searching for a probationer who unexpectedly left a work site last week. At around 5:30 last Friday afternoon, Sheriff Donald Smith says authorities received a report that a probationer, Charles Lee Abel of Burkeville, had left his assignment at the Stanton Augusta Waynesboro Animal Shelter without authorization. Despite searches conducted throughout the Verona area over the weekend, deputies were unable to locate the 44-year-old Abel, who is now wanted for a probation violation. Anyone with information regarding his whereabouts is asked to contact the Augusta County Sheriff's Office. Smith says Abel does not have a violent criminal history. Harrisonburg voters have a new, secure, and convenient way to return absentee ballots. It is a 24-hour ballot drop box located outside City Hall on South Main Street. General Registrar Mark Fink said on Late Afternoons that it is a proactive approach as Election Day approaches.
7: Just some of the concerns we've heard from people returning their ballots by mail, being concerned about there being maybe delays in the mail or just other concerns about returning them by mail. So, of course, these ballots are still

0: being sent out to the voters by mail, but this just gives them another option as far as dropping off the ballot.
1: The ballot drop box is located next to the city treasurer's payment drop box in the drive-through lane and is available around

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1: Like home. 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
2: A tick bite that can make people violently allergic to red meat could force food companies to overhaul grocery labels. Virginia Senator Mark Warner introduced a bill late last week that would put alpha-gal, a sugar found in mammals that can trigger the allergy following a tick bite, on the federal list of major food allergens. The senator told 7 News in Roanoke the measure will address
3: how we can, one, prevent the spread of these tick-borne diseases, and then two, how can we put more resources into trying to find some level of a cure for alpha-gal?
2: Warner's legislation would require clear warning labels on packaged foods containing mammal-based ingredients that can provoke dangerous reactions. A bipartisan House version of the bill is already in committee. Shenandoah National Park is reminding folks of fire safety as the weather cools and we head into a second fire season from October through December. Though the park said to always keep in mind that wildfires are a concern in any period when conditions are dry and conducive to fire growth and spread. Some tips include using designated fire rings, keeping fires within the ring, staying attentive, and extinguishing immediately, completely. In the event of a fire or smoke, report to a park ranger or call the Shenandoah National Park emergency phone number. Learn more at the Shenandoah National Park website. For News Talk 92.1 and 550 WSVA, I'm Carolyn Unger.
4: 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I'm Mario Retrosi. Carolyn Unger in the WSVA newsroom. 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
3: 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It is 70 degrees, going down to a low of 58. 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
5: We talk a lot about ultra-processed foods, but here's a new reason to pay attention. Harvard study just found that adults who eat the most ultra-processed foods had a nearly 60% higher risk of dementia. Now, here's a way of thinking about it that I think is important. For years, we've been told that if we can't stop at just one chip or cookie, it's a failure of willpower. But scientists who study this say that's not fair. These foods are deliberately engineered. The perfect mix of sugar, fat, additives. They make them irresistible. In other words, it's not that you're weak necessarily, it's that the food was designed to beat you. And that's worth knowing, because it takes the guilt out of it and puts the blame where it belongs. Keep in mind, almost 70% of what is on supermarket shelves is ultra-processed. What you should be doing...
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0: the relative humidity. The barometric pressure is falling at 29.91. Little wind out of the east at 1 to 2 miles an hour under mostly cloudy skies. 444 at WSVA. Let's get a check of our early morning update.
1: Are you a mushroom lover? You need to be in Churchville this coming weekend because there is a huge event for mushroom lovers. Now, I have to tell you, being very honest, I've always been very honest with you folks. I'm not a big mushroom lover, but the one, the only, Beth Bland, Executive Director of the Valley Program for Aging Services, made me aware of this. And Beth is going to join us to talk mushrooms with our guest in just a moment. But let's find out about the Enchanted Mushroom Festival, which is going on in Churchville this coming Saturday, October 3rd. Chris Vatcher joins us right now. And Chris, you're the co-owner of Enchanted Nature along with your wife, Vicki. How did this festival come about?
2: Our fascination with mushrooms kind of started quite a while ago. From there, we grew into offering workshops on fungi, foraging for wild mushrooms, growing mushrooms, also the powers of medicinal mushrooms. We, as Enchanted Nature, we grow fresh mushrooms. We manufacture medicinal mushroom extracts. Our newest product is mushroom jerky, which has been well-received and is flying off the shelves. We also offer kits to grow your own mushrooms, and our products will be available at the festival. There's so many things about fungi that people don't know, and being educators, we thought that a festival would be an excellent place to inform people.
1: So what are the folks going to see if they come out this Saturday in Churchville?
2: Well, we're going to have free face painting and activities for the kids. This is a family-friendly event. There's going to be live entertainment all day, including music and educational presentations. We're going to have a large selection of food vendors. We have a vibrant outdoor artisans market with about almost 30 vendors. The necessary mercantile, which is part of the festival and just across the road from the park. We'll have fresh mushrooms, field guides, foraging supplies, and plenty more to look at. One of my favorite parts of the festival is the free indoor exhibit, where folks can go and see examples of endotoxic mushrooms from our region. They can learn about the life cycle of fungi. They can see what innovative people are using fungi to create in manufacturing and building. And most importantly, Jim, they can walk away with a new appreciation of fungi.
1: All right. We mentioned Beth Bland, and we couldn't hold her back any longer. Beth is our queen of the mushrooms here at WSVA. So, Beth, what are you looking forward to most at the festival this Saturday?
3: Well, Jim, I have to tell you, this is truly one of my favorite events. I've been at every festival. I love hearing, you know, the stories from different people that come on how they use mushrooms in their life. And, you know, Chris mentioned the mushroom exhibit and the mushroom educational talks. And truly, those are remarkable. Chris and Vicki put so much work into this festival, and all of their volunteers contribute to it. And it is truly, in my opinion, mushrooms are life-altering, and I don't mean that in a psychedelic way. They're just so fascinating to learn about and to understand just about the various ways that mushrooms can be used. And again, the exhibits are just fascinating. And I will be at the Necessary Mercantile working the cash register. I always volunteer there every year, and I would love to have the listeners come by and say hello. But this is truly worth taking a beautiful drive to Churchville and coming out and just enjoying the day and enjoying the event.
1: So, Chris, how many different types of mushrooms will folks have a chance to see?
2: That's hard to estimate, Jim, but I would guess at least 50 to 100, somewhere in there. We'll have both toxic and edibles there. Vicki and I will be in the exhibit hall on and off throughout the day to answer any questions people have. And like I did mention, if people are interested in learning how to forage, Enchanted Nature offers workshops.

0: For 4 hours, you learn about 15 mushrooms that are edible. You learn the toxic lookalikes and how to tell the difference between the two. It's a real fun afternoon.
1: So that's where you basically go out, hunt around the forest, and look for these critters, right?
0: Well, not really, Jim. We actually have to hold it in a classroom. I can never guarantee which mushrooms are going to be in season or if it rains or not.
1: Right.
0: What we often tell the workshop attendees is that sometimes a mushroom hunt turns into a hike. And if you know what you're doing, sometimes a hike turns into a mushroom hunt. Some people can just walk around the edge of their yards and find mushrooms. They are everywhere.
1: So let me ask you, as someone who knows nothing about mushrooms, is there a mushroom season? Is there a time of the year when you find your better or best mushrooms?
0: Well, that's debatable. First off, to answer the question, is mushrooms are out all four seasons. We actually have found mushrooms, edible mushrooms, in the snow. That's a big question that we get a lot of, a frequently asked question. And yes, it's all four seasons. The most delicious mushrooms, debatably, are found in the spring, summer, and fall.
1: All right. So, Beth, I have to ask you this question. What is your favorite mushroom?
2: Oh, wow. Well, I have to say probably the shiitake,
1: yeah,
2: and the lion's mane and the oysters, all very common mushrooms and all mushrooms that you can grow. My husband and I actually grow mushrooms. We have 200 mushroom logs, and mostly we grow shiitake, but we ventured out and we're trying to grow lion's mane this year. So, but there are a lot of really good mushrooms, and mushrooms used in different ways. I put turkey tail mushrooms in my coffee every morning. So there are lots of different ways to use mushrooms. And again, as Chris said, there are extracts. So, the biggest thing is to get out and try them. Educate yourself so you know what you're doing. I would not encourage anyone to just go out in the woods and pick a mushroom and eat it. That's not a good idea. But educate yourself. Come to the festival on October 3rd. It's going to be fantastic. Stop by the Necessary Mercantile, and you can, there's

0: little wooden mushrooms that we hide, and we have kind of mock mushroom hunts for the kids. We also have coloring and free face painting. There's snacks that are really affordable for the children, like snow cones and cotton candy, things of that nature. Of course, like I said, we have a lot of food trucks that will be there with a variety of offerings. The Necessary, like Beth said, is a great place to stop in. That's right there in the center of town where the festival happens. Variety of music all day long and speeches. It's a really, and it's all day. I would really recommend that folks make a day of it and spend the whole day, plan on spending the whole day with us.
1: It's all happening in Churchville. It's this coming Saturday, October 3rd, and it is the third annual Enchanted Mushroom Festival. We want to thank Chris Vatcher and Beth Bland for joining us today. Guys, hope you have a great turnout this weekend. Thank you, Chris.
0: Thank you. Thanks for having us, Jim.
1: And Beth, I know you'll be in all your glory.
2: I will be there in all my mushroom glory. Yes, sir.
1: What other reason do you need to go to Churchville this Saturday than to meet the one and only Beth Bland? You'll find her behind the cash register at the Necessary Mercantile. And again, the festival is happening this Saturday in Churchville.
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0: Shareholder of Kodiak Sciences, you're smiling here on Monday. Shares of the California-based biotech nearly tripled, a 178% surge amid positive phase 3 study results regarding two of Kodiak's experimental eye treatments on patients with wet age-related macular degeneration. President Trump today announced the Minnesota company's plan to build a $15 billion steel mill in eastern Iowa. Trump unveiled the proposal at a White House event joined by executives from Mesabi Metallics, with steel making at that plant potentially starting up as soon as 2030. Flush with cash from the artificial intelligence boom, NVIDIA is launching a massive record-setting U.S. stock buyback. The chip giant's board has approved a $150 billion increase to the company's share repurchase program. That's your money now.
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4: 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We're a few minutes away from an ABC News update. 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
5: Augusta County Sheriff Donald Smith announced that the sheriff's office removed the 2 flock cameras on Friday that had been operating on Jefferson Highway, and the temporary closure on B Street in Waynesboro has been extended to the end of this week. I'll have details on these and other stories following ABC News at the top of the hour on WSVA.
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You can hear all the interviews from late afternoons as well as early.

percent. The barometric pressure falling at 29.91. Little winds out of the east at 1 to 2 miles an hour. Now under, that's still mostly cloudy skies, but ooh, look, I look off to the distance. Believe it or not, I now see some clearing blue skies. So hopefully the clouds will move away as the evening progresses. Could see a ray of sunshine before the end of the day. 507 at WS.

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1: 5:10 at WSVA. You're listening to Late Afternoons. I'm Mario Retrosi. Carolyn Unger in the WSVA newsroom. You just did the story about the gas prices by Gas Buddy.
0: Mm-hmm.
1: And you said Virginia is $4.21 a gallon.
0: Yeah.
1: That is not in the top 10 states for the highest gas prices.
0: Mm.
1: Just outside the top 10. I think it's definitely in the top 15,
0: right,
1: but not in the top 10. If I were to ask you, name the top 10 states with the highest gas prices.
0: California.
1: That, ladies and gentlemen, is number one.
0: Yep.
1: And it's not close. Averaging on the statewide average is about $5.90 a gallon.
0: Whoo!
1: There's two other states that have gas averaging over $5 a gallon.
0: East or West Coast?
1: Both on the left side. Both of these states. In fact, notice the overwhelming majority of these states are west of the Mississippi.
0: Arizona.
1: They would be number six on the list.
0: Nevada.
1: That would be number five on the list. You're doing pretty good. You're 3 for 3.
0: I guess Washington.
1: That would be number three on the list,
0: yeah,
1: at $5.37 a gallon. There's one of your three states that is above $5 a gallon. You're 4 for 4.
0: How's Texas?
1: They are number eight on the list.
0: Okay.
1: You're halfway home. You've swept the first half.
0: Hmm.
1: You got 1, 3, 5, 6, and 8 out of the way. You need 2, 4, 7, 9, and 10.
0: Any on the East Coast?
1: Oh, there is one east of the Mississippi.
0: Hmm. I want to say New York.
1: That did not, believe it or not, not them.
0: Yeah, not them.
1: Nope.
0: How's Alaska?
1: In fact, ladies and gentlemen, if I'm not mistaken, Pennsylvania is higher than New York's, but neither one are in the top 10.
0: Oh, okay.
1: What did you just say?
0: Alaska.
1: Them, number seven on the list.
0: Yep.
1: All right. There you go. So you're 6 out of 7. That's still pretty good.
0: How's Montana?
1: Montana would not. That's not one of those teams west of the Mississippi that is on the list. But there is one that's pretty close.
0: Close. Okay.
1: In fact, it's right next to it.
0: Oh.
1: To the west.
0: Oh.
1: Okay. I forgot you. Okay.
0: I need to have a map in front.
1: There you should. Exactly. That's the key to the drill. Put a map of the United States. Let me see. You need 2, 4, 9, and 10. And 3 are west.
0: Okay.
1: Far west of the Mississippi. 1 is east of the Mississippi.
0: Hmm. Okay. How's Florida?
1: That's number 10. That is your east of the Mississippi state right there.
0: Okay.
1: Number 10.
0: Okay.
1: Very good.
0: How many left?
1: You need 3.
0: 3.
1: 2, 4, and 9.
0: How's Michigan?
1: That is not incorrect. That is incorrect.
0: Okay.
1: Far west of the Mississippi.
0: Oh, okay. Let me try to think.
1: The number 2 state in America, that is well over $5 a gallon. I mean,
0: let's see. So mostly it seems like, you know, wide open spaces and...
1: Oh, well, yeah, you could say
0: like
1: that.
0: Like a lot of...
1: Or in this case, at number 2, very little space.
0: Okay.
1: Because there's a whole lot of water around it.
0: Hawaii?
1: Number 2 is Hawaii.
0: Huh.
1: At $5.50 a gallon.
0: Yikes.
1: So there you go.
0: Okay.
1: So you need 4 and 9.
0: Mm-hmm.
1: And I believe they're right next to each other. Yes, they are, as a matter of fact.
0: Okay.
1: They border each other.
0: Did I say Kansas?
1: No, far west of the Mississippi.
0: Okay. I don't know.
1: What's above California?
0: Oregon.
1: Oregon, number 4 on the list.
0: Okay.
1: $4.97 a gallon. They're almost hovering around 5. And then what's beside Oregon? You already said Washington. That's to the north. To the east is Think potatoes.
0: Idaho.
1: Idaho, number 9 on the list.
0: Okay.
1: 427. I'd say you did pretty good, but you got 6 of the first 7. I'd say that's pretty good.
0: Mm-hmm.
1: All right, so

0: There you go. Your top 10 states with the highest. California, Hawaii, Washington, Oregon, Nevada, Arizona, Alaska, Texas, Idaho, Florida. Don't buy gas in those states.
1: I probably won't.
0: Not anytime soon anyway.
1: Yeah.
0: There you go. Well, you know what? I think, you know, if you want to fill up a tank, you may have to get a second mortgage out.
1: Right.
0: And it doesn't matter what state you're in.
1: Yeah, really.
0: Unbelievable. And you think gas is bad? Wait till heating oil comes in. And we're about, a month from starting to need that.
1: You're right.
0: Good news is you won't need it later this week because temperatures are going to be in the 80s.
1: Mm.
0: All right. Carolyn Unger in the WSVA newsroom. Speaking of temperatures in the 80s, when we come back, we'll check traffic, weather. Dave Ringert has sports.
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3: My name's Carl Weisecker, and I'm a mentor, a big brother with Big Brothers Big Sisters of Harrisonburg, Rockingham County. I've been a big brother three different times over the last 15 years. People ask me how much time it takes or why I became a big. It's really just a few hours a month. We always have a great time together. And I don't see it as something I have to do, it's something I get to do. And it isn't about time, it's about showing up. One kid, one consistent adult. I didn't choose to become a big brother because I had all the answers. I became a big brother because I saw the need and wanted to help. I've remained a big brother because the connections I've made and the experiences I've had go beyond what I can describe with words. To a kid who could benefit from some extra one-on-one time, new experiences, or someone to talk to, a few hours a month can really make a difference. Many local boys have been waiting over a year for a big brother. Will you join me? 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
5: Good news, they've cleared that accident on Interstate 81 in the Harrisonburg area. Traffic, it really wasn't really affected that much, but now it's not affected at all because they removed the vehicles involved. So that is good news. In fact, there is no problems anywhere. No incidents, no accidents, no backups, no delays to tell you about. But if you're seeing it, and we're not saying it, call

0: 71%, the barometric pressure falling at 29.91. Winds are out of the east at 2 to 3 miles an hour. Still under mostly cloudy skies, but I see some blue sky off to the west, so clearing is coming. 5:22 at WSVA. Time now for sports. Here's Dave Riggert.
1: Let's take a look at sports. I am Dave Riggert. James Madison quarterback Camden Coleman was named the Sun Belt Player of the Week on Monday after throwing for 243 yards and 4 touchdowns in the Duke's victory at ODU on Saturday. JMU offensive coordinator Cam Akin says he's seen Coleman continue to improve throughout the season.
2: Just like anything, we're all getting more reps, and I think him, getting more comfortable. Obviously, he's played a bunch, in his career at Richmond and had won a bunch, but, didn't play any last year after redshirting. And so I think it's just, when you play a game, it helps you get more comfortable and more comfortable. And I think each week he has gotten more comfortable, and it's kind of showed. And, I was very, very pleased with especially how he started, some of the throws and decisions he was making. So I think he's gotten a lot better, right? I think he's going to continue to get better.
1: The Dukes are 4-0 and 1-0 in the Sun Belt after their win over the Monarchs as they get set for Marshall this weekend. Head coach Billy Napier knows there's still a lot left out there for his team after the win at ODU.
3: As a whole, we took a step forward, right? I think we continue to get better. Our guys are getting experience. They're gaining confidence. We're getting better at our routine. But there's more C1 out there for this group, and they know that. I think this team meeting this morning, I think that was the consensus in the room. So we're going to need it this week. Marshall has a good football team. I have a ton of respect for Tony Gibson.
1: James Madison and Marshall will kick off at 3:45 this Saturday inside Bridgeforce Stadium. Our pregame begins at 2 right here on WSVA and online at rocktownnow.com. The Dukes will play a primetime national TV game a week from Saturday on October the 10th as their game at Georgia Southern has been elevated. It will now either kick off at 7 on ESPN2 or 7:30 on ESPNU, as that will be determined next Monday. But no matter what time the game kicks, you can listen right here on WSBA on the JMU Radio Network. Elsewhere in college football coming up this weekend, Virginia Tech plays on Friday night at home against Pitt. Both teams are 4-0 and both teams are 1-0 so far in the ACC. The game will kick off at 7 o'clock from Lane Stadium, and you can listen on ESPN Harrisonburg. On Saturday, Virginia's on the road. They play at Florida State. The Hoos are 3-1 and 1-0 in the ACC, while Florida State is 2-2, 0-1 in league play. That kickoff is set for 3:30 on Saturday from Doak Campbell Stadium. And Bridgewater's back in action. They're on the road this weekend. They play at number 25 Randolph, making it 1 o'clock Saturday from Dave Field in Ashland. Week 3, the NFL season wraps up tonight in Chicago as the Bears host the Philadelphia Eagles. The Bears are 1-1 this season, while Philly is off to a 2-0 start. That kickoff is set for 8:15 from Soldier Field. And coming up this evening around the area in high school volleyball, a big-time matchup at Fort Defiance High School as they play host to Turner Ashby. Rocktown is at home against Stanton. Page County goes to William Monroe. Stewart-Strapp is on the road. They go to Stonewall Jackson. Riverheads entertains Perry McClure. And Strasburg's on the road. They play at Skyline. That's a look at sports. I'm Dave Riggert.
0: Thank you very much, Dave. 5:25 at WSVA. We'll catch more about the Dukes later this week when the voice of the Dukes, Dave Riggert, joins me as part of Late Afternoons later in the week. We'll preview this Saturday's game and review last Saturday's win over Old Dominion. 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
4: I'm Jim Chesko with your Money Now. It's shaping up to be a record year for online holiday shopping. The analytics folks at Adobe are projecting November-December online sales to be up 6.7% from last year's period to more than $275 billion. This as shoppers seek out discounts on categories like TVs, apparel, and appliances. President Trump is expected this afternoon to announce a Minnesota company's plan to build a $15 billion steel mill in eastern Iowa. The Wall Street Journal reports that Trump is planning to unveil the proposal at a White House event joined by executives from Mesabi Metallics, with steelmaking at the Iowa plant to start as soon as 2030. If you're a shareholder of Kodiak Sciences, you're smiling here on Monday. Shares of the California-based biotech have nearly tripled today amid positive Phase 3 study results regarding two of Kodiak's experimental eye treatments for patients with wet, age-related macular degeneration. Stocks are lower, the Dow down more than 200. That's your Money Now.
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2: 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We're a couple of minutes away from an ABC News update. 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
3: Harrisonburg area Senator Mark Obenchain is calling residents to attend this week's community meeting with the Department of Wildlife Resources to discuss the plans to renovate Lake Shenandoah Dam. And the Augusta County Sheriff's Office is searching for a probationer who unexpectedly left a work

0: inviting residents to attend this week's community meeting with the Department of Wildlife Resources to discuss the plans to renovate Lake Shenandoah Dam. And the Augusta County Sheriff's Office is searching for a probationer who unexpectedly left a work site last week. I'll have details on these and other stories following ABC News at the bottom of the hour on WSVA.
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2: The Brenneman Turner Mill is holding open house hours the fourth Saturday of each month down through October. 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The mill is located 3 miles north of Harrisonburg off of Route 42 at the corner of Brenneman Church Road and Turner's Mill Road. 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
5: Madonna returned to the VMA stage Sunday night, delivering her first performance at the MTV Awards show in 23 years. It was a star-studded affair with Sabrina Carpenter and Charlie XCX among those joining her on stage. The Queen of Pop was also the night's big winner thanks to her Confessions 2 album, taking home 7 trophies, including Artist of the Year. Taylor Swift, meanwhile, scored Video of the Year for The Fate of Ophelia and took home the first ever Artist Director honor for her work behind the camera. The latest music video she directed for her song Patient Zero debuted during the broadcast. It's the 50th anniversary of Stevie Wonder's Grammy-winning album, Songs in the Key of Life. To celebrate, Wonder has released an EP with 4 previously unreleased tracks from the album's studio sessions. He's also headed out on an anniversary tour set to kick off in the U.S. on November 19th. Mike Dubusky.
6: ABC News, I'm Brian Clark. Pope Leo told reporters that worries about artificial intelligence should be taken seriously.
7: I do think that the concerns raised by many of the experts, specialists in AI, should be taken seriously. I don't think that that is a fake news, as some have said, to try and cause, whether financial or some other kind of benefit.
6: That view puts him at odds with President Trump, who said there's no need to slow the pace of AI development. The president will host tech leaders at the White House tomorrow, along with House Speaker Mike Johnson. Today, the president repeated his pledge that the Iran war will be over soon and the gas prices will tumble. Right now, the national average for a gallon of gas, $1.34 more than where it was a year ago. Today, Georgia's governor suspended the gas tax, declaring a state of emergency. And the 5 British men arrested on terror and explosive charges near a U.S.-controlled airfield in London were released on bail as the investigation continues. This is a
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3: Roads are free and clear up and down the valley. No incidents, no accidents, no backups. No delays to tell you about. However, if you're seeing it and we're not saying it,

0: filtered sunshine Wednesday, warmer in the high of 80. The warming trend continues into Thursday, mostly sunny, beautiful day with a high of 85. Variably cloudy Friday, the high back to 85. I'm AccuWeather meteorologist Jason Caterina on WSVA.
1: It is 69 degrees, or relative humidity 71%. The barometric pressure is falling at 29.91, winds out of the east at 1 to 2 miles an hour. Still under mostly cloudy skies, but I see some blue sky off to the west. So hopefully it won't stay cloudy too much longer. Still, I'm going to put it in the mostly cloudy category. 5:33 at WSVA, and down the stretch we go on late afternoons. 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
2: 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Harrisonburg area Senator Mark Obenshain is calling residents to attend this week's community meeting with the Department of Wildlife Resources to discuss the plans to renovate Lake Shenandoah Dam. WSVA's Lyndon Kaiser reports.
3: Thanks to additional state funding, those plans are moving forward, and the forum will allow the public to hear remarks from the department, elected officials, and engineers, as well as review the plans and learn more about the project and implementation timeline. The forum will be held at 7 o'clock tomorrow night at the Rockingham Recreation Center east of Harrisonburg. In 2020, inspections of the dam revealed degraded structural materials in the core, and officials say the lake needs to be lowered by 5 feet so the dam can be replaced. For WSVA News, I'm Lyndon Kaiser.
2: Thank you, Lyndon. The Augusta County Sheriff's Office is searching for a probationer who unexpectedly left a work site last week. At around 5:30 last Friday afternoon, Sheriff Donald Smith says authorities received a report that a probationer, Charles Lee Abel of Burkeville, had left his assignment at the Stanton Augusta Waynesboro Animal Shelter without authorization. Despite searches conducted throughout the Verona area over the weekend, deputies were unable to locate the 44-year-old Abel, who is now wanted for a probation violation. Anyone with information regarding his whereabouts is asked to contact the Augusta County Sheriff's Office. Smith says Abel does not have a violent criminal history. Harrisonburg voters have a new, secure, and convenient way to return absentee ballots. It is a 24-hour ballot drop located outside City Hall on South Main Street. General Registrar Mark Fink said on late afternoon that it is a proactive approach as Election Day approaches.
4: Just some of the concerns we've heard from people returning their ballots by mail, being concerned about there being maybe delays in the mail or just other concerns about returning them by mail. So, of course, these ballots are still being sent out to the voters by mail, but this just gives them another option as far as dropping off the ballot.
2: The ballot drop box is located next to the city treasurer's payment drop box in the drive-through lane and is available around the clock during periods when absentee ballots may be returned. A tick bite that can make people violently allergic to red meat could force food companies to overhaul grocery labels. Virginia Senator Mark Warner introduced a bill late last week that would put alpha-gal, a sugar found in mammals that can trigger the allergy following a tick bite, on the federal list of major food allergens. The senator told 7 News in Roanoke the measure will address
5: how we can, one, prevent the spread of these tick-borne diseases, and then, two, how can we put more resources into trying to find some level of a cure for alpha-gal.
2: Warner's legislation would require clear warning labels on packaged foods containing mammal-based ingredients that can provoke dangerous reactions. A bipartisan House version of the bill is already in committee. Shenandoah National Park is reminding folks of fire safety as the weather cools and we head into a second fire season from October through December, though the park said to always keep in mind that wildfires are a concern in any period when conditions are dry and conducive to fire growth and spread. Some tips include using designated fire rings, keeping fires within the ring, staying attentive, and extinguishing completely. In the event of a fire or smoke, report to a park ranger or call the Shenandoah National Park emergency phone number. Learn more at the Shenandoah National Park website. For News Talk 92.1 and 550 WSVA, I'm Carolyn Unger.
1: 5:37 at News Talk 92.1 and 550 WSVA. You're listening to Late Afternoons. I'm Mario Retrosi. Carolyn Unger in the WSVA newsroom. You got a meeting tonight?
2: Yes, Rockingham County.
1: School board. Oh, the board of school.
2: Yeah.
1: All right. Well, we'll look forward to reading that on rocktownnow.com.
2: Yeah.
1: As well as listening to Lyndon in the morning here on WSVA. So what does the pregame meal consist of?
2: I am not sure today.

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3: Roads are looking up good up and down the valley. No incidents, no accidents, no backups, no delays to tell you about. However, if you're seeing it and we're not saying it, call the WSVA Traffic Tip Line. It is 540-214-2500. Give us a call and let us know.
4: WSVA's local AccuWeather for Harrisonburg and the Shenandoah Valley. Partly cloudy with some fog forming late tonight. The low down to 58. Some sun and turning cloudy for Tuesday. A little milder with the high 72. Filtered sunshine Wednesday. Warmer, the high of 80. The warming trend continues into Thursday. Mostly sunny. Beautiful day with the high of 85. Variably cloudy Friday. The high back to 85. I'm AccuWeather meteorologist Jason Caterina on WSVA.
3: It is 69 degrees, relative humidity 71%. The barometric pressure is falling at 29.91. Winds are out of the east at 1 to 2 miles an hour, still under mostly cloudy skies. Reminder that WSVA has your chance to win a pair of tickets to Back Home on the Farm. Be caller 25 to win. Head to Back Home on the Farm for all this fun this fall. 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You can also be there and make a day of it. Back Home on the Farm, open now through November 8th. Don't want to miss the corn maze, the 7-acre pumpkin patch, carousel, petting zoo, and much more. Complete rules and details on

0: how you can win tickets at rocktownnow.com. And, of course, Franklin and Jim and all the gang, early mornings will have your chance to win a pair of tickets to Back Home on the Farm this week. At 5:45, had a chance to talk with Harrisonburg General Voter Registrar Mark Finks about a new item they have put out starting today. We're pleased to be joined by Mark Finks, General Registrar for the city of Harrisonburg. Tis the season. Election time around the corner. In fact, early voting has started. First of all, Mark, thanks for joining us.
1: Glad to be here.
0: You announced today there is a new 24-hour secure ballot drop box that are available outside Harrisonburg City Hall. So let's talk about this. Who came up with this idea and why the need for it?
1: So this is something that my office and the Harrisonburg Electoral Board has been looking into for a number of years, but for a few logistical reasons, we were unable to materialize a box outside of the building. There were still some security concerns that we had to overcome, and we've been able to figure out a good way to get this box secured and following all the Virginia policies. So we had put this in as a request for our last budget, and since the city has now entered into our new budget season, now's the time to get it. So we had ordered this box a couple months back, and we just got it in time to install before Election Day.
0: And so it is in use and ready to go, correct?
1: It is in use as of 9 a.m. this morning.
0: All right, so you mentioned about being more secure. What are some of the issues that have come up in the past, or is this more of a proactive thing as opposed to a reactive thing?
1: It's more proactive. Just some of the concerns we've heard from people returning their ballots by mail, being concerned about there being maybe delays in the mail or just other concerns about returning them by mail. So, of course, these ballots are still being sent out to the voters by mail, but this just gives them another option as far as dropping off the ballot. Voters could always drop off their ballot at our office during normal business hours, but, of course, when City Hall was closed, they didn't have any option for dropping off the ballot with our office outside of those hours other than putting it in the mail. So it just gives one more option to our voters as far as returning the ballots to us if they are feeling unsure about mailing the ballot, especially when we're getting close to deadlines. If Election Day is fast approaching, this might just be a quicker way for voters to get their ballots back to our office.
0: And again, that drop box is available 24 hours a day during applicable absentee voting periods, right?
1: Correct.
0: All right, so let's talk about the deadlines. You mentioned there are some deadlines that are approaching before the November elections. Let's talk about what's the quickest deadline that's approaching here soon.
1: So our next big deadline is Friday, October 23rd. So that is a dual deadline. It is the last day for someone to either register to vote or to update their voter registration. It's also the last day for people to request ballots by mail. So if someone does want to get a ballot mailed to them for this election, there is a form that they have to fill out to either request the ballot for this one election, or they can get on a list to receive all ballots for future elections by mail. So we do need to receive that form to get the mailed ballot by Friday, October 23rd, and that deadline is at 5 o'clock that day, either received in my office or online through the Department of Elections website by 5 o'clock. After that, the next big deadline is when to receive the ballots. So we must receive the ballots either through the Dropbox by Tuesday, November 3rd, which is Election Day at 7 o'clock. Or if someone is returning the ballot by mail, they can return it up until Election Day. It just needs to be postmarked by Election Day, and we have to receive it by Friday, November 6th, as long as it has been postmarked by Election Day. So if a voter is waiting until Election Day to return their ballot by mail, we always recommend that they go inside the post office to get it postmarked to make sure that it is can be received in time.
0: Now, voters can request to have a ballot mailed to them, right, by filling out an absentee application and returning it to the voter registrar's office.
1: Correct. And that is something either they can get that application in person at our office, they can call and request one, and we can either mail one to you. You can also go online to the Virginia Department of Elections website and fill one out online if you have a Virginia driver's license.
0: And you mentioned a moment ago, deadline to request the ballot by mail, October 23rd for this particular election. We're talking with Mark Finks, General Registrar for the City of Harrisonburg. Now, you talk about early voting, or we mentioned early voting is underway. Let's talk about the early voting hours that folks could cast a ballot if they don't want to wait till Election Day and they want to do it early. What can they do?

0: So we are currently open at City Hall from 8:30 till 4:30, Monday through Friday, except we are closed on October 12th for the holiday. Otherwise, voters can come down to City Hall Monday through Friday, 8:30 to 4:30. All they have to do is bring acceptable ID. Just follow the signs when you get into City Hall at 409 South Main Street, and the signs will direct you back to the atrium so you can get checked in by one of our wonderful officers of election. If Monday through Friday doesn't work for you, we also have a couple of statements mandated weekend dates that we are open. So there are two Saturdays, October 24th and October 31st, where we'll be in the atrium from 9 a.m. till 5 p.m. And then there are also two Sundays that we'll be here, October 18th and October 25th. On those days, we're just here from 12 until 5 o'clock p.m. And then, of course, the last day for people to vote early is that Saturday, October 31st. So if you don't make it down here to City Hall by 5 o'clock on October 31st, then you'll have to wait until Election Day to vote on Tuesday, November 3rd, where you would just go to your normal polling location.
1: Well, that's right before trick-or-treating, so there you go. You go cast your ballot by 5 o'clock on Halloween, and then you go out trick-or-treating that Saturday night.
0: Absolutely.
1: Anything else you want to add, want the folks to know, or anything I should have asked?
0: They can contact our office with any questions or concerns about voting by mail or voting in general at 540-432-7707 or give us an email at registrar@harrisonburgva.gov.
1: 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Mark Finks, General Registrar for the City of Harrisonburg, thank you very much for the time, the information, and good luck this election season.
0: Thanks for having me, Mario.
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1: 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If it's too hot for your hand, it can be too hot for your dog's paws. 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

0: filtered sunshine Wednesday, warmer, the high of 80. The warming trend continues into Thursday, mostly sunny, beautiful day with a high of 85. Variably cloudy Friday, the high back to 85. I'm AccuWeather meteorologist Jason Caterina on WSVA.
1: 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Flaggers are out in force controlling traffic around various roadway projects around the valley this week and next. The Virginia Department of Transportation's Brian Baer warns Augusta County drivers to slow down on Route 252 Middlebrook Road.
2: Expect flagger traffic control for tree removal operations between Route 701 Howardsville Road and the Rockbridge County line. This daytime work will continue through October 9th.
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3: Now, broadcasting from the underground command post, deep in the bowels of a hidden bunker, somewhere under the brick and steel of a nondescript building, we've once again made contact with our leader, Mark Levin.
4: Well, hey there. Thank you for being here. And this is the show that is just going to continue to get better as we go along. And the reason it will continue to get better isn't necessarily because I am planning on just kind of like stinking it up out of the gate and maybe get better with time, but I don't entirely discount that possibility either. But actually, what we're going to talk about is going to get better over the course of the show. And by that, I mean, we're going to start out talking about how the West is lost and how we are continuing to get our ass kicked by Islam. Today was another just chapter and verse in that, and how the UK is screwing us every which way. Then we're going to end up getting into a happier topic. We're going to win in Iran, and I'm going to lay out exactly how it's happening right now, what really ended up going down coming out of the weekend, the UN, the Xi meeting, all those things last week. And then we're going to end by talking about, in the third hour, a tale of two economies, but is it? Like, things are actually very close to being incredibly great. I know. It may not feel like it. I'm going to demonstrate all this stuff. Hey there, it is Brian Mudd. I am in for the great one, Mark Levin, obviously. And actually, as I talk about the show continuing to get better as we go along, it's going to keep getting better after the show, too, because Mark will be back with you tomorrow. So you've got that going for you, too. As we get going today, you can always connect with me at Brian Mudd Radio socially. The Brian Mudd Show podcast, wherever you get your podcast. Always an honor and a pleasure to be here with you. So, start out talking about how the West is lost, and mean that in multiple ways. I mean, it's just, and the things that just do not begin to make sense. Out of Scotland Yard today, we hear this.
5: The five men who were arrested are being released on police bail this afternoon. To be very clear, this does not mean that the investigation is over. They are subject to stringent conditions on their movement and contact with others.
4: The very stringent, the stringent control, we're going to be looking at you. Hey, well, what is it? So we have five potential terrorists that are taken in by the Brits. And they're there for not quite 40 hours. And I guess somewhere along the way is like, you guys, you've been here a while. I mean, we spent, what, 35, almost 40 hours. You got to be tired, right? Yeah, I mean, this isn't comfortable. I tell you what, we'll go ahead. You don't do these terroristic kind of things again. And we're going to keep an eye on you. It'll be very stringent. Very stringent. So tell me if anything about this sounds even somewhat reasonable. You had the British police that released five terror suspects on bail day. After, of course, they were arrested on suspicion of a terror plot targeting a U.S. airbase in Britain this weekend. Because naturally, that's what you do with Islam. Oh, I'm sorry. Their faces were blurred out. This is the other. We've really got to protect their identity. Because they're children. Actually, they're not children either. We just really have to, for some reason, protect our identities. And we're told that they're just young Brits between the ages of 23 and 25. Just young

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0: absolutely remain under investigation as we explore multiple lines of inquiry. I also know there is significant interest in whether the current geopolitical context has a bearing on this incident. At Counterterrorism Policing, we are working within this context every single day. And at this stage, we are keeping an open mind in this investigation.
1: Oh, that's good! It's so good to keep an open mind and to be open-minded, and it's so good to release terror suspects on bail in under 40 hours, because why not? And it's so good to protect their identity, because, you know, why wouldn't you protect the identity of five? Is like, I'm sorry, just could be London lads. London lads is all they are. Oh my gosh, these people. It reminds me. So, you know, again, that's the Scotland Yard guy. He's supposed to be like the head security guy. And he's like, we're going to be very open-minded. We're very open-minded here. Remember my dad when I was young? He said, it is really good to be open-minded. But not to the point where your brain falls out. And herein lies. This is true of the left in this country. It's true of the left in England. It's true of the left everywhere. Their mind is so freaking open that their brain is falling out. This, by the way, explains the homosexual alphabet. How is it that you went from, hey, we're happy to be out of the closet, to now we have a whole homosexual alphabet and we just got tired of adding on letters, so we added a plus? Because, you know, if you can think of it, you could be it, that kind of thing. They used to be like the case when it came to achievement, not like, I identify as a frog, so, you know, or I'm really kind of a hermaphrodite. So in this case, we're very open-minded. We're very open-minded that maybe these aren't Islamic terrorists or something like that. We're very open-minded that maybe they really, we don't know where this is going to go. You never can tell these things. So we're going to talk about what really goes on here, and I'm going to bring this home coming up next. Brian Mudd in for the great one, Mark Levin.
2: For nearly 3,000 years, Homer's epic poem, the Iliad, has shaped the literary and moral imagination of the West. More than a story of war and legendary heroes, it's about honor, courage, leadership, friendship, sacrifice, and what it means to live a noble life. Achilles is the greatest warrior among the Greeks, but his greatest struggle is not only against the Trojans, it is against his own anger, pride, and grief. As he's transformed by loss, Homer asks what true greatness requires and whether strength alone is enough to make a man noble. These are questions that we as Americans

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2: ABC News, I'm Brian Clark. Today marks 7 months since the U.S. attacked Iran, and President Trump still says the war will end soon, even though he rejected a proposal over the weekend to reopen the Strait of Hormuz. ABC's Andrew Dimbert has more.
3: President Trump says he expects more talks with Iran this week, but he's also leaving open the possibility that the U.S. could resume bombing. Iran's foreign minister says they are prepared for whatever outcome. Today, a U.S. official confirming 8 Marines were recently injured in an Iranian attack on a ship in the Strait of Hormuz. The official saying the injuries were not significant.
2: The president will host tech leaders at the White House tomorrow, and today Pope Leo said concerns about artificial intelligence should be taken seriously. Sources tell ABC News the FBI's operating as if every employee's personal information was compromised in a recent hack. And 5 men arrested on terror and explosive.
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0: And the Shenandoah Valley, partly cloudy with some fog forming late tonight, the low down to 58. Some sun then turning cloudy for Tuesday, a little milder with the high 72. Filtered sunshine Wednesday, warmer, the high of 80. The warming trend continues into Thursday, mostly sunny, beautiful day with the high of 85. Variably cloudy Friday, the high back to 85. I'm AccuWeather meteorologist Jason Caterina on WSVA.
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4: 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But listen anyway. They know they're probably wrong. 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

0: them, I wouldn't have done that. Look, they've been very good. They worked with us very closely. We know everything about them. We would not have released them.
1: Yeah, it's a Trump presser today, and he says, hey, so how do you feel about these five London, the London lads? The London lads. First of all, Trump said, yeah, you know, our intelligence folks have been working with England. We've been tracking these guys for a while. Which, by the way, all the other BS that I played from the Scotland Yard guy that said, well, we have a very open mind, and these could have been people that were just like doing a side hustle, you know? You never know. That they released on bail in under 2 days, charged with attempted terrorism, released on bail. Trump saying, yeah, we've been tracking these guys with British intelligence. And he complimented them by saying, yeah, they've been doing a good job. I don't know how much, because it seems like they may not necessarily have been caught in time for whatever it is they were about to carry out, had it not been for one of the farmers that actually was like, hey, this doesn't look good, and called authorities when she saw the masked five London lads outside of those three vans blocking the road to the Air Force base. So Trump, he's like, yeah, they're doing a great job over there. No, I can't believe they were released. We never would have released them in the United States. No, nobody in their right freaking mind would have released five terror suspects targeting an Air Force base. But in London, Scotland Yard, they're doing it, and they're protecting their identities. Because, you know, I mean, we wouldn't want to jump to any conclusions or anything like that, you know? Unbelievable, these people. All right, so you might not feel it yet, but we're actually winning the Iran war. I know, sore subject, not a happy topic. But
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0: 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I'm Stephanie Officer, ABC News.
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3: WSVA's local AccuWeather for Harrisonburg and the Shenandoah Valley. Partly cloudy with some fog forming late tonight. The low down to 58. Some sun and turning cloudy for Tuesday. A little milder with the high 72. Filtered sunshine Wednesday, warmer, the high of 80. The warming trend continues into Thursday, mostly sunny, beautiful day with a high of 85. Variably cloudy Friday.

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0: And so the country is currently collapsing. Because, again, even if you want to do terroristic things, you still got to have money to do terroristic things, don't you? You can be an ideological, well-imamming, 12th imam terror-sponsoring organization. You still have to have money. And they're collapsing. And then there's Venezuela, which had been aligned with China, but since Trump made Maduro go missing, no longer is. And with the broader situation enveloping Cuba, you see what's happening to that Axis network. We'll be right back. Brian Mudd in for Mark Levin.
1: 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The headlines give you the explosion. 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
3: News. I'm Stephanie Officer. Over the weekend, President Trump rejected a proposal from Iran that would reopen the Strait of Hormuz. Oil is still high today and the markets are in the red. There are also no plans for Iran and the U.S. to negotiate, although Trump keeps claiming the Iranians want to strike a deal. ABC News contributor Mick Mulroy weighs in on whether the president is contemplating more escalation or a renewed negotiation.
4: It's either or. It could be both. He could be looking at potentially a major military escalation to bring this war to an end. We'll have to see, of course. But right now, Iran thinks it has leverage because of the midterm elections. The day after the midterm elections, that leverage goes away.
3: Kentucky State Police say 39-year-old trooper Hayden Phillips was killed patrolling I-65 following a trooper-involved shooting this afternoon. Authorities have not yet released the exact details of what occurred, but did say they now have a suspect in custody.
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0: and show, and you've been able to meet both those things tonight, and I just want to thank you.
1: God bless you. Thank you.
0: If we could turn back just for a second, I mean, I'd really like to comment on the current discussion, but when I called originally, I wanted to talk a little bit about, you know, what constructive things might be possible to stave off this, shall we say, Islamic invasion. And Mr. Carl Screener asked me, he said, well, you know, let's put the shoe in the other foot, John. What do you think would be a viable strategy? And I've been thinking about it since I've been on hold. And my idea was, well, you know, let's have a constitutional amendment that prevents, you know, foreign-born individuals from assuming any public office. But not just that, not stop there, though, but actually make it so that their children would have to assimilate. And so, you know, you put up basically another added, shall we say, two generations or roughly 50 years onto that.
1: Yeah, I hear what you're saying, John. And I'm actually, I'll pick this up and address it on the other side. Got to take a quick break. We'll be right back. I'm Brian Mudd, in for the great one.
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3: You know, folks, I've been telling you for a long time that Pure Talk is the best wireless company out there. I say that because I actually use Pure Talk. So I can tell you firsthand the coverage is phenomenal. But you don't have to take my word for it. In a recent industry survey of over 120,000 wireless customers, Pure Talk was the only wireless company in the country to get 5 out of 5 stars in every category: coverage, support, value, and data. 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